0: while, you know, and because maybe she, if her husband was here, maybe they wouldn't have done this purchase or whatever. He may be kind of standing in there trying to love her well.
1: Right.
0: That may be what it is.
1: Yep. But that's a different thing than to say you can't afford it and you need your portfolio to grow. Yeah.
0: That sounds parental. And you're not my parent. You're my financial advisor.
1: Yep. Yep.
0: And so you don't, folks, the relationship you always want with your financial advisor is not parental. It's teacher. So it's like, I worry about you if you're going to spend $2 million and you've got seven. I think that's unwise. I think you're going to regret that. And here's why. Here's how that destroys your nest egg and messes with it. But you also could say to her, instead of saying you can't afford it, you know, hey, you just lost so-and-so, you know, a year and a half, 2 years ago, and make sure you're not doing this from a place of grief.
1: Purchase.
0: You're not medicating the grief somehow.
1: Yeah, yeah.
0: And I'm worried about you, and I care about you. That would be an okay position.
1: Right.
0: That's a brotherly position rather than a parental position.
1: Well, glad Caroline called when George Camel wasn't on, because he'd be like,
0: George is just no horse guy. He's on all the.
1: I think he would even tell Caroline she can buy the horse.
0: But. Because he's on all
1: He'd be under the desk.
0: He's on the hate list of all the horse people websites.
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4: Fox News. I'm Tom Rigotti. The jury in the trial of Lindsey Clancy remains deadlocked as they continue to deliberate over whether the Massachusetts mother is responsible for the murders over three young children. Plymouth County Judge William Sullivan rejects a defense motion to remove a juror whom they claim refuses to listen to the law on reasonable doubt.
5: I don't feel it's appropriate for me to say I agree with one juror or 11.
4: The jury will resume deliberations tomorrow. The Trump administration is asking the Supreme Court to lift a Massachusetts federal judge's order that blocks restrictions on mail-in voting.
6: The government's emergency appeal argues the goal is preventing voter fraud and that new rules are lawful under authority delegated by Congress to the Postal Service, regulating the U.S. mail, not elections.
4: That's Fox's Lisa Brady reporting. 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
7: WMBD Radio Local News, I'm TJ Carson. A new exhibit debuting at the Peoria Riverfront Museum this weekend looks back on the events of September 11th, 2001. We remember stories from the National September 11th Memorial and Museum opened Saturday, with museum leaders discussing the exhibition this morning. Andrew Rand serves as the advisory council chair for the exhibit.
8: These are not mere objects, ladies and gentlemen, of iron, metal, cloth, and paper. They are remnants of a day that tested the very fabric of our nation.
7: Items on display include gear from a firefighter rescued from the rubble of the Twin Towers, a piece of steel from Ground Zero, and firsthand accounts from survivors. After nearly 5 years, the Illinois architect of the Capitol says statehouse renovations should be done this winter. Capitol News Illinois reports construction on the north wing began at the end of 2021. The $350 million project is modernizing the building and making it more secure while keeping historic details. One of the biggest changes will see the circle drive replaced with a new main entrance that has enhanced security. While parts of the project, like the Senate chamber and an underground parking garage, are complete, everything was supposed to be wrapped up last year. Capitol architect Andrea Agert says finding structural components that no one knew about caused delays. Most of the work that still needs to be done is outside. Heavy rain this summer pushed construction back by several weeks. More news in 30 minutes, or as it breaks, and always at WMBDRadio.com.
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10: The 25 News First Alert Forecast calls for hot, humid weather to continue once again. Our First Alert Weather Day continues through Friday. High temperatures tomorrow, once again, in the mid-90s, with heat index values upward of 105 at times, locally even higher than that. There might be a stray shower or thunderstorm Friday night into Saturday morning as a cold front passes through. Still hot Saturday in the low 90s, but mid-80s return to the forecast by Sunday afternoon. From 25 News, I'm First Alert Chief Meteorologist Brian Walter for WMBD Radio.
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0: 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A lot of them are family-owned businesses. I just spent the weekend with 34 businesses that were averaging about $20, $25 million each annually and in coaching them over the long weekend. And last weekend, that's where I was. And so we talked to them a lot last weekend and every time we're with them about succession planning, about handing to the next generation or selling or whatever it is you're going to do. So a couple of rules, a couple of principles you can go by in family business. Your family business is going to be no more functional than your family. If your family is cray-cray, expect the business to be cray-cray. If your mother-in-law is operating in the business and she's nutty, expect her to be nutty when she's at the office. People don't suddenly become smart, well-regulated, relationally brilliant when they walk through the doors of a business. When at home, they're absolutely can't find their way through a kindergarten. Okay? And so... you're not going to have crazy people that will operate a business well together. And that is where family business gets a bad name. Don't ever go to work for family. It's because your family was crazy. That's why you say that. And so, no, but we work with family every day, and we love it. And we have some fun. We argue about things, all that kind of stuff. We have conflict like anybody else, but we have conflict resolution skills too. Hello. And we know how to lay out a plan and execute the plan and be in alignment and everybody be in agreement. This is what this looks like, and we're going to do it. So if you're going to enter into a situation like our last caller, Lauren, the thing that she and her husband did wrong, they were just like the convicts that mother-in-law hired. They didn't have any place else to go, so they took a $16 an hour position that should be paid $32 and agreed to it and then later whined about it. So you need to enter into that whole thing and say, okay, the only reason I would take this is because I'm going to get to take the business over. Now, what does that look like? And comb through the exact details. You can't vaguely promise off in the distance something that no one believes because they leave. And that includes your own children.
16: And especially in that situation, expecting to take over the company in 18 months. Like,
0: yeah,
16: that's...
0: I mean,
16: it's a fast period of time for all this.
0: Fascinating that the daughter-in-law who's running operations calling here is like, how do you get

0: experiences, but if I upgraded my daily, I could barely touch the 45, and if I used the whole 45, we'd be already above 50%. So does that rule apply in baby step 7, or what advice would you give for me?
1: The rule is based on the principle that the more you have tied up in things going down in value, the harder it is to build wealth.
0: Yeah.
1: So fix that. Don't put so much in things going down in value that you go backward. You've gone forward beautifully. Don't stop going forward, right? So there's no magic to the 50% in your situation. I don't care. But just don't put so much money and stuff with wheels and motors that you go the other way because you got confused about where this wealth came from. Hey, it's Dave Ramsey, and you're listening to 1470 and 100.3 WMBD. 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
4: Fox News, I'm Chris DeMeo. The jury in the trial of Lindsey Clancy remains deadlocked as they continue to weigh whether Clancy is responsible for the murders of her three children.
5: There's no way to determine what the deliberations are, who's correct, who's incorrect, nor should we attempt to, because that's part of deliberations.
4: Plymouth County Assistant District Attorney Jennifer Sprague, the defense has asked the judge to remove a juror, but the judge rejected the request. The U.S. and Canada imposing 50% tariffs on each other recently, but U.S. Trade Representative Jameson Greer says he spoke to Canadian officials this week.
6: I had very good conversations with my counterpart, Dominic LeBlanc, who's the trade minister there and their chief negotiator. That's why we were able to get to a point where Tuesday night, the leaders of our countries were able to have a call and say, this is the deal we want to move forward.
4: Greer appearing on Fox's special report. 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
7: WMBD Radio Local News, I'm TJ Carson. A new exhibit debuting at the Peoria Riverfront Museum this weekend looks back on the events of September 11th, 2001. We remember. Stories from the National September 11th Memorial and Museum opened Saturday, with museum leaders discussing the exhibition this morning. Andrew Rand serves as the advisory council chair for the exhibit.
8: These are not mere objects, ladies and gentlemen, of iron, metal, cloth, and paper. They are remnants of a day that tested the very fabric of our nation.
7: Items on display include gear from a firefighter rescued from the rubble of the Twin Towers, a piece of steel from Ground Zero, and first-hand accounts from survivors. After nearly 5 years, the Illinois architect of the Capitol says statehouse renovations should be done this winter. Capitol News Illinois reports construction on the north wing began at the end of 2021. The $350 million project is modernizing the building and making it more secure while keeping historic details. One of the biggest changes will see the Circle Drive replaced with a new main entrance that has enhanced security. While parts of the project, like the Senate chamber and an underground parking garage, are complete, everything was supposed to be wrapped up last year. Capitol architect Andrea Agurt says finding structural components that no one knew about caused delays. Most of the work that still needs to be done is outside. Heavy rain this summer pushed construction back by several weeks. More news in 30 minutes, or as it breaks, and always at WMBDRadio.com.
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10: The 25 News First Alert forecast calls for hot, humid weather to continue once again. Our First Alert Weather Day continues through Friday. High temperatures tomorrow, once again, in the mid-90s, with heat index values upward of 105 at times, locally even higher than that. There might be a stray shower or thunderstorm Friday night into Saturday morning as a cold front passes through. Still hot Saturday in the low 90s, but mid-80s return to the forecast by Sunday afternoon. From 25 News, I'm First Alert Chief Meteorologist Brian Walter for WMBD Radio.
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0: depending on what happens, if we keep getting juries that can't come to decisions. But this case now, I mean, I think there's good reason to think that this may have been, I mean, that's the way it's being reported, a potential copycat. And now they're looking at any, that's how any of these other cases that come up, it's going to be looked at, I think, through that lens. Now, to be careful, the police are not saying that it's a copycat killing, but honestly, you see all of these people obsessing over this case. There's a derangement that has infected this country that cannot be explained. It cannot be explained. But they could have a retrial. And then this keeps going on and on. It's just an endless cycle. I would love to know more about the holdout. And I'm wondering, too, if not being sequestered has really played into this and affected the jury's ability to actually deliberate and come to a clear and concise decision. That seems pretty significant. I mean, it's kind of hard, though, when you look at states like Illinois and California and Virginia and some of these other states that are either considering or have passed basically full-term allowance for abortion. It's difficult to consider, to think that any of these women value lives at all. And then when you have this kind of environment where life isn't valued and it's looked at as convenience, how is this not just fitting that formula? That's, I think, one of the uncomfortable things that a lot of the women, I think, that are on the left, particularly defending her, don't realize. How is what she did different from your regular abortion than your abortion for birth control? How does that differ? I mean, it's rhetorical because it doesn't. She just waited until they were out of the utero for a while, except the younger one, 8 months only. It makes you wonder if they recognize themselves in her. That's why they feel like they have to support. I don't really have any word for it. I think she looks evil, and I think that they're playing up her postpartum as a way to get off for a charge. That's what I think. I think she's a crazy evil bitch, and I think that she ought to have death the same way that she took her kids out. And the other thing that makes me mad, and I'm going to just be real frank about this, I see a lot of dudes out there sitting here going, oh, well, this is, this is what with women, blah, blah, blah. And they're talking about their sisters here in this country as though we all support this. We all don't think you're like Hunter Biden, so don't assume that every woman supports Lindsey Clancy, or by God, I'll sit here and treat y'all like you are. I get really tired of this. I've been seeing it all over social media. Have you seen it too? Have y'all seen it out there in Radio Land? I've seen it all over social media. There are more women that, I tell you, the women that dislike this woman, and there are more of them that dislike her than not. They dislike her more than you possibly ever could. And you want to know why that is? Because we're mothers. And we look at this woman and we're like, how in the hell could you do this? I'm stopped using the post. I think she's playing it up. And before I get hate mail from people who don't matter, and I'm going to get, I don't want to sit here and go, oh, well, you can't, you know, shut up. Stop victimizing yourself. My gosh, people in this country have a fetish. They get themselves all worked up fetishizing someone having a dissenting opinion, and they make it all about themselves. You're disagreeing with me personally. This woman is evil, and she's methodical. Honestly, I think one of the reasons she hasn't said a whole bunch about her husband is because she wants society to implicate him. I don't think that he's some kind of Boy Scout either, but he didn't strangle his kids. He didn't strangle his kids at all. Nobody knows what happened in that house. They have no idea what happened in that house. The only thing that they know is come out of the mouths of the attorneys. They have no idea. Goodness. You know, maybe get your kids off of screen time and pay attention to what's happening in your house instead of obsessing over this stuff. That's a bit, but it's a thing. It is kind of a Rorschach test. You know, the other thing we're going to talk about is the timing of all of this. Plus, did you hear Gloria Steinem's dead? Oh, yes, that big, quote-unquote, feminist icon. We'll talk about that here coming up. I know we got to get moving. Our partners that help bring you the program, it's the folks that are over at Alliance Defending Freedom. Wherever our rights are under attack. Alliance Defending Freedom is there. The sad thing is I don't think enough people know what all Alliance Defending Freedom does. They help roll back Roe v. Wade. They help secure a major landmark Supreme Court decision for free speech in favor of a Christian counselor. They have done so incredibly much, whether it's in state houses, whether it's in the courtroom. Alliance Defending Freedom has been there fighting, making sure that, like, for instance, Jack Phillips, the baker in Colorado, they represented him. They've represented more people than you realize. And it's not about winning one case or one election. This is about consistently defending God-given rights and establishing a precedent in the court of law doing so. And that protects our freedoms for generations to come. 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
18: We need to slash the Pentagon budget, and we need to impeach Donald Trump now.
0: He acts like he's a character in Red Dawn. That's Ed Markey. He does, but he would be like completely bent over and uses a bakabazi for the commies. Ed Markey says we need to. We're not going to do anything, Boomer. We ain't doing nothing. Don't get mad at me about using that word either, because I will get your email and I'll put your name on it real big and I will blow holes in it as big as the Grand Canyon with some buckshot. Please try me. I am in a mood today. Some horrible Texas weather and getting a new roof. Blame all that. Anyway, that's literally the only job of the government. Enumerated Powers, Article 1, Section 8. The main job of our government is to provide for the defense and national security of the American people. What do you want to cut it for? To spend some more money on illegal aliens that aren't contributing jack diddly feces to this, to anything right now, not even tax? You want to put it towards some more parasitic entitlement programs? Do you want to sit here and join the circle jerk with all the post-liberals as they sit here and try to figure out ways to expand government in the name of republicanism so that they can spend more of our tax dollars on entitlements to try to buy votes just like Biden? I mean, which way do you want to go? That's just dumb. Whenever people get up there and say this stuff, I'm like, you're just repeating stupid stuff. That's like, it's like you're repeating bathroom dive bar, bathroom wall graffiti. We're just saying slogans. They don't mean anything. We're gonna defund the Pentagon. You're gonna defund the we're gonna defund our military. We're gonna impeach Trump for what? You kind of have to have a crime for that, slick. Dear heavens. Go ahead and open that Pandora's box and then elect me president. And the world will not have met a tyrant. I will go after every one of my enemies for generations. Their great-grandchildren will tremble in fear. So go ahead. You want to really do that? You'll get somebody like me one day in the Oval Office. I guarantee you, who will unapologetically bring you to break with government power. Keep doing that stuff. Keep talking. Keep opening that door. Keep doing it. Defund it. How about you defund early learning centers first? How about we start with some of that? We got a lot more on the way. Second hour, do we still have to unite with people telling us to vote for Sharia candidates? I'll explain. Stay with us.
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25: They'll try again in the morning. I'm Lisa Lucera, Fox News. The jury in the Lindsey Clancy trial in Massachusetts failed to come to a decision after 6 days of deliberations. Defense attorney Kevin Reddington blames one juror he says is not following the court's instructions.
26: My motion is to remove this juror that refuses to listen to your instruction on reasonable doubt.
25: Plymouth County Assistant DA Jennifer Sprague disagrees.
27: We have the note from the jury. There's no way to determine what the deliberations are, who's correct, who's incorrect, nor should we.
25: Lindsey Clancy has admitted to killing her three young children in 2023. The jury is trying to determine if she should be held criminally responsible. The Trump administration again asking the Supreme Court to let it move ahead with restrictions on mail ballots before the midterm elections in November, even as legal wrangling over the president's executive order continues in lower courts. The appeal comes after a federal judge in Boston blocked the president's executive order for now. The Missouri Supreme Court has blocked a new congressional district map backed by President Trump, even though it was used in the state's primaries last month.
28: Missouri's high court says the new voting map passed by the Republican-led state legislature needs to be approved by voters. Last December, opponents submitted over 300,000 petition signatures calling for the map to be voted on in a referendum. But Republican Secretary of State Denny Hoskins waited till the August primaries to reject the petition. He said the referendum process can't be used for congressional redistricting. Yet the court ruled the petition was legal, and the state has to go to its old map for the upcoming midterms.
25: Fox's Jill Nato. President Trump calling the decision by the Missouri Supreme Court to block the new congressional maps unconstitutional and ridiculous. 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
29: WMBD Radio Local News, I'm TJ Carson. A Colorado teenager has died from injuries suffered in a crash during the Peoria Motorcycle Club TT races. Peoria County officials say 15-year-old Bain Nance suffered serious injuries after a three-rider crash in the August 22nd race and succumbed to those injuries late Tuesday night. Race director Sean Potts spoke to WMBD's The Phil Luciano Show about Nance's passing.
30: We're hurting along with all the other racing families and the community. We never want to see anything like this happen.
29: Potts says tributes are underway at races in Springfield this weekend. A leader in treating childhood cancers and blood diseases celebrates 40 years with OSF Children's Hospital. Dr. Kay Sabian is the Children's Hospital's Director of Medical Services. Since arriving in Peoria, she has watched the pediatric staff steadily grow.
31: I was hired by the university, and I was probably about the maybe 10th pediatric subspecialist that we had, and now we have over 120.
29: Sabian says more pediatric specialists means better treatment for local patients. Area schools are using a tool to try and keep athletes safe in extreme heat this week. 25 News reports schools are using the wet bulb globe temperature, which factors humidity, wind, and cloud cover. Peoria Christian Athletic Director Corey Heinick says it levels the playing field for every team.
32: If it hits that threshold, we can't practice. So it's not putting any team at an advantage over the other. It's just literally we're protecting our athletes.
29: Coaches are also following strict IHSA rules on mandatory water breaks. More news in 30 minutes or as it breaks, and always at WMBDRadio.com.
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34: The 25 News First Alert forecast calls for hot, humid weather to continue once again. Our First Alert Weather Day continues through Friday. High temperatures tomorrow, once again, in the mid-90s, with heat index values upward of 105 at times, locally even higher than that. There might be a stray shower or thunderstorm Friday night into Saturday morning as a cold front passes through. Still hot Saturday in the low 90s, but mid-80s return to the forecast by Sunday afternoon. From 25 News, I'm First Alert Chief Meteorologist Brian Walter for WMBD Radio.
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0: You don't get to tell me what I can and can't use, particularly when you don't enforce laws on the books and you leave me to be literally a potential statistic in front of the criminals that you refuse to protect us from while you promise that we don't need firearms because you're going to protect us.
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0: Welcome back to the program. Dana Lash with you. We are at the top of the second hour, and the Vice President of the United States is going to host a presser. Well, he's doing the press avail, so that's kind of, it's not like he's hosting a special presser. It's, you know, the White House press briefing, and now that Caroline Leavitt is out, Vance is going to host it this time around. So we're going to listen in and you know, take it, not the whole thing, but if it comes up, if there's something that comes up that is germane to all of the issues of the day, something that's going to be very important that you need to know, we'll take that. So right at the top, I'm just going to tear into it. Gloria, I'm just going to get ready. Gloria Steinem. Here's how the New York Times remembered her. Gloria Steinem, the feminist crusader who galvanized the modern woman's movement, challenged sexist assumptions and fought for gender equality. She's dead, by the way. She kicked the bucket at 92 years old, I think. And yeah, at the end, she came full circle, though. That's what the piece, and I made mention of this on social media. That's what the piece actually does. Or that's what this piece actually does. It's like celebrating her as this big, you know, feminist warrior. But in reality, she literally crusaded to force the devolution of women's sports. And she pushed for the forcible entry of men into women's sports and societal rape, maybe. And at the end, she came full circle. She came back to promoting the progressive patriarchy that she always claimed to oppose. She was truly an abysmal champion of women. She wasn't a champion of women. She believed in genociding women. She believed in aborting women. She believed in silencing women that didn't accept her views. She was one of the women. Was this back in, I'm not going to Google it because I care so little about her fake manufactured legacy. Gloria Steinem is a cancer on women. Gloria Steinem is one of the biggest traitors of the female sex that has ever been put on this earth since Eve. She is a disappointment. She is a horrific example for women. She is a clout chaser. She was a fame whore communist. I'm breaking my mother's rule that says don't talk ill of the dead. I talked ill of her when she was alive, and I'll continue to do so. Her death makes no difference. I am not going to allow some sort of fake, ridiculous emotion, some sort of manufactured sentimentality, to paper over what she did to women. She made an entire generation of women have to work harder for less. She made an entire generation of women. She and those old crusty crones like Linda Hirschman and all of the other communist bitches, every single one of those women made it harder for other women. They made women question their roles. If women wanted to stay home with their children, women had existential crises and were asking themselves whether or not they were really a strong enough woman if they didn't want to go into the outside of the home to work and instead work inside of the home. She, along with all of these other women, accused women of betraying their sex if they were educated and didn't go out into the workforce. And then later on, she tried to call women bigots if they simply wanted to protect women's sports from the entry of men. Do not, all the drive-bys out there, think for one second that I'm going to hold my punches just because death got to her first. Stop it. I have no nice words or courteousness to say, and she should be remembered for the stain on history that she is. You have to realize, when I was a young mother, all of the stuff, all of the obstacles and the hurdles that were put in my way were not put there by men. They were put there by women. I had a three-month-old at home, and I was being attacked nationally by Linda Hirschman because I wanted to stay home with my kids, trying to call me out by my name. All these feminist bitches. I'd say worse about them. I have a different word for them, but I can't say it on air. So I guess I'll see you next Tuesday. I loathe these movements because they betrayed women and tried to shame women if they didn't share their choices. I will never forget, I had a column that I had written. And when I first started, I stayed at home. My husband was building a business, and I freelanced, right? I did freelance writing. And I wrote for different newspapers, and one of my columns ended up getting picked up because I was talking. I don't even remember exactly what it was, but it was something along the lines of finding my value doing what I was exactly doing. I wrote on the side, which, you know, you could say it was a hobby, but I made money with it. And that's what I went to school to do, by the way. Wrote on the side, but then I was getting ready to start my oldest son in homeschool. He was kindergartner, and we were going to homeschool. I found a co-op, and I was talking about it. And I think it was, oh, gosh, it's my Friday. So my mind is fit. It was one of those dime a dozen feminist sites. We just talked about it a couple of weeks ago. Remember what that one. And then there was another one that Valenti, that one chick, I can't remember her, Jessica Valenti, that she ran. And they were like making fun of me. The mean girls in school were making fun of me because I wrote a piece where I was talking about finding value, staying home with my kids and doing all of this. And they were like, oh, it's fake and all this other stuff. And then at one point, Hirschman referenced it during an interview. And then she said, I think it was on NBC's Today Show, she had said that women who are educated and then who choose to stay home and don't go into the workforce are a betrayal of their sex. And I lost my mind, as you can imagine. I mean, I had a baby at home and a toddler at home. And I lost my mind because I didn't attack them for their choices when I was writing my piece with my column. And I had a website, too, that I ran. I didn't attack them for their choices. I was simply talking about my own. But that wasn't good enough for them. The mere presence of a different choice, these pro-choice fake bitches, a mere presence of a different choice was enough to send them into a rage spiral. Oh my gosh. And they came torches and pitchforks. This was one of the first times that I ever had to deal. I was like 23 years old. I was 23 years old. Actually, no, I think it was, 23, 24. I had two kids under the age of 3 and a half in my house. And I'm dealing with this. So you can imagine I've not let that go. I'm still mad about it because it's all this. And now we're supposed to lionize these old crones? My discipline's really being tested right now, Kane, and radio audience. She signed a letter. And actually, she did a number of things. She signed a letter, I think it was like in the 2021, and it was printed in The Advocate. And she stated that transgender women should be absolutely fully included in women's spaces and sports. And she said, quote, I quote, trans women are women. No, they're not. They're dudes. Although some of them look more feminine than you did, Gloria. They're dudes. There's no such thing as trans-inclusive feminism. First off, and I'll tell you this, because I see guys out there that are like, oh, repeal the 19th Amendment. I'm like, when you make as much as me and you pay as much tax as me and you do as much to secure constitutional wins as I do, then I will let you sit at my table and talk about that issue. But until then, sit down and make me a sandwich. I'm not going to deal with that. That's how, by the way, you create feminists, when you have godless men that do stuff like that. That's how you get feminists. So don't do that. Godly men make it to where feminism is irrelevant. So I see stuff like that out there, and I'm like, oh, my gosh, because I don't want a whole generation of women falling into that trap, and I sure as hell don't need bras out there to do it for them. You know what I mean? We don't need a whole other generation of women going into this stuff because you have some clout-chasing dudes out there trying to get likes with stupid comments. It's ridiculous. I'm all for, you know, fine, if you're equally talented, you get equal pay, the basic stuff. I want to, you know, if my husband passes away, I don't want to be in the poorhouse. You know, things like that. Women want to be able to make choices as well. You realize Susan B. Anthony was a pro-life Republican. You don't want to take away that woman's vote. I'm telling you, some of your Republican sisters out there are more conservative than you are. Dear God, you better be kissing the hands of them women. Those are the women you want out there. You don't want to silence them because you think that there are more of the crazy women than not. I don't believe in this whole trans-inclusive feminism. What does that even mean? That was a statement an idea that she promoted. Think about it. That means men-inclusive feminism. Feminism. What is feminism anymore? Seriously, what even is it? The women who are promoting it are now saying that you have to include men. It's not just women's sports. It's not just women's bathrooms. It's not just women's changing rooms. It's the sex itself. Oh, no, you have to take them for the part of the sisterhood. What? That's what she promoted. How is that? I'm taking the long way around to this question. How is that not a bigger erosion of what it is to be a woman than anything else? Is that the final insult of feminism? Quote unquote trans inclusion. The final insult of this cottage industry that was created to force women to ignore the special features and attributes that they were endowed with by their creator and measure themselves by men's standards. That's like saying, you know, if you judge a fish's talent by how well it can ride a bicycle or climb a tree, you know, the fish is going to look pretty stupid and talentless. It's dumb. But that's what they're telling women to do. Disregard your strengths, the only strengths that matter. And the only strengths that will be the standard of measure are the ones men have. How long men can work at the office. How strong men are. What men can do. Notice how they completely rejected the strength of women and the virtues and the amazing gifts that God has given women. They throw those to the wayside. And they substitute in their place as the standard all the things that men do. That's how feminism demanded women judge themselves. That's the first betrayal. the second betrayal was getting them to attack their partners in this journey on Earth to go after the men. I get it. Men have been, I am a boy mom. You're not going to find a greater ally. But I also would like to have grandkids someday. So I'm telling you, don't make it harder for the younger women out there. Don't harden their hearts. Show them how wrong this ideology has been. But you show them with godliness and with kindness, and you don't spurn them. And realize, especially the younger ones are going to make mistakes, but you be welcoming and loving. That's all the things that feminism wasn't. I did not find that with feminism. No young woman finds that with feminism. Do you know why? Because it's a bunch of jealous old crones. They believe that there's a scarcity of opportunity. That's why you have Steinem in her position as long as she is. I could talk about this for hours because I think it was a giant psyop on society. I have no kind words to say about her. I give no regards to her family. As we move, the folks who will bring you the program, it's our friends over at WebRoot. 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
18: All of the news you would probably miss. It's time for Dana's Quick Five.
0: All right. So first up, the Netherlands, they're moving 86 tons of gold out of the U.S. because of geopolitical unrest. They say it's no longer safe under Trump. Why is that? They said... What do you mean global? What is this? So stupid. They say it's no longer safe. I don't know why I'm talking like that. They said the move follows alarming remarks that that POTUS has made. They're moving them to British soil because they think they don't want to spread risks, and so they don't want to have any issues in a crisis situation. They said gold reserves held in London could be traded more easily than those held in New York and Ottawa. Oh, okay. Well, there you go. Get it out then. Bye. I hope we charge them a fee, though, for doing so. Pabst. I think there's always been like a little bit of a, is it Pabst or Pabst? Kind of. Anyway, they're offering $20,000 to help find missing beer. I know. Pabst Blue Ribbon wants its beer back. The CEO of the brewing company said that the company is going to pay $20,000 to anybody who provides new information that leads to the recovery of 1,602 cases of missing Pabst Blue Ribbon and non-alcoholic Old Milwaukee. It went missing October 17th in California. And somebody got into a fight and got shot over whose enchiladas were spicier. 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
21: Fox News, I'm Sue Guzman. The jury on the trial of Lindsey Clancy remains deadlocked over whether the Massachusetts mother is criminally responsible for murdering her three young children. Defense attorney Kevin Reddington asking the judge to remove one juror who he said refused to listen to the law with regard to reasonable doubt.
22: If we come back here in a half an hour with a mistrial because of a juror that has just spurned the instructions of this court, it's a shame.
21: The judge declined the motion. The jury will resume deliberations tomorrow. Minnesota law enforcement releasing some more details on the deadly shooting last night in Minneapolis. Here's Fox's Kristen Goodwin.
23: The suspected shooter, 35-year-old Carlton Neal Johnson, shot a woman officials believe he has a child with during a custody exchange outside of his apartment complex.
21: Two victims were killed. 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
24: WMBD Radio Local News, I'm TJ Carson. A new exhibit debuting at the Peoria Riverfront Museum this weekend looks back on the events of September 11th, 2001. We remember stories from the National September 11th Memorial and Museum opened Saturday, with museum leaders discussing the exhibition this morning. Andrew Rand serves as the advisory council chair for the exhibit.
25: These are not mere objects, ladies and gentlemen, of iron, metal, cloth, and paper. They are remnants of a day that tested the very fabric of our nation.
24: Items on display include gear from a firefighter rescued from the rubble of the Twin Towers, a piece of steel from Ground Zero, and firsthand accounts from survivors. After nearly 5 years, the Illinois architect of the Capitol says statehouse renovations should be done this winter. Capitol News Illinois reports construction on the north wing began at the end of 2021. The $350 million project is modernizing the building and making it more secure while keeping historic details. One of the biggest changes will see the Circle Drive replaced with a new main entrance that has enhanced security. While parts of the project, like the Senate chamber and an underground parking garage, are complete, everything was supposed to be wrapped up last year. Capitol architect Andrea Agert says finding structural components that no one knew about caused delays. Most of the work that still needs to be done is outside. Heavy rain this summer pushed construction back by several weeks. More news in 30 minutes or as it breaks, and always at WMBDRadio.com.
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26: The 25 News First Alert forecast calls for hot, humid weather to continue once again. Our First Alert Weather Day continues through Friday. High temperatures tomorrow, once again, in the mid-90s, with heat index values upward of 105 at times, locally even higher than that. There might be a stray shower or thunderstorm Friday night into Saturday morning as a cold front passes through. Still hot Saturday in the low 90s, but mid-80s return to the forecast by Sunday afternoon. From 25 News, I'm First Alert Chief Meteorologist Brian Walter for WMBD Radio.
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0: Welcome back to the program. Dana Lash with you. We're at the bottom of the second hour this Thursday, getting you set up for your Labor Day weekend. I wanted to play some video or some audio/video for you. If you're listening terrestrially, it'll be audio. If you're watching the simulcast, Channel 347 DirecTV or on YouTube, Facebook, it will be video. Tucker Carlson essentially endorsed Abdul El-Sayed for the U.S. Senate. I want you to listen to this cut. And then I have a question for you. I want you to take this full cut in. This is cut 15. I want you to listen to this. Now, let me just tell you, the guest that he's speaking with, Sagar and Jetty, is a founding, well, he used to be a Daily Caller. And I made mention to Kane, by the way, everybody that Tucker, and I've known Tucker for a long time, everybody that he hired a Daily Caller himself, more than not, became a weird lefty. Caitlin Collins, he had hired to work at Daily Caller. She became a weird lefty. Patrick Howley. Oh, my gosh. Who else? There's been a ton of people that he's hired that kind of went weird. They turned into, like, really weird leftists. I don't know how else to describe it. And I think it's kind of indicative of maybe where he stands on some stuff that it happened, like, that happened that way, right? I was just thinking of all the people that he had hired that turned out to, maybe a couple of them did not. I think a couple of them did not turn out that way. But more often than not, you guys know Collins over at CNN. He hired her. Howley, who else did he hire? Sagar and Jetty hired him. Turned out to be kind of a weird lefty. It's just a little weird, you know. Who else? Matt Lewis. Matt Lewis turned out to be a weird lefty with long hair, and he wears in a bizarre side part. And I don't understand that. Well, anyway, long story short, that's his decision-making process, and it's consistent. Anyway, so this guy that he has on, and Jetty, was also a founding board member of American Moment. It's a group that was set up in 2021. Vance is also on the board, and it's about promoting populism and training staffers to promote. Populism is a tactic. They're not promoting populism. They're promoting post-liberalism. Big difference. Populism is a tactic, not a belief set. Anybody can use it. The left uses it. So it's important to remember that. So here, Carlson's talking to this guy. I want you to listen to this conversation. And I got a question.
5: Okay. Mike Rogers is really... I wouldn't vote for Mike Rogers at gunpoint.
6: Right? And so... That's the candidate, the guy, a literal loser who lost when Donald Trump won the state, just to show you how much of a headwind he had at his back.
5: It's basically a tool of Israel and the intelligence.
6: Right.
5: How would you run someone like that? Exactly. It doesn't even make sense.
6: Twice. So that makes no sense. Well, El-Sayed, El-Sayed is a full-blown DSA. He doesn't call himself DSA. He's a full-blown leftist. I've known him for quite a long time. This is somebody,
5: you know him personally?
6: Not well. I've interviewed him many times over the years because of my co-host, Crystal. And so I've watched his ideological evolution, who you could easily call, as AOC said, was, quote, woke one, right? Woke one, where he said defund the police on a
0: woke two is when they start becoming
6: all kinds
0: like
6: of silly things about football and mass
0: on the left unite. That's woke two.
5: It's Mackinac right. Island. He's yeah, for right. vaccine mandates.
6: Right. Classic stuff.
5: Right.
6: I watch his campaign now. It's America first. The amount of times he says, he doesn't even, when he talks about Israel, he says Israel is committing a genocide, but ultimately I want to make sure that you don't pay more for healthcare. I don't want your tax dollars going abroad to fund this barbaric military. He stands in front of a giant American flag. It's almost Trumpian in terms of a lot of those
5: promises. Well, it's literally
6: promises.
5: Trumpian.
6: Exactly.
0: So he's basically endorsing Mamdani, or not Mamdani, sorry,

0: his Senate majority or his House majority. I do find that interesting. Kane, you made a really good point. Kane wrote in Slack that Tucker wouldn't vote for Rogers by gunpoint, but yet he would vote for El-Sayed, who would literally hold him at gunpoint for not bowing to Sharia, which is important. So the VP speaking, we're going to monitor it. And if it comes up, you know, as something that y'all need to know, we'll take that to you. 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
12: It's his life mission to make bad decisions. It's time for Florida Man.
0: All right, what is up with this? A naked Florida man was found trespassing in a private pool, and then the deputy that tried to get him out of it, he bit him. Okay, how do you say his name? R-O-C-H-A-N. Rockin'? Rochan? I don't know. Rockin', his name is Rockin' Rock, isn't it? Okay, hold up. Full stop, everybody. His name is R-O-C-H-A-N, Rock Gene. I want to, who are his parents? Because they need to get arrested right now. You, to jail, because you can't name anybody. Go right to jail. All right, Rockin' Rock faces charges of battery on a law enforcement officer and criminal mischief, according to the Monroe County Sheriff's Office. Deputies said they were called to the neighborhood, 52nd Street, about 12:45 p.m., regarding a naked man walking around out in public, Franken beans flapping in the breeze, and they were able to eventually find Rockin' Rock John, Gene, Rockin' Rock Gene, I don't know, trespassing naked, N-E-K-K-I-D, in a swimming pool on private property. He was combative, like any naked man named Rockin' Rock would be, during the encounter, and deputies said they used a taser to take him into custody. He was transported to the Fisherman's Hospital, where he bit a deputy on the arm. The deputy required medical attention. I would pistol whip him and then be like, I don't know what happened. He fell in the car a whole bunch of times. Anyway, Dana, that's abuse. That's, yeah. And? Anyway, let's see. A Florida man was left with a swollen face and a mugshot because he stupidly attacked a cop inside of a hospital and told him, I want to fight you. I don't think it went well for him. Ronald Jeffrey Johnson. What is with these names today? Propped up by jail staff, he had to literally be held. Oh, my gosh. Did you see that man's mugshot? That's going to have to be a redo. What is that tattooed over his eyebrow? Yeah, something gay is correct, but I just wanted to actually be more specific. So the guy's name, he got a big bad shiner because he decided to attack a cop in a Fort Lauderdale jail. He was then taken to Broward Health Medical Center. The 51-year-old yelled at medical staff in the emergency department. The officer was in full uniform, and he was working an off-duty detail shift. He was called to the scene, and the guy was yelling. He was going at the hospital staff, and when the guy spotted the officer, he turned his attention away from the staff and then told the officer, "I want to fight you." And then he charged towards him, trying to throw blows. A physical altercation ensued, and he got his butt whooped. If you look at his before and after, I mean, he is unrecognizable. That looks like a death photo, honestly. He got beat up pretty bad. Well, he deserved it. That's what happens. Guess what? When you play stupid games, you might win a stupid prize, and he won a stupid prize. So now he's got all kinds of additional charges because he's not the smartest person. Oh, boy. Okay, let's do this one, the alligator. Because we would call deer Missouri ground carp. Gators are kind of like ground carp, but like in Florida, right? Sort of. An alligator on a Central Florida highway caused a chain reaction crash and got a woman killed. A 20-year-old woman was killed in a Monday morning crash that involved an alligator in Brevard County. It happened just before midnight. A 58-year-old man from Canada, I'll be dang, a Canadian driving a Mercedes, saw an alligator in the middle of the interstate. He couldn't avoid it, and it hit his car. A 20-year-old was driving behind him. She tried to avoid the Mercedes, lost control of her truck, overturned, ejected. She landed in the center lane, and then an unknown vehicle ran her over. She was pronounced dead at the scene. The Mercedes driver was not injured, remained at the scene because of a gator in the middle of the road. So I will give a little grace because it's in the middle of the night. Right. There's a gator in the middle of the interstate. And if it's in the middle of the interstate and it sits pretty low, it's kind of hard to pick that up, I think, maybe. I don't know. It just sounds like a series of horrible misfortunes right there. Let's see. Police learned not to trust a Florida woman that they call Crooked Jess. Oh. Trump name her? I'm curious. Oh, let's see. So a woman named Jessica Sanchez made off with $60 that she was given to purchase crack cocaine. So it was part of a sting, and she just took the money and ran away, apparently. Why would you, if you are, I would never give any money to anyone whose name is Crooked Jess. Because that sounds like an old-timey insult. And it sounds old-timey because somebody old-timey gave her that. That means that she's been doing this for a while. Her name is Jessica Sanchez. Of course, her name is Jessica! You know that trend where if your child's having a tantrum and you yell Jessica, they stop? Same for dogs. So she's 41 years old. They did finally catch up with her and arrest her. She was supposed to return with the crack cocaine after she was given $60 to buy it in this operation that they were doing. They said that they waited more than a reasonable amount of time. Crooked Jess lived up to her name. She was nowhere to be found. They drove around the area, could not find her, could not get in touch with her because she, you know, conveniently didn't own a phone. And then they determined she had no intentions of coming back to facilitate the transaction. So which is worse, using money to buy crack cocaine as a part of a sting or just taking the money that you were given to do it with and running away? Take the money and run, as Steve Miller said. Third hour on the way.
13: Did you ever think Sherman's would make it this far?
14: I wasn't sure we'd make it a year. Well, your mom knew.
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13: I know, Dad. We're just getting started.
14: Can't wait to see what you do next.
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20: Tensions running high. Fox News, I'm Sue Guzman. And the defense in the Lindsey Clancy murder trial is demanding the removal of a juror after indicating Thursday that the rest of the panel wanted to find Clancy not guilty by reason of insanity for the strangling of her three young children. The latest from Fox's Brian Yannis.
21: First, he did a sidebar, taking each juror, all 12 of them, and asking them a question. And then after that, he read an instruction to the jury about reasonable doubt.
22: Not enough for the Commonwealth to establish a probability, even a strong probability, that the defendant is more likely to be guilty than not guilty. That is not enough. Instead, the evidence must convince you of the defendant's guilt to a reasonable and moral certainty.
21: Now, according to Lindsey Clancy's attorney, Kevin Reddington, he then, after the jury was dismissed from the courtroom, had an objection. He said that it is one juror who refuses to listen to the instruction of reasonable doubt.
20: And the judge declined the defense motion to replace the juror. Vice President J.D. Vance hosting a White House media briefing Thursday, where he tried to make the case for electing Republicans ahead of the midterms. Fox's Jessica Rosenthal with more.
23: Vice President J.D. Vance said if people are concerned about high prices and affordability, then why elect Democrats who he says will raise taxes?
24: What they're telling you is that every inflation problem that you're worried about today, they're going to make worse, and they're going to undo our very good efforts to try to bring down the inflation and to make that reduction in inflation sustainable.
23: When it comes to Iran, he said the blockade and economic D-Day are working.
24: I think that they're losing their capabilities by the day. I think they're realizing, by the way, that their control over the Strait of Hormuz is effectively gone.
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9: WMBD Radio Local News, I'm TJ Carson. A Colorado teenager has died from injuries suffered in a crash during the Peoria Motorcycle Club TT races. Peoria County officials say 15-year-old Bane Nance suffered serious injuries after a three-rider crash in the August 22nd race and succumbed to those injuries late Tuesday night. Race director Sean Potts spoke to WMBD's The Phil Luciano Show about Nance's passing.
25: We're hurting along with all the other racing families and the community. We never want to see anything like this happen.
9: Potts says tributes are underway at races in Springfield this weekend. A leader in treating childhood cancers and blood diseases celebrates 40 years with OSF Children's Hospital. Dr. Kay Sabian is the Children's Hospital's Director of Medical Services. Since arriving in Peoria, she has watched the pediatric staff steadily grow.
26: I was hired by the university, and I was probably about the maybe 10th pediatric subspecialist that we had, and now we have over 120.
9: Sabian says more pediatric specialists means better treatment for local patients. Area schools are using a tool to try and keep athletes safe in extreme heat this week. 25 News reports schools are using the wet bulb globe temperature, which humidity, wind, and cloud cover. Peoria Christian Athletic Director Corey Heinick says it levels the playing field for every team.
27: If it hits that threshold, we can't practice. So it's not putting any team at an advantage over the other. It's just literally we're protecting our athletes.
9: Coaches are also following strict IHSA rules on mandatory water breaks. More news in 30 minutes or as it breaks, and always at WMBDRadio.com.
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29: The 25 News First Alert forecast calls for hot, humid weather to continue once again. Our First Alert Weather Day continues through Friday. High temperatures tomorrow once again in the mid-90s with heat index values upward of 105 at times, locally even higher than that. There might be a stray shower or thunderstorm Friday night into Saturday morning as a cold front passes through. Still hot Saturday in the low 90s, but mid-80s return to the forecast by Sunday afternoon. From 25 News, I'm First Alert Chief Meteorologist Brian Walter for WMBD Radio.
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0: Defense. You don't get to tell me what I can and can't use, particularly when you don't enforce laws on the books and you leave me to be literally a potential statistic in front of the criminals that you refuse to protect us from while you promise that we don't need firearms because you're going to protect us.
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0: Welcome back to the program. Dana Lash with you. We're at the top of this third hour. Now, the vice president is speaking right now, taking some questions from the press. And very interestingly, Kerry Pickett just asked him about Tucker Carlson, because, as you know, Carlson has been calling for Trump's impeachment and repeatedly and has done quite a bit. I mean, we've talked about it on the program. And she asked him about this because I don't think he's ever really addressed it since the Fuentes stuff. And there's been a lot that's happened since that whole softball sit down that Carlson did with Fuentes. And then you got the Heritage Foundation involved and it turned into this big thing. There's been a lot said by Carlson since then. Now, remember, Carlson takes credit for installing Vance as Trump's VP pick. He takes credit for that. And Vance has kind of acquiesced to that in previous remarks. He's previously described him as a friend, this even after he's, you know, just all of the stuff that's happened. And he's never been really asked straight on about it. And here he is at this press conference. It's not like a press conference, a special one. This is just the regular White House press briefing that Caroline Leavitt would do. As you know, Caroline Leavitt left because she just had her second child. She's staying at home with her baby, and she's stepping down from her position so she can be more present for her kids. And so the VP has stepped in for that. This is that question. Now, remember, this has not been asked of him since the Fuentes stuff. Watch.
7: Carlson has called for the president's impeachment, and many accuse him of trying to jeopardize U.S.-Israel relations. What do you say to those who are uneasy with your close relationship with Carlson and claim that you're avoiding addressing a lot of these issues which may be causing divisions within the GOP?
8: Well, look, I'm not avoiding addressing anything. Everybody knows that Tucker Carlson and I are friends, and I think it's very obvious that Tucker has said some things that I disagree with. He said some things about the President of the United States that I think are just wrong. I think yesterday somebody sent me a clip that said that he would support El Sayed over Rogers. I think El Sayed's a crazy person, and I think whatever your views on Mike Rogers' specific policy prescriptions, I'd like to have a non-crazy person like Mike Rogers representing Michigan and the United States Senate rather than a crazy person like El Sayed. That said, what my attitude towards this, and I try to practice what I preach. And I remember when I became the vice presidential nominee, one of the hardest things for me personally is not when people attacked me, but when people attacked my wife, including friends of hers who knew her heart, who knew what a good person she was. And I remember thinking to myself, what a travesty it is that in the United States of America, we let political disagreements define who our friends are going to be and not going to be. So yeah, Tucker is a friend of mine. Tucker is a friend despite the fact that we disagree on a number of things. And I'm not going to play the game where I throw friends under the bus because I have political disagreements with them. I think that is a terrible place for the United States to go. And if you have a disagreement with somebody politically, even over a deeply held issue, you should still be friends with that person, because the whole republic depends on people of different perspectives being able to talk to one another. That's how I try to live my life, and I encourage everybody else to do the same.
0: So if you were waiting to see if the vice president was going to say anything negative about Tucker Carlson, who has platformed people that have called the vice president's wife horrible slurs, and has said repeatedly that Trump needs to be impeached, has gone off on, has tried to create international incidents between us and allies, that was your answer. I don't agree with what Vance said there, and I feel like it's a cop-out. I feel like Vance saying that he's, and that's a quote that he's repeated, the quote that he said, about, I'm not going to get in the habit of throwing friends under the bus, is the exact same thing that he said after Carlson sat down with this, you know, friend fest, this softball hangout. Not a hard question was asked with that Nick Fuentes guy. And a lot of people were up in arms about it, because these are ideas that have already been platformed and they've been defeated. And at some point, just like you don't allow pedophiles around your kids, yeah, you gatekeep your ideology from the same sort of infection. You know what I mean? And you have every right to do that. Every right to do that. You're called to practice Christian discernment. And so him saying this, first off, he's made it very clear that he stands with Tucker. You can view it any way you want to, but that's what I heard. He's not going to get in the habit of throwing friends under the bus. Friends that are actively calling for your boss's impeachment and that are advocating for you to lose Senate and House majority, because he's out there demanding that they get behind Sharia candidates. That is beyond friendship. Now, what wasn't mentioned is whether or not this is transactional, because as you know, Tucker himself has bragged openly and frequently about how he lobbied to install Vance as Trump's vice presidential pick. Not only that, but he talked about getting Peter Thiel in to raise money for him when he was running for Senate. Mitch McConnell had to go in and raise money in, or put money in for the ad buys for that race to put him over the top. And that, I don't know, maybe as a thank you to that, Vance then had his son, who is not there, Carlson had his son work as Vance's deputy communications secretary, which he's not there anymore. And it happened after a lot of people started asking questions about it, when Tucker started really getting caustic with his remarks. But this is not about throwing friends under the bus. I just yesterday very, very vociferously disagreed with Mark Thiessen on the Paxton-Tallarico Senate race. I would not classify a disagreement with friends as throwing a friend under the bus. I feel like that's weak, and it's designed to suppress questions and designed to suppress criticism, so that they're conflating two things. Criticizing or correcting a friend is not throwing a friend under the bus. In fact, it's saving him from going under the bus with bad logic, bad reasoning, or bad ideology or bad theology. You're preventing your friend from getting under the bus themselves. But to say that you're not going to throw a friend under the bus, this isn't an issue of, do you like the Dallas Cowboys? This isn't an issue of, you know, my favorite movie is this, but you're wrong, my friend. It also diminishes the issue at hand down to something, I don't know, trivial. It trivializes what we're actually discussing. We're talking about a guy that has already pulled stunts with the purpose of trying to create an international incident to the detriment of the United States. We are talking about a guy who espouses himself insane beliefs that are detrimental and antithetical to the founding of this republic and everything for which we in which we believe. We are talking about a guy who is literally misrepresenting scripture and lying to your face while not disclosing whether or not he's taking foreign capital for doing so. There are a lot of questions here that it's creating, not just, I mean, you could also say that maybe, I mean, it could be of national security concern at some point when you're talking about trying to brainwash people into believing some of the ideology that he's been promoting. Multipolarity, Alexander Dugin, all of this stuff. I really am disappointed in Vance's answer here. Because I have no problem, and you guys have seen it, I have no problem saying that a friend is wrong. I have disagreed with a lot of, I mean, I'll disagree with friends and publicly, you know, I'll talk to my friends back channel and say, this is wrong. And I will even disagree with them publicly. Like just yesterday, Mark Thiessen, I've known for over a decade. He was wrong to call voters in Texas morons with this whole Paxton, you know, Tallarico race. It's wrong to do that, and I explained why. I'm not throwing Mark under the bus. That is a disingenuous, illogical way to try to dodge criticism. I mean, really, that's it. That's what it is. I mean, just the other day, he was endorsing Abdul al-Sayed yesterday. The day before that, I can't even remember, Kane, because every single day, it's something. It's something every single day. But they're circling the wagons around Tucker, and I feel like they're circling the wagons around Tucker because they don't think that they can win on a post-liberal ticket without him. If you want to know my honest thought, that's I think the truth of it. And we talked about post-liberalism and all of that before. But what this comment, and like I said, this is what we've seen before. Politics isn't trivialized, and it's not trivialized to the point where it's just like a hobby. And when you're talking about rhetoric that is purposefully designed to destabilize a Republican majority, that isn't just about being a disagreement at that point. It's not a disagreement when you're talking about destabilizing the Republican majority. Because you're talking about a difference in, are you allowed to own your guns or not? Are you allowed to have just women on women's sports teams or not? Are you going to pack the court or not? And trivializing it purposefully, the goal of that is to hide the impact of that rhetoric and hide the impact of that ideology. That's the purpose of it. You're allowing people to ignore the real harm caused by that rhetoric. And saying that it doesn't matter for personal friendships, you're trying to divide the public and win power in that way. If these views matter enough to shape law and society, then they matter enough to judge a person's character. I'll repeat that. If these views matter enough to shape law and society, then they matter enough to determine a person's character, to judge their character. So that is why the vice president is wrong here, and I feel that that is a dodge. We have more on the way as we move. 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
19: And now, all of the news you would probably miss. It's time for Dana's Quick Five.
0: All right. So, first up, why is this? Oh, golly. Waymo cars. The human labor behind Waymo. Guys, why is there an entire story about people defecating in Waymos here? What is happening? You know why we're never going to find out about aliens? Because of this. Right here. Because people, there are enough people that are apparently deucing in Waymos that it is actually a thing, and now somebody has, they have like a job to take care of it. That's actually insane. They're saying that in the Bay Area, are you shocked? That, yeah, the Waymo's drivers now, there are the Waymo driverless cars, they're actually having to deal with that. And it's now a labor issue. Well, yeah, who wants to clean? Oh my gosh. Okay. I'm skipping the next one. We have two duty stories in a row. We're gonna, can I talk about the parents at the school? This is actually the most innocuous story that we have in this quick five segment. I can't believe I'm saying that. Now the teachers are getting drunk and getting arrested at a Manassas Park High School. Wow, she is like, yeah, I'm drunk and kind of sad. Sharon Sanders of Clifton was arrested and charged with being drunk in public, and then she was taken to jail to be held until she was sober. She was apparently drunk at 7:30 a.m. on the school grounds. That is some, man, she had a night out on the tiles, did she not? Oh my gosh. They said that the police department remains committed to maintaining a safe environment for adults and students. Okay, that's great. This is an issue. So we had the mom that had the DUI in the school pickup line, and now we got this. If it's not one thing, it's another. It never ends. Let's see here. There was one that I missed that I wanted to go back up here and get. So now they have a guy who shot his cousin in a heated argument over whose enchiladas were spicier. So whose were spicier, though? That's what was not answered. Irvin Gutierrez got into a fight with his cousin Nathaniel Cavazos in New Mexico, and it escalated to a shouting match, and then somehow somebody got shot, and it was all over whose plate of green chili enchiladas was hotter. Which plate is hotter? One of the witnesses, who is a cousin to both of the cousins, said that they spent all day drinking and cooking green chili enchiladas, and then when Gutierrez kept insisting that the chili on his enchiladas was spicier than the chili on Cavazos' plate, and he challenged him to try it, Cavazos then said, all the enchiladas were prepared together and they carried equal heat. But then it ended up turning into a physical fight because the most retarded people that you know in the story are fighting. And one of them was bleeding and it got crazy. And then Gutierrez drew a gun, and then, oh my gosh, and they were screaming, we're family, how could you do this? And I don't know. So now Gutierrez is in jail. I know. You're like, man, I could hear about half of you out there say, I thought my family reunions were crazy. I know. And this poor dog walker in London. Just out there taking the dog for a stroll. Beautiful day in London, right? And they turned around and they saw a man with no pants who, I can't say this, Kane. No, I can't. You do it.
20: He was inserting a carrot into his bum.
0: I can't believe this is a news story. I am so sorry, guys. He got in trouble because you're not allowed to do that in public. That's
21: you're allowed to do it elsewhere?
0: I don't want to see what... Look, be a weirdo somewhere else with carrots. Don't do it out in public for this poor dog walker to be traumatized. So coming up, our guest, we've played his videos. Ami Kozak joins us. Stay with us. 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
22: Fox News, I'm Chris DeMeo. The jury in the Lindsey Clancy case excused for the day.
23: Remember the instructions that I've given you over and over again. Stay away from any coverage about this. Don't talk about this case. And I will see everybody tomorrow morning.
22: Plymouth County Judge William Sullivan, the jury continues to deliberate whether Clancy is responsible for the murders of her three children. She could face life in prison if convicted. President Trump appoints an acting U.S. Army secretary after a top official's resignation, announcing on Truth Social.
24: To say, I am pleased to announce that Adam Tell, the current assistant secretary of the Army for Civil Works, will become acting secretary of the Army effective immediately.
22: Fox's Kristen Goodwin. This comes after the departure of Dan Driscoll, who held the Army Secretary post for 18 months. 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
25: WMBD Radio Local News, I'm TJ Carson. A new exhibit debuting at the Peoria Riverfront Museum this weekend looks back on the events of September 11th, 2001. We remember stories from the National September 11th Memorial and Museum opened Saturday, with museum leaders discussing the exhibition this morning. Andrew Rand serves as the advisory council chair for the exhibit.
26: These are not mere objects, ladies and gentlemen, of iron, metal, cloth, and paper. They are remnants of a day that tested the very fabric of our nation.
25: Items on display include gear from a firefighter rescued from the rubble of the Twin Towers, a piece of steel from Ground Zero, and firsthand accounts from survivors. After nearly 5 years, the Illinois architect of the Capitol says statehouse renovations should be done this winter. Capitol News Illinois reports construction on the north wing began at the end of 2021. The $350 million project is modernizing the building and making it more secure while keeping historic details. One of the biggest changes will see the circle drive replaced with a new main entrance that has enhanced security. While parts of the project, like the Senate chamber and an underground parking garage, are complete, everything was supposed to be wrapped up last year. Capitol architect Andrea Agert says finding structural components that no one knew about caused delays. Most of the work that still needs to be done is outside. Heavy rain this summer pushed construction back by several weeks. More news in 30 minutes, or as it breaks, and always at WMBDRadio.com.
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27: The 25 News First Alert Forecast calls for hot, humid weather to continue once again. Our First Alert Weather Day continues through Friday. High temperatures tomorrow, once again, in the mid-90s, with heat index values upward of 105 at times, locally even higher than that. There might be a stray shower or thunderstorm Friday night into Saturday morning as a cold front passes through. Still hot Saturday in the low 90s, but mid-80s return to the forecast by Sunday afternoon. From 25 News, I'm First Alert Chief Meteorologist Brian Walter for WMBD Radio.
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0: 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You can also watch us at Channel 347, DirecTV, X, YouTube, Facebook, Rumble's trash, so don't look there. All those good places. So welcome back. We were just talking about the presser that's still apparently ongoing right now with the VP and that really weird Q&A when Kerry Pickett asked him, you know, about Tucker Carlson. And, you know, Tucker Carlson's been repeatedly calling for the impeachment of Donald Trump. And what does Vance say about it? And it was not a good answer. And that is just so people realize when we talk about, I don't know, the woke Reich or however you want to frame it, post-liberals, I don't know. It's not just, I've always said it's online until it's not. And it's now starting to affect policy and everything else. And one of the best ways, honestly, to criticize it is just by making fun of it, simply. My next guest, we played his videos on the show because it's something that we wish that we would say, but we hadn't thought of it yet. But he has. But you can find him. I mean, gosh, he's everywhere. He's on Instagram and YouTube. But Ami Kozak, and he is on just that, on X, everywhere else. He is a comedian. He is a musician. And he's also a very, I would say, we don't have a word like polemicist for artists that engages in ridicule, but I would say that for Ami. And he joins us now via video. It's so good to have you. And thank you so much for your time and for making your videos, because they're hysterical. Thanks for joining us.
11: Great to be here, Dana. Thank you so much for having me.
0: Well, you do very good impressions, though. That's actually kind of hard. It's not an easy thing to do, because you have impersonated, I think, everybody from Carlson to Trump to Gal Sharpton to everyone. Who's your favorite to do, though? What is the most red meat for you?
11: Well, the issues going on politically and culturally are just such an abundance of material. So I leave it to the people. You know, they get to decide. The flavor of the month, the flavor of the day, Dave. Whoever we want to talk about, your favorite president. Some people good, some people not so good, not so good, you know. So depending on who's got the latest crazy episode, you know, it's always so tempting, but they provide me no shortage of material from Candace to Tucker to our favorite president.
0: You do a really good job with Tucker, though, too, with the laugh and the, I'm just asking questions. Do you actually put yourself through watching like the entirety of like all of his programming to do it? Or is it one of those, I heard it, I got it?
11: You know, I don't need much at this point, but I don't have to watch an episode in its entirety. You know, one clip, one segment is generally enough. It is to basically, you know, I watch just a little clip, a segment, a short. I've actually never seen Tucker Carlson. I don't know who that is, actually. I don't know what that means, an episode. I don't know what that means. Are we talking about a series, a show, program? I mean, cable's dead, and so is the West. Who cares, right? What does that mean?
0: That is it entirely. That is completely it, because he always... for those watching, Ami Kozak is joining us. He does all of these great comedic videos of all of these actual current conversations and all the stuff that you see, all the video that you see with podcasts to stand. But the thing that you do, it's hysterical, but you also highlight just the buffer that he tries to put between the crazy stuff that he says and the fact that he actually shares that, excuse me, that ideology, whether he's talking about Israel, whether he's talking about Jewish Americans. I mean, he says this stuff and I'll go, well, we're just asking questions. No, you're stating a belief and then you're trying to say that to cover your ass after.
11: Yeah, I mean, I think that the thing about comedy is it has a way of showing and not just telling. You know, we talk about a lot of issues. We can debate with different people. We can talk about who's nefarious. We can talk about the damage that various people are doing. But there's nothing more powerful than showing it. And I think one of the things that's been hard for a lot of people to pinpoint about Tucker is it's not like the particular position he takes. It's the fact that he takes every position and its contradiction under the sun, creating basically confusion. I've always described him as a confusion artist. You know, and there's compilations now at this point, because in the beginning, first you kind of raise your eyebrow. But then once you start to see a pattern, by the way, no problem with Israel. Beautiful country, and I hate it. You know, so once you start to see a pattern of contradiction, you realize, oh, this person is an agent of demoralization, and there's no more divisive figure in a coalition that's been desperately trying to unify than Tucker Carlson.
0: Part of comedy is studying people's behavior and under and to an extent understanding what they believe and even kind of why they believe it.

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2: Hi, this is Dan DiOrio coming up this Saturday. It's our Saturday showcase with Dave Voigt of Spring Green. 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I'm already seeing some leaves starting to drop. I know it's September, but is that too early? Should we be a little concerned? Well, we'll get all those questions answered with Dave Voigt of Spring Green coming up this Saturday at 8 o'clock on WMBD.
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10: Dramatic rescue. I'm Sue Guzman, Fox News. Two trapped workers have been pulled alive from a hydropower tunnel in Nepal.
11: The rescue came 9 days after the August 26th flooding, likely caused by a glacier collapse that devastated towns and valleys in Nepal. About 900 workers are missing from 12 hydropower projects in Nepal, with roughly 500 believed to be trapped in tunnels. The August 26th flooding killed more than 1,200 people, more than 5,000 remain missing. Dozens of the missing are said to be American citizens. The devastating flooding, likely caused by a glacier collapse that devastated towns and valleys in Nepal and neighboring Tibet.
10: Fox's Marianne Rafferty. Officials remaining hopeful more workers will be found alive. The defense in the Lindsay Clancy murder trial demanding the removal of a juror, claiming the rest of the panel was leaning toward finding Clancy not guilty by reason of insanity for the strangling of her three young children. Fox's Brian Yenis.
12: First, he did a sidebar, taking each juror, all 12 of them, and asking them a question. And then after that, he read an instruction to the jury about reasonable doubt.
13: Not enough for the Commonwealth to establish a probability, even a strong probability, that the defendant is more likely to be guilty than not guilty. That is not enough. Instead, the evidence must convince you of the defendant's guilt to a reasonable and moral certainty.
12: Now, according to Lindsay Clancy's attorney, Kevin Reddington, he then, after the jury was dismissed from the courtroom, had an objection. He said that it is one juror who refuses to listen to the instruction of reasonable doubt.
10: And the judge denied the request. And Federal Reserve Governor Christopher Waller says an inflation report due out next week will largely determine whether he supports an interest rate hike later this month. 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
10: Vice President J.D. Vance trying to downplay the conflict with Iran Thursday, even after the U.S. and the Islamic Republic exchanged strikes this week. Fox's Peter Ducey reports.
20: The vice president, he'll tell you that the war has been over for a long time, ever since that six-week increase in hostilities ended months ago. And Vice President Vance looked to ease people's concerns about these Iranian cyber attacks that water companies and other infrastructure facilities have been experiencing here in the United States. We are told that none of these have been successful. He says that people should be more worried about cyber attacks from other actors. He didn't say which ones. The fact remains, though, the Iran war has the potential to be a huge drag on Republicans on midterm ballots.
10: Kuwait says it intercepted new air missiles from Iran. The Missouri Supreme Court has tossed out new congressional maps backed by President Trump. Fox's Jill Nadeau.
21: Missouri's High Court says the new voting map passed by the Republican-led state legislature needs to be approved by voters. Last December, opponents submitted over 300,000 petition signatures calling for the map to be voted on in a referendum. But Republican Secretary of State Denny Hoskins waited till the August primaries to reject the petition. He said the referendum process can't be used for congressional redistricting. Yet the court ruled the petition was legal, and the state has to go to its old map for the upcoming midterms. President Trump on Truth Social called the ruling horrible and ridiculous. Jill Nadeau, Fox News.
10: And Maryland Supreme Court says that voters will decide in November on a Democrat-backed constitutional amendment for control of the House that would involve redistricting as well. It could let lawmakers redraw districts to target the state's lone Republican congressional seat. I'm Sue Guzman. This is Fox News.
22: Did you ever think Sherman's would make it this far?
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1: Let's hear from the homeowner who used Woodfront Kitchens in their recent renovation.
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3: When the remodel started, they were here right at 8 o'clock, which was promised to us.
2: It was nice being able to walk down every day after the guys were done working and see what they had been working on all day. The quality of work they've done, the cabinetry transformation has just been really nice, and most people wouldn't be able to tell from looking at it, but there is new cabinets as well as older ones, and you definitely cannot tell the difference.
3: It just makes me feel good when we walk in, we see it every day. We feel like it was definitely worth it.
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8: Clancy Impasse. I'm Chris DeMeo, Fox News. The jury of nine women and three men is heading into day seven of deliberations in the trial of Lindsay Clancy. She's the woman who was charged with killing her three children before attempting to take her own life. Fox's Brian Yenis from Plymouth, Massachusetts, explains why the trial remains deadlocked.
9: We're now getting some insight as to why from a jury note not read in court. Lindsay Clancy's attorney, Kevin Reddington, says the note revealed an 11-1 split. He claims the lone holdout refuses to apply reasonable doubt. The judge questioned every juror individually before rereading the reasonable doubt charge. It's unclear which way the split leans, but Reddington is acting as if this jury is one vote away from acquitting Clancy. He unsuccessfully argued to replace the holdout with an alternate.
8: A prosecutor say Clancy planned out the murder by sending her husband out on errands to create a window of opportunity. If convicted, she faces life in prison. President Trump appoints an acting U.S. Army secretary to take the job permanently, effective immediately. Here's Fox's Kristen Goodwin.
10: President Trump taking to Truth Social to say, "I am pleased to announce that Adam Tell, the current Assistant Secretary of the Army for Civil Works, will become Acting Secretary of the Army effective immediately." The president adding, "He is a great patriot who is respected by all." Tell previously served as the White House's Senate lead in the Office of Legislative Affairs during the first Trump administration. The announcement comes after former Army Secretary Dan Driscoll stepped down earlier this week. Driscoll, an Iraq War veteran who served in the position since February of last year, is a friend of Vice President J.D. Vance. Kristen Goodwin, Fox News.
8: And Driscoll's departure comes after reports that he had tension with Secretary of War Pete Hegseth. And stocks finishing higher Thursday, the Dow ending up more than 600 points. 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
8: Rescue crews pulling two trapped workers alive from a tunnel after the deadly floods in Nepal.
13: The rescue came 9 days after the August 26th flooding, likely caused by a glacier collapse that devastated towns and valleys in Nepal. About 900 workers are missing from 12 hydropower projects in Nepal, with roughly 500 believed to be trapped in tunnels. The August 26th flooding killed more than 1,200 people. More than 5,000 remain missing. Dozens of the missing are said to be American citizens. The devastating flooding, likely caused by a glacier collapse that devastated towns and valleys in Nepal and neighboring Tibet.
8: Fox's Marianne Rafferty. More than 5,000 people are still reportedly missing. The Missouri Supreme Court has blocked a new congressional district map backed by President Trump, even though it was used in the state's primaries last month.
14: Missouri's high court says the new voting map passed by the Republican-led state legislature needs to be approved by voters. Last December, opponents submitted over 300,000 petition signatures calling for the map to be voted on in a referendum. But Republican Secretary of State Denny Hoskins waited till the August primaries to reject the petition. He said the referendum process can't be used for congressional redistricting. Yet the court ruled the petition was legal, and the state has to go to its old map for the upcoming midterms. President Trump on Truth Social called the ruling horrible and ridiculous. Jill Nato, Fox News.
8: Meantime, in another remapping battle, Maryland's Supreme Court says voters will decide in November on a Democratic-backed redistricting amendment for control of the House. It could let lawmakers redraw districts to target the state's lone Republican congressional seat ahead of the 2028 elections. I'm Chris DeMayo. This is Fox News.
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3: I'm Rick.
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3: 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I've never paid him anything. He walks you through the whole process, and he's just so reliable, so accessible.
4: 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And I mean, he hasn't led us wrong on anything.
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7: A stunning discovery. Fox News, I'm Jasu Guzman. Two trapped workers pulled alive from a hydropower tunnel in Nepal today.
8: The rescue came 9 days after the August 26th flooding, likely caused by a glacier collapse that devastated towns and valleys in Nepal. About 900 workers are missing from 12 hydropower projects in Nepal, with roughly 500 believed to be trapped in tunnels. The August 26th flooding killed more than 1,200 people, more than 5,000 remain missing. Dozens of the missing are said to be American citizens. The devastating flooding, likely caused by a glacier collapse that devastated towns and valleys in Nepal and neighboring Tibet.
7: Fox's Marianne Rafferty. Rescue officials in Nepal say they remain hopeful more workers will be rescued. Day 7 of deliberations on tap today on the trial of the Massachusetts mom charged with killing her 3 young children.
9: One jury holdout is apparently at issue in the Lindsay Clancy trial as it concerns reasonable doubt.
10: One juror who refuses to listen to the law that you've given him or her.
9: Defense attorney Kevin Reddington made a motion to have that juror removed. Prosecutor Jennifer Sprague said she felt the judge was correct to ask each juror if they could follow the law.
11: And then giving a general instruction on reasonable doubt.
9: Prison awaits Clancy if the jury decides on murder or manslaughter. If she is found not criminally responsible, she will be housed in a state mental health facility. A hung jury means the case could be retried. Grinnell Scott, Fox News.
7: The Trump administration says excavation work is going to start in the next 2 weeks on the site where it plans to build a gilded arch. The arch, expected to be 250 feet tall and stand between the Lincoln Memorial and Arlington National Cemetery, and a lawsuit has been filed challenging it. 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
7: An ICE officer charged with lying about the events leading up to a shooting of a Venezuelan man during the immigration crackdown in Minneapolis in January. He's turned himself into authorities, according to the Associated Press.
15: The officer, Christian Castro, initially claimed the shooting was self-defense. The federal charges follow Castro's release from jail last week after Texas's governor refused to sign an extradition warrant to hand him over to Minnesota prosecutors, where the officer faces state charges. A federal civil rights investigation into the incident is also ongoing.
7: Fox's Jeff Manasso. Vice President J.D. Vance tried to downplay the conflict with Iran Thursday, even after the U.S. and the Islamic Republic exchanged strikes this week. Fox's Peter Ducey reports.
16: The vice president, he'll tell you that the war has been over for a long time, ever since that six-week increase in hostilities ended months ago. And Vice President Vance looked to ease people's concerns about these Iranian cyber attacks that water companies and other infrastructure facilities have been experiencing here in the United States. We are told that none of these have been successful. He says that people should be more worried about cyber attacks from other actors. He didn't say which ones. The fact remains, though, the Iran war has the potential to be a huge drag on Republicans on midterm ballots.
7: The White says it intercepted new missiles from Iran. And a candidate for the Missouri State House has made an initial court appearance on a federal drug charge, accusing him of trying to plant cocaine and Adderall on his Republican primary opponent. Louise Seckler, Thomas Ross, is now charged with conspiracy to distribute a controlled substance, Ross defeating Seckler by only a few dozen votes. And Federal Reserve Governor Christopher Waller making an announcement on Thursday with this inflation report that is due out next week, that, he says, will largely determine whether or not he supports an interest rate hike later this month. I'm Sue Guzman. This is Fox News.
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3: It just makes me feel good when we walk in. 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
14: Thanks for joining us. Welcome into Friday, September 4. Gordon Deal with Dom Savino in for Nicole Murray. Some of our top stories and headlines. Trump administration asking the Supreme Court to allow the Postal Service to enforce new mail-in voting rules. The Missouri Supreme Court says the state can't use redrawn congressional maps. Diesel fuel prices reached a record high this morning. Stocks rallied after comments by a Fed official about holding interest rates steady. In Austin, Texas, Tesla is testing its fully autonomous cyber cabs, which have no steering wheels. TV personality Maria Bartiromo out at Fox News, and the Winnipeg woman with a daring rescue of a little girl. That story in about 20 minutes. The latest economic data doesn't point to a major resurgence in payrolls coming this week, potentially complicating the Federal Reserve's rate decision later this month. Here's Megan Lenhart, senior economics reporter at Barron's. Megan, explain.
15: So this is one of those situations where we've been building to a bunch of different events over the course of the last couple of economic data releases and Fed speeches. So to rewind a little bit, we heard from Fed Chairman Kevin Warsh on Friday at the Jackson Hole Economic Policy Symposium, and he gave a pretty hawkish speech. He really kind of recalibrated markets' expectations in favor of a rate hike at the September policy meeting, which is coming up in just a few weeks. And, you know, we in the past, we've seen a Fed that's been very data dependent. It really has been taking its cues from what's happening, you know, as many of these economic releases come out. And Warsh kind of got a little bit ahead of the data, I think, in this case, and sort of said, well, you know, the shift is that we're going to, you know, set ourselves up for a rate hike unless the data shows us that it's not needed otherwise. So that makes the upcoming jobs report on Friday and the inflation reports coming up next week very important. In this case, if we get a fairly weak jobs report like we did in July, where we, you know, had the economy shedding 23,000 jobs, we could see the expectations for a hike kind of falter a little bit, and that may, you know, be a little bit of a shocking event for markets. I'm not going to say that Kevin Warsh boxed himself into a corner with this speech, but he really did, you know, give markets a big signal to expect rate hikes, and we just don't have all the data yet, so that's why things could kind of shift in the coming weeks.
14: Jeez, the payroll predictions, meanwhile, for August are what? They're kind of all over the place, it seems.
15: They are all over the place. And the reason they're all over the place is August tends to be a pretty volatile month for us. You know, the last 2 years have been, you know, fairly weak in August. And so that's why we actually, you know, saw some movement on rates after that August jobs report. But right now, the consensus is for about 65,000. Now, that includes estimates in the negative. We have at least one negative estimate calling for, you know, about another loss, roughly what we saw in July, all the way up to, you know, 121,000 jobs. So really, really wide disparities in those forecasts. And a lot of that has to do with the fact that the data for labor has been kind of all over the map as well for the month of August. What we've seen so far, we got the ADP numbers, and those were a little bit weaker than expected. We added about 38,000 jobs to private payrolls in August, according to ADP, which is obviously one of the big payroll processors. And, you know, we also saw that in the Institute of Supply Management, their estimate for manufacturing jobs was, you know, fell for August. We've seen, you know, some pullback from small businesses on their hiring and some of the data that we've been getting. So all of this is, you know, a little bit more concerning on the hiring side of the equation.
14: I'm speaking with Megan Lenhart, senior economics reporter at Barron's. The story is called Why Friday's Jobs Report Could Surprise the Fed and Shock Markets. Where are we, I guess, in terms of inflation status right now?
15: So inflation is not where we want it to be, unfortunately. We're sort of still seeing the inflation data above 3%. And obviously, that's very far off from the Fed's 2% target. And, you know, it looks like, you know, based on, again, what we're kind of been tracking, that we're not going to get a ton more easing when it comes to the inflation numbers. We're getting, obviously, you know, some reports before that all-important September Fed meeting. We'll get this month, we'll get the producer price index, which is wholesale inflation, next Thursday. And then next Friday, we're going to get the consumer price index. So both of those will be big news for the Fed. Obviously, once we have both of those estimates, we also then can kind of, with some precision, estimate what we're going to get for the Fed's inflation gauge.
14: Thanks, Megan. Megan Lenhart, senior economics reporter at Barron's. Hey, if you've missed anything from today's show, there's an easy way to catch up. All you have to do is tell Alexa, Siri, or Google to play This Morning with Gordon Deal. 20 minutes now in front of the hour on This Morning, America's First News. Coming up next, stories of vodka and beer.
16: 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I've been surfing here since I was a kid. Now, seeing my grandson out on the water, it means everything to me. 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
6: Another surge at the pump. I'm Dave Anthony, Fox News, and it's costing truckers like never before. The price of diesel has spiked up to a record high this morning, 7 cents higher to $5.85 per gallon, breaking the previous high hit after the Russia-Ukraine war started in 2022. Regular gas remains $4.14 a gallon, higher than any Labor Day weekend ever, as the Iran conflict rages on.
7: The Iranians are going to shoot at ships like crazy people, and we're going to do what we have to do in order to ensure that their efforts don't lead to a worldwide energy crisis.
6: Though Vice President Vance also says he would not call the conflict with Iran a war since there are no major combat operations.
8: Vance says he's not going to make a promise about when the prices will come down, saying it's crucial that Iran never has a nuclear weapon. His answer comes as polls show a majority of voters oppose the war in Iran, raising concerns among some Republicans that it could be a liability in the midterms. Regardless, the Vice President indicates there are currently no negotiations happening with Tehran because of their continued attack on commercial ships.
6: That's Fox's Madeline Rivera. Lindsey Clancy's jury will return today for a seventh day of deliberations at her murder trial in Massachusetts as they remain deadlocked considering her insanity defense in the killing of her three children.
9: Clancy's defense lawyer, Kevin Reddington, says the jury is 11-1 in his favor, and he claims the lone holdout won't accept the judge's instructions on reasonable doubt.
6: Fox's Nate Foy outside the court in Plymouth.
9: Yesterday, the judge called up each juror one by one, reportedly asking them if they could follow his instructions. The judge then clarified reasonable doubt and sent the jury back to deliberate further. Reddington wants to replace the holdout juror, but the prosecution doesn't agree.
6: A rescue in Nepal 9 days after a flooding catastrophe. Two workers trapped in hydro tunnels submerged in mud found alive. One of them said there are other survivors there. More than 5,000 people still missing in Nepal and Tibet, 1,300 more dead. 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
10: 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I'm Julia Bradley. A new exhibit debuting at the Peoria Riverfront Museum this weekend looks back on the events of September 11th, 2001. We remember stories from the National September 11th Memorial and Museum opens tomorrow, with museum leaders discussing the exhibit yesterday morning.
11: These are not mere objects, ladies and gentlemen, of iron, metal, cloth, and paper. They are remnants of a day that tested the very fabric of our nation.
10: Andrew Rand serves as the advisory council chair for the exhibit. Items on display include gear from a firefighter rescued from the rubble of the Twin Towers, a piece of steel from Ground Zero, and firsthand accounts from survivors. If you're hitting the road for Labor Day, expect some company. Illinois State Police are ramping up patrols through the holiday weekend. Trooper Jamie Buford says they're watching for speeders, people driving under the influence, and anyone not wearing their seatbelts.
12: So make sure you're buckling your seatbelt every trip, every time. Everybody in the car needs to be in a seatbelt, or children need to be in a booster seat or car seat, depending on their age and size.
10: The extra patrols are out there to make sure everyone follows the rules and gets home safe, so buckle up and stay sober. If you're going to celebrate the holiday with drinks, get a designated driver, a taxi, or use a rideshare. More news in 30 minutes or as it breaks, and always at WMBDRadio.com.
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4: The 25 News First Alert forecast features another day of intense heat and humidity before some reprieve starts to settle in throughout Labor Day weekend. Temperatures will start off in the 70s out the door under sunny skies before a few clouds bubble up for the afternoon. Expect daytime highs in the 90s with heat index values into the lower triple digits likely. We can't rule out just a stray pop-up or two this afternoon, but most will remain dry. Then we'll turn more comfortable, especially for Sunday and for Labor Day. I'm 25 News First Alert meteorologist Valentin Salivari for WMBD Radio.
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6: Let's check Ag News on the RFD Radio Network. I'm Delores Yonke. Illinois temperatures were pretty close to average in August, according to state climatologist Trent Ford. A statewide average temperature at 74.5 degrees was 0.9 of a degree more than normal. August temperatures were within 1 degree of average in most of northern and central Illinois and between 2 to 4 degrees more than average in southern Illinois. The warmest point in the state was Olmsted at 79 degrees. The coolest was Stockton at 69.5. As for rainfall, one of the wettest Augusts on record. The wettest in Danville, almost 14 inches. Fourth wettest in Champaign-Urbana, Bloomington-Normal, and Galesburg. Statewide average precipitation of almost 5.7 inches made it the fifth wettest August on record. And Ford adds, through August, Illinois now has officially 210 tornadoes so far this year. It's 68 more than in any previous entire year. And second place this year is Iowa at only 89. Illinois has much more than doubled any other state. Interestingly, Indiana is third at 87. Now, USDA researchers are developing a new strain of New World screwworm sterile male flies to boost eradication efforts. RFD's Washington correspondent Matt Kay reports.
21: New World screwworm is still in USDA's crosshairs as researchers seek a more effective way to halt the threat to cattle and other livestock. And they think they've got one, Novafly. Research entomologist Alex Arp.
22: That kills the females as embryos. And this is a selective system, so we can turn it on and off, so we can maintain our colony with males and females to produce male-only flies.
21: Which Arp says is more efficient and cost-effective than the traditional process of sterilizing both males and females.
22: Remove the females from the system and save some money and get more flies produced that are actually helping us out. We develop a strain we call Novafly that kills the females as embryos. It's going to really double the output of the sterile insect facilities without really having any major cost to the infrastructure on top of that.
21: The novel genetic strain developed by USDA's Ag Research Service and North Carolina State University should boost suppression rates in NWS-impacted areas like South Texas. EPA approval and that of other countries with sterile fly plants is needed ahead of full-scale NovaFly production and release. For the RFD Radio Network, Matt Kay, Washington.
0: Mortgage rates are at their highest point in more than a year, 6.71%, the average 30-year fixed, according to Freddie Mac, is the highest since June of 2025. The 10-year Treasury yield has been on the way up of late. Allendale, with its survey, put U.S. corn yield at 178.7 bushels an acre, 2 bushels per acre fewer than the USDA numbers from August. Illinois at 205 was 9 bushels an acre less than last year and 7 less than the August numbers from USDA. As for soybeans, total yield at 52.6 bushels an acre was almost the same as USDA's August numbers. The Illinois yield is projected at 65. Merit Auctions, your farmland and machinery auction company, looking to have a live or virtual auction or a timed online event, call 833-273-9300. 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
2: With the RFD Ag Market Summary for this Friday morning, I'm Jim Taylor. Corn slightly lower, beans higher, wheat finishing Thursday double-digit lower. December corn closing 540 and three quarters, down 2 3/4. March corn 556, down 2 1/4. May corn 563 and a quarter, down 2. November beans closing 1316 and a quarter, up 6. January beans up 6.5, 1331 and a half. March beans 1336 and 3/4, up 6 1/4. December wheat closing 754 and a quarter, down 19 and 3/4. March wheat 770, down 20 and 3/4. May wheat 777 and 3/4, down 21. October bean meal 348.60, up 570. October bean oil 69.63, down $1.01 on Thursday. Current electronic overnight trading: December corn down 2 3/4. March corn down 2 3/4. May corn 561, down 2 1/4. November beans in the overnight down 4 3/4. January beans down a nickel. March beans 1331 and a quarter, down 5.5. December wheat in the overnight down 8. March wheat down 8 1/4. May wheat 769 and 3/4, down 8. Outside markets this morning: November Brent crude oil down 14 cents, 95.38. The October gold contract 44.83.20. down 21.70. Livestock trade from Thursday: September feeders 325.85, up 6.87. October feeders up 6.72, 321.10. October live cattle 214.30, up 4.12. December live cattle 216.12, up 4.10. October lean hogs 83.45, down 32 cents. December lean hogs 73.92, down 40 cents. Cash livestock, walnut livestock auction: steers 220.50 the top. Illinois direct barrels and gilts trading steady on Thursday, 55 to 65. And this is the RFD Radio Network.
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9: From the Country Financial Studio, I'm Rita Frazier. This is the RFD Livestock Report. More today with Andrew Bagley of Bagley's Meat Market out of Edwardsville. Andrew, I'm a Macoupin County farmer, but the market are focused on the headlines this past couple of weeks and where we are with prices and demand for beef.
25: Beef is king. The demand is still there. Having said that, 2 years ago when we were talking about price points and where price is going, I said, okay, there are two parts of the equation, supply and demand. We know the supply side. We know that the cattle herd's the smallest in 70 years. So let's just kind of put that on the back burner right now. What is demand? And at that point, we didn't know. Boxed beef kept going up from 200 to 300 to 350 to 400. You know, we have hit the $400 level in choice boxes three or four times now, probably got above it by 10 or 15 bucks, come back down. I really believe that the $400 level in boxed beef is probably the price point where people have finally said, okay, $25 ribeyes and $8 a pound ground beef is as much as I'm going to pay. You know, I have seen a shift to poultry and pork at our place over the last probably 4 to 5 months. For the most part, I think this is probably the price point people are comfortable with and are okay paying, and just really don't see it going a whole lot higher from here. There'll be some spikes, you know, and then with headlines coming here or coming there, that's all going to fluctuate without a doubt over the next few years, but probably at the point where this is about as high as it's going to get, in my opinion.
9: Watched your video recently on social that focused on your family members that are part of the market, scenes from the farm where you guys grew up and where you call home. What is it like now living the dream, Andrew? Because, I mean, I can remember sitting in Shipman with you so many years ago where this was all in your head. You had so many ideas. It was all in your head. It was probably on a napkin somewhere. I mean, what is it like living your dream?
25: Well, there's some days I wonder if it is or not, but I'm sure that's with anyone. You know, the ultimate dream for me was always to be at the farm. That's where my heart's at. After I graduated college in 2002 at the University of Illinois, I went and worked for Tyson Foods for a little over a year. Was in the suburbs of Chicago, sat behind a desk all day, hated it. Finally got the opportunity to come back summer of 2003. Struggled for a few years. Substitute taught to help pay the bills, started selling crop insurance in 2007, built that business up over time. Sold my crop business in 2002, I believe it was. I still have my livestock LRP business, but I'm able to, between that and the farm, you know, able to make ends meet. The meat market, we opened in May of 2019, so we've been going 7 years. In July, we had a TikTok video end up hitting like 25,000 views, and our business has increased 10 to 15% since that happened. And I thought maybe it'd just be a little blip, but it continues to go. We had the best week we've ever had that wasn't a holiday 3 weeks ago, and that never happens. August is a struggle month. And so, you know, I told people we're finally where we need to be. Now we just got to get to where we want to be, and we're making progress towards that too. So I keep telling myself it's all going to pay off someday. It's a lot of investment here. A lot of profits are equity. So sometimes that's a little tough to remind yourself that you're sitting on equity, and you know, I couldn't be in a happier and better place right now. I've got a very supportive wife that wasn't raised on the farm, and would be real easy for her to not particularly understand the hours that I put in sometimes, but she's pretty awesome and goes in stride and doesn't complain. So my brother and sister-in-law help out everywhere, anywhere we need them. And like I said, my nephews are 12 and 14. They're turning into hard workers. They're mowing hay and raking hay and all that good stuff now. And so it's the dream really is coming together for sure.
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14: This is early morning weather report for Friday from meteorologist Paul Otto for listeners on the RFD radio network. Early this morning, northern and northeast Illinois will catch the remnants of thunderstorms that had developed overnight over Minnesota and Wisconsin. In this area, disturbed weather will possibly stretch into the early afternoon hours, but mainly over eastern Illinois along the Indiana border. Then we have a significant break until just after the conclusion of our latest Friday Night Lights edition, with those counties located north of I-74 next to receive a single line of showers and thunderstorms that will then finally start to allow temperatures to drop down to only about 4 to 5 degrees above normal rather than 12 to 14 degrees above normal. And looks as though late Saturday night will be the tipping point where most everyone, except for western and southern portions of the state, will join that club of about 4 to 5 degrees above normal weather. And the last holdouts will be western and southern portions of the state. And you'll have to wait until Sunday afternoon for that more reasonable air mass to work south and west from the Great Lakes. Looks as though the chances for rain do become slim, but only basically western portions of the state by Sunday evening still carry a slight chance of a shower or a thunderstorm. Look for pockets of above normal rainfall likely over the next 5 days over northeast Illinois and east central portions of the state. And it looks like the western half of the state will only reach about normal. Now the mid-range forecast period for the 9th through the 13th, with the next bubble of heat arriving back, precipitation will tend to form mainly over northern portions of the state as the jet stream will lift back to the north over its typical summer position. And small changes in that position of the jet stream will benefit mainly the northeast half of the state as we get into late next week. And it looks as though cooler air for north of I-74 right in time for next week's Friday Night Lights. This has been Freeze Notice, meteorologist Paul Otto for the RFD Radio Network.
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0: Greg and Ann Show on WMBD, or not quite yet. We're in the beginning stages of putting it all together. We're down to one piece. We just can't find that one last piece of the Greg and Dan Show jigsaw today. I think the dog ate it.
1: Yeah.
0: Yeah, because we did all the corners, and we filled in, and now we have this beautiful mosaic picture of ourselves.
2: Ours was always under the TV, but there's no such concept as under the TV.
0: Oh, Danny, you just, oh my goodness. What a way to start the day. I like it when I think new thoughts. That's a new thought for me.
2: Yeah.
0: You don't lose anything under the TV.
2: No.
0: Oh, seriously, that's huge.
2: Yeah.
0: That is a huge cultural change, because we used to have the big behemoth.
2: Yeah.
0: At least we did. Did you have the one with the stereo in it?
2: Yep.
0: Yeah. And a bar. Sometimes they had a bar on one side. Can you imagine that? Some guy at a furniture store or a furniture factory. Yeah. You know what we should do? We'll put that TV in this real nice
2: and
0: thing.
2: Then over here, a record player.
0: A record player and a bar.
2: Yeah.
0: Guys will love it. And then it had that little light at the bottom right-hand corner that told you that the TV was on. It was a little green light. Yeah. Gosh darn it, that's a great memory. I love all that stuff. And your TV was low.
2: Yeah.
0: You looked down at the TV.
2: Yeah, oh, yeah.
0: Or for me, I usually laid on the floor.
2: Right.
0: And on my belly and looked at it that way.
2: Yeah.
0: But, yeah, you look down. Now you don't look down too much at the TV. It's on a dresser. It's on a kitchen cabinet. It's on the wall.
2: I love falling asleep while watching TV on the ground.
0: Yeah, me too.
2: That's a good memory. Fort.
0: Tell you what. You and I go home separately. We'll build forts.
2: Yes.
0: And we'll call each other on the phone.
2: Yeah.
0: Hey, are you sleeping yet? No, we're not. Hey, it's the Greg and Dan Show. We'll get started. We got a lot of cool guests today. It is the weekend. It is Labor Day weekend, and it is still hot. Details on the news right now.
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4: Fox News, I'm Gianna Gelosi. The judge in the Lindsey Clancy murder trial is going to hold an inquiry this morning after the jury sent a note saying 11 of them are in agreement, but there is one holdout that they say refuses to listen to the law regarding the legal standard of reasonable doubt.
5: The judge told the jury yesterday reasonable doubt does not mean proof beyond all possible doubt, and that jurors must have an abiding conviction to a moral certainty that something is true.
4: Fox's Nate Foy, Americans headed out for the long Labor Day weekend, but there could be some sticker shock at the gas pump as the war with Iran continues.
6: Travelers are facing the highest gas prices ever for this time of year. AAA says the national average for a gallon of gas is more than $4, as volatility in the Strait of Hormuz drives up the cost of crude oil.
4: That's Fox's Madeline Rivera reporting. 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
7: WMBD Radio Local News. I'm Julia Bradley. A Colorado teenager has died from injuries suffered in a crash during the Peoria Motorcycle Club TT races. Peoria County officials say 15-year-old Bain Nance suffered serious injuries after a three-rider crash in the August 22nd race and succumbed to those injuries late Tuesday night. Race director Sean Potts spoke to WMBD's The Phil Luciano Show about Nance's passing.
8: We're hurting along with all the other racing families and the community. We never want to see anything like this happen.
7: Pott says tributes are underway at races in Springfield this weekend with fundraisers for the family as well. A woman listed as homeless was arrested after allegedly trying to kidnap a child in downtown Peoria Wednesday. Peoria police say 29-year-old Erica Mueller reportedly grabbed a 5-year-old child who was with their mother and attempted to leave the area with the child. The incident happened just before 7 a.m. on Southwest Jefferson and Liberty. The child's mother and a bystander intervened and stopped Mueller from fleeing with the child, with Mueller fleeing on foot afterwards. Mueller was found by police near Southwest Jefferson and Green Streets and was arrested after a brief chase. Dr. Kay Saving, a leader in childhood cancer and blood disorder treatment, is celebrating 40 years with OSF Children's Hospital and the University of Illinois College of Medicine, Peoria. Dr. Saving, a childhood cancer survivor herself, says over the decades, she's seen tremendous growth in pediatric care for Central Illinois families.
1: They don't have to travel to other cities, bigger cities, for the majority of the care. We have specialists here to do that. So I would say growth in just the type of care we can give across all kinds of different medical problems.
7: Dr. Saving's focus has always been on treating the whole child and not just the disease. She says after 40 years here, she's not ready for retirement quite yet, but when she does finally retire, she'll find ways to keep helping Central Illinois' kids and families. More news in 30 minutes or as it breaks, and always at WMBDRadio.com.
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10: The 25 News First Alert forecast features another day of intense heat and humidity before some reprieve starts to settle in throughout Labor Day weekend. Temperatures will start off in the 70s out the door under sunny skies before a few clouds bubble up for the afternoon. Expect daytime highs in the 90s with heat index values into the lower triple digits likely. We can't rule out just a stray pop-up or two this afternoon, but most will remain dry. Then we'll turn more comfortable, especially for Sunday and for Labor Day. I'm 25 News First Alert meteorologist Valence Lavari for WMB. Radio.
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13: Incident in the Heights on Prospect between Hines and Hazard Avenue, and that is a report of a vehicle that went into a yard or hit a house that again on Prospect Road. If you're on Route 6 southbound this morning, at least you likely won't be able to exit again at the ramps at I-74. They are scheduled to reopen, but the original schedule was it would be through today, so likely later today, but at some point today those ramps should be reopened. 272-1813 is the OSF Medical Group Traffic Spotter Hotline. 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Traffic 1.
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0: It's Greg and Dan show on WMBD. Greg Batten and Dan DiOrio. I'm the Greg, he is the Dan. Over there happens to be our very good friend, Julia Bradley.
23: Hi. Golf clap.
0: Down that way is Ken Zerski. He's the man. He's got everything going on down there. He makes the coffee. He does the traffic. Later, he's going to be changing our oil. Oh. I don't know why he's doing that. Oh. It's Ken's Jiffy Lube. Jiffy Ken. Dan's Jiffy Ken.
2: Jiffy Ken.
0: And our producer's a young woman. Has been with us now a year and some change. Her name is Paige Cole.
2: Step Pager.
0: She is in the producer hut. She's producing things over there. Julie, a minute ago, Danny said something so amazing to me.
23: Oh, after I left the room?
0: Before you came in.
23: Okay.
0: We were talking, well, it was during our little break at 5:28. Okay. So, yeah, I guess it was after that. He said something about televisions. And I was making a joke that we were putting together the jigsaw puzzle of the Greg and Dan show.
23: Oh, I did
0: we
23: hear part of that.
0: We lost a piece.
23: Yeah, a dog ate it.
0: Well, I said that, but Dan said it was under the TV. And then he said, that's a concept that is no longer true. You never lose anything under the TV anymore. No.
23: Because they're flat and skinny. And
0: well, they're not on the floor.
23: Right, they're on a stand.
0: They're on a stand or on the wall.
23: So you could lose it under the stand, but not the TV itself?
0: Not really. The TV, no, you can't lose anything under the TV. Mm-hmm. Zero. Zero chance, Julia. I'm arguing with you now. Julia's on one side, I'm on the other side. Dan, we're going to argue about what... Okay, never mind. But that made me think of those TVs. I'm sure that your father, knowing what I know about your dad, although I'm...
23: With the record player in it?
0: You had, in 1951, the Admiral Telebar was invented by the Admiral Corporation, founded by a man named Ross Siragusa. It was the one all-in-one entertainment console, television in the middle, record player on one side, a radio also over there.
23: Yeah.
0: And then on the other side, the built-in cocktail bar.
2: Yeah.
23: And it was wood on the top, a nice little place to put stuff.
0: It was beautiful.
23: It was beautiful.
0: A beautiful piece of furniture.
23: Yes, we had one.
0: Yeah, we did too. Large wooden entertainment cabinets, TVs, record players. It became widespread then after he invented it, 1951.
23: That seems like a long time ago.
0: Way early.
2: Yeah.
0: Then in the 60s, people borrowed his idea and stole it or whatever, paid him or whatever. Curtis Mathis was a big manufacturer.
23: Yeah. Yep.
0: Magnavox and Zenith.
23: Mm-hmm.
0: Zenith. The quality goes in before the name goes on.
2: Before the name goes on.
0: Exactly right.
2: Yep.
0: And big plant up in suburban Chicago by O'Hare.
2: Mm-hmm.
0: They had a big place up there.
23: Zenith?
0: Zenith did, yeah. The bar, at least from the Admiral Company, was lockable. You could lock up. I remember ours not being lockable. Don't ask me how I know that.
23: But he does.
0: But now those are becoming...
2: Oh, it was accessible.
0: Those are becoming very cool pieces of furniture again.
2: Oh, really?
0: And then people take out the old TV, put in a modern TV, fix it all up, and then you still have the bar.
2: Uh-huh.
0: But Julia, Danny and I were talking about this. I don't believe, unless... I'm sure some people do. But for the most part, we don't look down to watch TV anymore.
23: Right, it's up on the wall.
0: When you
23: right?
0: had one of those, you looked down
4: yeah.
0: at about a 15-degree angle from mm-hmm. the couch or whatever.
4: Yeah.
0: Now you look straight on or you look up.
23: Mm-hmm.
0: Interesting. Dan hit on a thing that's going to bug me all weekend. I want one of those now. Now I want one of those.
2: And it was always fun when you looked down at the TV and the cat was sleeping under the TV.
0: Yeah, yeah, and then his little paw come out every once in a while. Yeah, yeah.
23: Tail flip.
0: All right, let's do it. It's Friday, Danny. The world of science.
2: The world
23: of science.
0: Wait a minute. I don't know. Do I have world of science? Yeah, I do. Here it is. Yeesh, I was scared.
23: Yeesh.
0: A new study of ancient coral. Yeah, I said it. From the Galapagos Islands. I said that, too. Found that the ocean temperature swings. No, that sounded weird. The ocean temperature swings.
2: Swing.
0: Dun, dun, dun, dun, dun.
23: Let's do some scats.
0: The ocean temperature swings caused by El Nino are now stronger than any point in the past 1,000 years. That super El Nino was on TV again last night. Hmm. Did you see? It's coming in the next month or so, right? Super El Nino?
2: Yeah, it's got a really cool uniform with the...
0: Yeah.
2: Yeah.
23: Is that a cape?
0: In the cape and everything?
2: Yeah.
0: Yeah, so there you go. They studied the coral to came up with that information. All right. That didn't excite me, but go ahead. All right.

0: Oh, okay.
1: We got these people, their drones, they're seeing like crazy. These guys coming in, move those clouds out of here.
0: Yeah.
1: The drones could cost far less than aircraft that is typically used to modify weather. Wait a minute. I thought nobody was really modifying weather.
0: Oh, we are.
1: We are, okay.
0: We're experimenting. You know who's pushing this? Data center companies.
1: I know you pulled that out of your butt, but I think you might be right.
0: Yeah.
1: Think about that.
0: Yeah.
1: If power is an issue
2: right,
1: for them.
2: More energy.
1: And
2: right.
1: they can get more solar by always having the sunshine on the panels.
0: Yep.
1: Wow. Now you're going to have people who live in areas where it's always sunny.
0: They're evil, Greg.
1: And then you're going to have people it's always raining. It's called Seattle and Phoenix. Yeah. Those are the two different places. And then finally, the world. Yell it at me.
2: Of science.
1: Researchers are testing a jet fuel made with coconut oil. Remember when coconut oil was the thing? What was the
2: Hawaiian Tropic.
1: Thank you. Were those the girls?
2: Hawaiian Tropic
1: show
2: girls.
1: Up on a bus.
2: My sister
1: was. No kidding.
2: She was. She was it up in Minnesota. You know, they didn't get a lot of tan up there, but yeah, she was a Hawaiian Tropic girl. She'd show up at events.
1: I'll be darned.
2: Mm-hmm.
1: Researchers are testing a jet fuel made with coconut oil, and it so far is performing the same as kerosene. The fuel was produced using less energy and then blended with standard jet fuel.
2: Yeah.
1: The team found that the thermal efficiency from the coconut oil blend was comparable to regular jet fuel.
2: And I bet that plane smells great.
1: I had that same thought. Man, I'm kind of hungry.
2: It smells like the beach in here.
1: It's very pleasant. Carbon dioxide emissions were close to the same as well. Well, that's interesting. Huh. I know we do this once a week, this science thing, and it's just a tiny bit of stuff. But it is encouraging to me, maybe a little bit amazing to me, that there are these smart people in the world. And we have our ag lab right up the street doing things that we don't know what they're doing.
2: Right.
1: But they change things. They change the world. They change the way crops are planted. These folks do. They change the way jet fuel happens. And all of these science. And I think those were those little guys and gals in science class in 7th and 8th grade.
2: With the big glasses.
1: Yeah, and they paid attention.
2: Yeah.
1: They paid attention.
2: Well, we were passing notes.
1: I was just trying to get the hell out of there. I was like, I didn't really like it much. I understood it okay. I got good grades, but it wasn't. You know, some people just they get it, or math, you get it.
2: Right.
1: Mine was more language and words and thoughts and that kind of stuff.
2: As was I.
1: And that led us to this. I mean,
2: yes.
1: I'm glad I'm here.
2: It's why we do what we do.
1: It's exactly why we do what we do. But I'm so grateful that there are all those brains out there working on the next generation's problems.
2: And you wonder how they get started.
1: Yeah.
2: With the idea to make these things. Like, what if we took a coconut?
1: frequently, Distillery Lab over here right out our window, which is, it's what they do there. They help these entrepreneurs, guys and gals, take their ideas, flesh them out, get people to invest in them, and move them forward.
2: Mm-hmm.
1: The one that stands out to me so much, and forgive me for not remembering her name, she's a local young lady. I think she's probably like 20 now. We met her when she was in high school a couple years ago. Invented a way to monitor moisture in the soil so that, for instance, Julia, if at your house you had installed sprinkler system,
2: mm-hmm.
1: well, they just run on a clock. They don't know that it's rained yesterday. Oftentimes you'll see that. They'll be running
2: right.
1: in the rain. She says, we're wasting water. We'll put this in the system. It'll measure that. It'll know that it rained 2 days ago.
2: That you don't need to water.
1: Don't turn on the sprinklers.
2: Right.
1: And then you magnify that by ag uses. And she's going to change things in how we use water.
2: Sure.
1: And she's just a young lady. It's amazing to me, the brains on some people. All right. That is not us. We've determined that. What we'll do is just talk to you all day. That's what we'll do. We're real good at it. And we'll continue that in a few minutes. Julia, we'll see you in a couple.
2: Bye.
1: Bye-bye. Clark Kellogg is a very popular, very interesting fella, and he is a CBS college basketball sports analyst. He's coming to Peoria on October 1st, the Salvation Army Women's Auxiliary event that they have every year, nice gala that they have right downtown here at Venue Chiska. Nice meal. We auction off

some things. I'm the host and the auctioneer guy. This year, Mr. Kellogg will speak. He's also going to do Q&A with our good friend, Dr. Chris Reynolds from Bradley University. It's a wonderful evening. And first of all, you're helping raise money for all the things that we talk about all the time that the Salvation Army is involved with. If everything from helping homeless people to keeping people safe in this hot weather right now to basketball. They got a basketball league right now for young people. All of that is funded by things like this. So if you want to have a nice night out with your friends and your colleagues, especially if you guys are college basketball people, go to sapeoria.org. That's sapeoria.org and reserve a couple of tickets or a table today. Blues Fest is supposed to be this weekend. Delbert was at the Blues Fest a few years back. Delbert McClinton, stand by. Ken Zersky, stand by.

0: Oh, man. Nice. That is a good song.
1: How old is Delbert?
0: Delbert's got to be in his 80s now, I think. Let me ask. Yeah. Hey, Siri, how old is Delbert McClinton?
2: Delbert McClinton is 85 years old.
0: Wow. He still pops up on my Facebook feed every day.
3: Yeah.
0: He's got somebody running that for him. He's not doing anything anymore. He's not really touring or anything.
3: Some of my Chicago friends posting video of the John Fogerty and Steve Winwood concert that was in Chicago yesterday.
0: Did they love it?
3: Yeah. Oh, yeah. I mean, obviously the songs are good. The video is hard to tell. You know, when someone just does a phone video, you know, it's kind of hard. The sound is kind of muddy, and you can't tell. I think they're in good voice.
0: I am a guy that came way late to appreciating Steve Winwood. When he came out, remember, I don't know, 30 years ago, he had a couple of hits.
4: Yeah.
0: Solo.
4: Yeah.
0: Steve Winwood. Yeah. Right.
3: Oh,
0: that's all I knew of him. Yeah. I didn't know he had that whole history. With all those other people, yeah.
3: Dear
0: I didn't know.
3: Mr. Fantasy.
0: Wow.
4: Low spark, a high heel.
3: Oh,
0: listen to you guys. I didn't know I was in the presence of Winwooders.
3: bring me a higher love. The ramps at Route 6, we've been talking about that this week, southbound at I-74. They are scheduled to reopen. That's the schedule, at least for today. They do say through Friday, so likely it will be later today. And then next week, we'll have some ramp closures at Route 6 in Knoxville and even up around Route 6 and Route 29 in Mossville. And accidents being cleared up, I think it's out of traffic. 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
0: There you go, Ken.
3: Oh.
0: Okay, boy. I do have a comment as I'm looking at the video here of Higher Love from Steve Wood. He might have kept it dancing on the down low. I'm not throwing stones. I can't do it either, but he's a great piano player.
3: Damn
0: that much. All right, let's do this thing. See you, Ken.
4: Greg, I have nothing in front of me.
0: All right, here's what's going to happen today.
4: Hot.
0: You got some hot weather.
4: In fact, we are in, I know this, an extreme heat warning.
0: Pardon me?
4: Extreme heat warning.
0: Let me give you what I got. Ready? Okay. Here's what I know.
4: Yeah.
0: Extreme heat warning. Did you just say that?
4: Yes.
0: extreme heat warning until 7 o'clock tonight.
4: Yeah.
0: At least. So what we're going to have is just the same as we've had. Very sunny, no clouds.
4: Yep.
0: Highs in the mid-90s, heat indices up in the 105, 106 range.
4: Yeah.
0: Then tomorrow, kind of the same story. Maybe the high is 92, but no rain in sight, no clouds in sight. This is cooking your grass now, baby. You are cooking grass.
4: I texted you yesterday. I go, it sounds like an old man complaining, but it's too hot.
0: It was pretty hot. I did go out and successfully do my yards.
4: Last couple of days.
0: Yeah. Oh, yeah, I'm dead.
4: Yeah.
0: Sunday, sunny and 85. A little bit clouds moving in, no rain.
4: Yeah.
0: 85 is a little less hot, but still way warmer than normal.
4: Yeah.
0: We are currently at 76 degrees here.
4: Time to paint your lawn.
0: Yeah. You know there is that, Dan. You know that?
4: No.
0: I'm going to tell you that story in a minute.
4: Okay.
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0: I'm going to tell you about the painted grass in a second, but I do want to say this. I went to the news conference yesterday, the Peoria Riverfront Museum, kicking off We Remember, the 9/11 exhibit that kicks off to the public tomorrow. It is very somber. It's like going to church. Dan and I were lucky enough to be at the, I shouldn't say lucky, we did go to 5 and 10 year anniversary broadcasts at Ground Zero. And it was somber there for sure.
4: Mm-hmm.
0: It's the same feeling in the museum. You got a lot of time. It goes through April. It's a remarkable exhibition. It is a reminder of a time that a lot of us have let slip away from our emotions. We were a different bunch of people right after that for a while.
4: Yeah.
0: And we've let all of that go. We used to be all one team. We're not one team anymore.
4: No.
0: John Morris points out that 40% of the United States population does not know about 9/11 because they weren't alive.
4: Wow.
0: Isn't that amazing? All right, on a silly note, you said paint your lawn because your grass is going to just go now.
4: Yeah.
0: And in fact, I think it's even too, don't water, right? Really? Unless you have a built-in system. Is it worth watering?
4: Well, this is the time to grow your grass for next year.
0: Oh, it is? Okay.
4: Your lawn's starting to get ready for next year, Greg.
0: Well, I just know this. There, you can buy grass paint.
4: Uh-huh.
0: So if you have that patch in your yard that looks bad, you just go over to your hardware store.
4: Spray paint?
0: Yeah. It's or Kelly Seed down here, they got it.
4: Yeah.
0: You can spray. I don't know how it ends up looking.
4: Yeah.
0: My guess is it looks like your Uncle Lou when he sprays that back of his head.
4: Yeah, that little
0: to cover the bald spot. That's what my guess is. But you can do it. Hey, download the WMBD Radio app. You can take us everywhere. 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
13: Will the lone holdout remain held out? I'm Dave Anthony, Fox News. That is the big question at Lindsey Clancy's murder trial in Plymouth, Massachusetts.
14: There's one juror who refuses to listen to the law that you've given him or her on reasonable doubt.
13: And Clancy's attorney, Kevin Reddington, says if that leads to a mistrial, it'll be a shame. He asked the judge to replace the juror, but Judge William Sullivan said no.
15: I don't feel it's appropriate for me to say I agree with one juror or 11.
13: The jury is considering murder or manslaughter or Clancy's insanity defense in the killing of her three children that she suffered postpartum psychosis. A lot of Americans are traveling this long weekend, paying the highest gas prices ever around Labor Day. AAA's national average for regular around $4.14 a gallon, well over a dollar higher than before the Iran conflict that Vice President Vance says he would not call a war.
15: I'm not going to make a promise about when it's going to return to $3. What I will say is that we have to remember, why are we doing this? Number one, it's so that Iran never has a nuclear weapon. And number two, what we're doing right now is protecting commercial shipping in order to ensure that we don't have a worldwide energy crisis.
13: Adding to the economic strain, especially for truckers and businesses using diesel, the price of that fuel spiked up 7 cents this morning to a new record high, $5.85 per gallon, eclipsing diesel's previous high in 2022 after the Russia-Ukraine war broke out. Now to Missouri. President Trump is calling horrible and ridiculous a state Supreme Court ruling last night blocking congressional redistricting that already had been used in the primaries. Republican Missouri Governor Mike Kehoe just told Fox he wants the U.S. Supreme Court to intervene.
16: Put a stay on this decision so that we can let Missourians and let them vote on the map that they were told they would be able to vote on and not steal this away from them.
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17: 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Artifacts from the September 11th terrorist attacks will be featured at the Peoria Riverfront Museum starting this weekend. We remember stories from the National September 11th Memorial and Museum opens tomorrow, with museum leaders discussing the exhibit yesterday. Museum President and CEO John Morris says the exhibit will help the around 40% of Americans not born yet or too young to remember the events of the day.
18: We remember so we can help with that mission. We can remember so we can think critically in this semi-quincentennial year of our free society. This is the most important exhibition we've done.
17: Items on display include gear from a firefighter rescued from the rubble of the Twin Towers, a piece of steel from Ground Zero, and firsthand accounts from survivors. You'll likely see a lot more flashing lights on the road this weekend. State police and local agencies are out in force for the Labor Day push with their Click It or Ticket and Drive Sober or Get Pulled Over campaigns. Trooper Jamie Buford says they're cracking down on the Fatal Four through Monday night.
19: We're looking for anybody, driving under the influence, whether that's drugs or alcohol. Speeding is another thing that we're looking for. Distracted driving and then not wearing that seatbelt. So those are called our Fatal Four.
17: It's all part of It's Not a Game Safety Initiative, reminding everyone that while patrols are out in force, the best way to stay safe is to just make the right choices behind the wheel. A leader in treating childhood cancers and blood diseases celebrates 40 years with OSF Children's Hospital and the University of Illinois College of Medicine this week. Dr. Kay Saving is the Children's Hospital Director of Medical Services. Since arriving in Peoria, she's watched the pediatric staff grow steadily.
20: I was hired by the university and I was probably about the maybe 10th pediatric subspecialist that we had. And now we have over 120 people.
17: More specialists means better treatment for local patients. Saving says they no longer have to travel to large cities for a majority of their care. Her 40-year milestone isn't marking retirement. Saving says she's not ready for that yet, but when the time comes, she'll likely find ways to help keeping Central Illinois kids and families. More news in 30 minutes or as it breaks, and always at WMBDRadio.com.
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23: The 25 News First Alert forecast features another day of intense heat and humidity before some reprieve starts to settle in throughout Labor Day weekend. Temperatures will start off in the 70s out the door under sunny skies before a few clouds bubble up for the afternoon. Expect daytime highs in the 90s with heat index values into the lower triple digits likely. We can't rule out just a stray pop-up or two this afternoon, but most will remain dry. Then we'll turn more comfortable, especially for Sunday and for Labor Day. I'm 25 News First Alert meteorologist Balint Salivari for WMBD Radio.
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3: And that work on Knoxville is still up. The right lane is blocked southbound. That's where we normally see a morning rush hour delay. There's southbound traffic at Nebraska. And then northbound traffic, you have the two driving lanes block traffic using that shared center turn lane to get by. So it is southbound where we'll likely see the backup this morning. Overall, though, pretty good as we get started. Route 6 looks fine through the work zone at this point. The ramps are still blocked southbound at I-74. No problems yet through the work on the Creve-Coeur Hill. 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
4: That's
0: and
4: a kind of a true story, not with
0: that is
4: me.
0: An absolutely true story.
4: Yes.
0: Yes, not
4: but
0: you.
4: But in a business, is, yeah. Well, he uses it all the time. 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
0: Yeah. 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
4: Yes.
0: That's what the bottom line is. 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
0: See. This hour of the Greg and Dan Show is brought to you by Adamerick Real Estate. If you'd like to know your home's value, you can go to their website right now. Plug in some numbers. They'll tell you in about a minute. Go to adamerick.com. Okay, there's a number of things in the world that I want to talk about, not the least of which, Joy has been telling this story. I saw the press release come out on this from our friend Simone at the police department. Yesterday at 6:53 a.m., let's review, that's almost 7 o'clock in the morning, downtown Peoria is starting to come alive.
4: Mm-hmm.
0: We're already here. We're at work. We've been here for a couple hours, 3 hours, whatever. And there is a woman with a child downtown at the corner of Liberty and Jefferson. That is like on our block.
4: Yeah.
0: That's at the end of our block, right there where you would cross to go over to the Peoria Civic Center. And another woman comes along and tries to kidnap the child. And there's a big fist, a ruckus,
4: yeah.
0: And some bystanders come running.
4: Yeah.
0: And they chase the lady away, the bad person. And police then eventually find her down Jefferson Street, and arrest her for attempted kidnapping. Now, that's not something you hear about every day.
4: The number of people, 6, 7, 8, 9 people, walking around and sleeping in downtown Peoria every morning is unbelievable. There was a lady just yelling at the top of her lungs.
0: Do you think, and I know zero more details than what I'm telling you.
4: Yeah.
0: Right? But you can conjecture a couple of things. Was it a person who, like you say, is maybe mentally off?
4: Yeah.
0: And lives on the street? Was it the fact of the matter is there are very few children in the United States who are kidnapped by total strangers.
4: Right.
0: That's a movie thing,
4: mm-hmm.
0: but it doesn't happen very much. It's a very low percentage. Usually it's an estranged family. Like dad's got custody and then mom tries to grab the kid or those kind of things where it's not a stranger. This one sounds like it was a stranger,
4: mm-hmm.
0: which then makes me think that it was somebody just maybe on the street.
4: Possibly. There's a lot of people, too, who are out sleeping, like on the park benches in Fulton Plaza. That's been packed. That's like a hotel lately.
0: Well, it's, yeah.
4: And but a number of people who have gear. They got backpacks and gear.
0: Oh, yeah. It used to be, grocery carts.
4: Yeah.
0: That you would see people
4: with
0: grocery carts. I don't see that too much anymore, but a lot of gear. You're right.
4: Yeah.
0: Another thing in the news as we head into the Labor Day weekend, you probably heard the Fox guy talking about it a minute ago, gas prices and diesel prices. Diesel prices are as high as they've ever been.
4: So when they talk about inflation, and it all depends on what news source you read about how good or how effectively we are in control or not in control of the Strait of Hormuz. More ships are getting through. But a couple of things that are really going to affect inflation, and one of them is diesel, which, by the way, the agriculture industry relies on diesel.
0: Yeah.
4: And it's at its high.
0: Well, and everything we buy comes in a truck.
4: Yes.
0: And all the trucks go on diesel, and now they're going to pass that on to us for the toothbrush that you buy.
4: Right.
0: When asked when gas would go down, Vice President J.D. Vance said yesterday, "I'm not going to make a promise about when it's going to return to $3, even though President Trump said it would be $3 by Labor Day."
4: Yeah.
0: He said, "What I will say is what we have to remember, why we're doing this. Number one, so Iran never gets a nuclear weapon."
4: Okay.
0: Go, Danny. Go.
4: All right. This is...
0: I'm loading
4: 2 days ago, President Trump said that is not a priority.
0: Danny, I didn't hear that.
4: Yeah, well, there were... It's... Oh, where? What's the word I got here? I think it's something like de-emphasification, or it's a strange word that they're now tying to the fact that that's not the biggest priority.
0: What, the nuclear weapon thing?
4: Yeah. We say it is, and then 2 days later
0: we'll turn around. Well, because it's an easy answer.
4: Right.
0: It's an easy answer.
4: Yeah.
0: I still can't put my brain on that we will have a record number of people on the roads and in the skies. So that $4.14 a gallon for us to drive with gasoline is not stopping us. We're saying, you know what, we're going anyway.
4: Mm-hmm.
0: And does that mean, we talked about this briefly yesterday, does that mean we just have two Americas? We have the one America that can afford that bump in the gas prices and go on vacation and take a Labor Day trip?
4: Yeah.
0: And then the rest of us don't? Or are we putting it all on credit? That worries me a lot.
4: That's part of it. But I do think that we're at the point that there are two Americas. I truly believe that.
0: Well, you're looking for that word?
4: Yeah, I'll find it.
0: Okay.
4: I'll get it by next hour. Yeah.
0: 616 WMBD. In the category of you have got to be kidding me, two guys were found alive in Nepal. They have spent the last 9 days trapped in a tunnel, that hydropower plant that got flooded. The rescue is I can't believe it. They say there are more live people in that tunnel because they could hear them.
4: Right.
0: It's not clear how many people are still inside that tunnel, but the voices have been heard. They're blowing up rocks the size of cars to clear a path to try to save as many as they can. It will be thousands by the time this is all over.
4: Right.
0: But the fact that a human being can survive in such a condition for over a week is amazing to me. Yesterday, the sidebar, slight sidebar and self-promotion of the show. Yesterday, late in our show, we talked with some folks from the Peoria Area World Affairs Council, Mark and Dr. Hammond, Mark Rain. And they brought in this man, Sasha, from Ukraine. And Sasha, just a nice man, 50, Dan, maybe, something like that, 45, 50 years old. He's trying to help as many people in his home as he can. And we were asking him how it goes. And he goes, well, it's funny about humans. We adapt.
4: Yeah.
0: We just figure it out. And I guess that you do that when you're in a tunnel or you're being bombed. He told the most remarkable story.
4: Oh.
0: He goes, if I'm out in my garden,
4: yeah,
0: and I'm gardening, and I'll get an alert on my phone that a missile's on the way, but it's not coming for 90 minutes.
4: Yeah.
0: I got another hour to work in the garden.
4: Yeah.
0: And then I'll go hide or whatever. He said it so calmly.
4: I know. Like it's part of everyday life.
0: It freaked me out.
4: Yeah.
0: Like a thunderstorm was coming.
4: You know, and it's the one thing that we should be thankful for. Is we're not at war. We don't have war in our backyard.
0: Right.
4: We don't have drones and.
0: But and then of course I came from that 9/11 press conference yesterday.
4: Yeah.
0: But when things do happen, we do because we're human.
4: Yeah.
0: Humans do adapt.
4: Yep.
0: We go, all right. Well, we don't want it.
4: Yeah.
0: But we'll figure it out.
4: Yeah.
0: It's amazing to me. All right, way to go, Todd's coming up a little bit. Traffic, weather as well. By the way, if you want to hear that interview with that gentleman from Ukraine, go to our website, WMBDRadio.com, click on Greg and Dan, or go to our Facebook page. It's up over there as well. That was one of my favorite things we've done in a long time.
4: Mm-hmm.
0: That was amazing. Peoria International Airport, Dan and I, okay, I don't want to brag on us too much, Dano.
4: Yeah.
0: But yesterday we were talking with Coach Eric Young Sr. He is the general manager of the L.A. Queens of the Women's Professional Baseball League. We gave him the tip, as he is playing all of his games down there with his team in Springfield, fly home out of Peoria. Fly home out of Peoria.
4: Do not go to O'Hare.
0: Do not go to O'Hare. And he seemed very intrigued by that.
4: Yes, he did.
0: Yes, he was like, what? How far are you? I said, an hour.
4: Yeah.
0: Let's go from you to there.
4: Yeah.
0: Most of us are 20 minutes from the airport.
4: Right.
0: If you drive over, free parking. If you need to understand the parking lot, go to their website. It'll explain it, where you park.
4: The best part is when you land, you're 15 to 20 minutes from home.
0: Can't tell you how that is great.
4: Yeah.
0: You land, you grab your bag, short line for picking up your bag if you checked one. Mm-hmm. A lot of people don't check them anymore. And you're in your car and home. Dan is still lobbying for free pizza.
4: Yep.
0: On the way out.
4: Just a slice.
0: Just a guy standing there handing out pizza slices. But the fact of the matter is the airport is convenient, it's safe, it's fast, it's beautiful, and it employs about 2,000 of our friends.
4: Mm-hmm.
0: So let's support the airport. 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
3: All ready for the first Smash Pumpkin on the road? It's eastbound 74 around Main Street.
0: Time
3: You'll
0: out,
3: see
0: time
3: it.
0: Out, time,
3: see
0: time out.
3: Yeah,
0: time
3: it's that time of year, guys.
0: Flag on the play, flag
3: it's
0: on the play.
3: It's that time of year.
0: What the heck are you talking about?
3: The Smash, you know, the Smash Pumpkins on the road, they fall off the truck. They're going to Morton. They're going to Morton to Pumpkins.
0: Where's this one?
3: Eastbound 74, right there at the Main Street ramp split. It's right there. It's there.
4: So let's mark Smash Pumpkin in the middle of the road.
0: Let's just mark this down. September 4th, 6:20 a.m.
3: Yes.
0: First Smash Pumpkin of the year.
3: Yeah, exciting. On the road. Okay. Overall, good here this morning. While we're in East Peoria, we'll mention that that flyover ramp that's been closed to westbound 74, that was originally closed since July 1st. That was originally scheduled to reopen early September. We check with IDOT. It's going to be late September. Sorry about that. But that ramp is still blocked. Route 6 ramp southbound at I-74 should reopen today. There are some ramp closures scheduled for next week there at Knoxville. And Route 6, you can check out our Traffic One Facebook page. 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
4: It was too hot in the house yesterday. 96, mostly sunny, 20% chance of rain. Tomorrow, 92, 20% chance of rain. And Sunday, 85.
0: Oh,
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0: That's a Friday Labor Day going into Dan declared it a four-day weekend.
1: Yeah.
0: Todd, if I've ever heard one. Hey, everybody. A few years ago, back in 2018, we started doing this. We heard about Todd Walker. He was kind to a young mom with a couple of kids on a flight. And we were so taken about it, we told the story. And then Dan said, way to go, Todd. Every day since then, at this time-ish, we tell these stories that we find out there in the world. And if you start peeling your eyeballs, you know, you keep your eyeballs peeled, you know, Dan?
1: Mm-hmm.
0: You know how you do that?
1: Yeah.
0: Especially around Halloween.
1: Mm-hmm.
0: You see these stories more often than you think. There are a lot of good people in this world, and they're doing small things sometimes that are just awesome. I saw this one from our news partner friends at WEEK 25 News. Mr. Sam Matheny, who I believe I've only met one time, he does that, you gotta eat.
1: Yes.
0: Segment where they go to restaurants.
1: You gotta eat.
0: I like that.
1: Yeah.
0: He went down to my hometown of Pekin yesterday, where the story was yesterday, and he stopped by Paco's Tacos. Dana Fuller is the owner. It's an interesting story. You can see it all on their website, by the way. But interesting story, she worked at Caterpillar, and she decided she didn't want to do that anymore. She wanted to open a taco thing. So she opened a little truck, like a little trailer first.
1: Yeah. And a lot of people start with trucks.
0: Yeah, she goes, it's kind of embarrassing. I think I only paid $200 for the first trailer.
1: Yeah.
0: Yeah, but now she's got a brick and mortar on Derby, and she sells Mexican food, tacos.
1: Yeah.
0: I like the name of it. Paco's Tacos is good.
1: Mm-hmm.
0: But here's the part that is the way to go Todd part. As a customer, you can come in and for $5 buy a special little card, little index card looking kind of thing, and you can slap it up on the board. Then, if a person comes in who doesn't have enough money to eat, they can, without any questions asked, grab that card, take it up to the cashier. Miss Dana will match it for $5. So now you've got 10, and you can eat for $10 without costing you any money. 30 to 40 people a day do that.
1: Wow.
0: There's a need. We know that, right?
1: Yeah.
0: We know there's a need.
1: Mm-hmm.
0: But she does. That's an unbelievably kind thing to do.
1: Yeah.
0: Dana, that's really spectacular.
1: Mm-hmm.
0: It doesn't cost her much.
1: Yeah.
0: You know, I mean, she's giving away some money, but
1: yeah.
0: But it's just and then the customers buy the $5 card. So you and I go in, we're buying some tacos, and we're like, hey, give us a couple of those cards, and we slap them up on the board, knowing darn well that tomorrow some mom or some young guy or some older man's coming in, and they're going to be able to eat $10 worth of her tacos without costing anything. That is amazing.
1: That is.
0: So Sam Matheny, nicely done on that story. It was a good one, well done. And you shared something big. That's beyond the restaurant. That's a big thing. That is a very big thing. If you see stories, let us know.
1: And it makes everyone a Todd.
0: Yeah, everybody in the restaurant that buys a card,
1: yeah.
0: Everybody's a Todd.
1: Yep.
0: We're all Todds for Labor Day.
1: Yeah.
0: All right, it is Labor Day weekend. We got some folks we're going to talk to today. Folks in Washington are remembering 9/11 early. We'll tell you more about that coming up next hour. And then we're going to talk to a young man, Trey Thompson. He has an organization called Boys to Builders, where he's trying to help young men, specifically on the south side of Peoria, learn how to become a tradesman eventually. It's a good story. We'll tell you about that at 7:40. Right now, it is time for news.
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3: Fox News, I'm Therese Crowley. One holdout juror in the Lindsey Clancy murder trial. Judge William Sullivan holds an inquiry this morning about the jury's note that the person is refusing to listen to the law. But the judge rejected defense lawyer Kevin Reddington's motion to remove the juror.
4: I object to the court's ruling. I request that we have further inquiry. I request that my motion is to remove this juror that refuses to listen to your instruction on reasonable doubt.
3: Judge Sullivan said it would be improper to side with the 11 or the 1 going into day 7. Deliberating whether Clancy had control when she killed her 3 children. Miraculous survival in Nepal. 2 workers rescued from a hydropower tunnel 9 days after the glacier let loose epic flooding that killed 1,300. Labor Day weekend gas prices up about a nickel from last month. AAA at $4.14 a gallon. National average for regular. 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
5: WMBD Radio Local News. I'm Julia Bradley. A Colorado teenager has died from injuries suffered in a crash during Peoria Motorcycle Club's TT races. Peoria County officials say 15-year-old Bain Nance suffered serious injuries after a three-rider crash August 22nd and succumbed to those injuries late Tuesday night. Race director Sean Ponce spoke with WMBD's The Phil Luciano Show about Nance's passing.
6: We're hurting along with all the other racing families and the community. We never want to see anything like this happen.
5: Ponce says tributes are underway at races in Springfield this weekend with fundraisers for the family as well. A local tech company is being recognized as one of the fastest growing IT companies in the nation. Pearl Technology was named to the 2026 CRN Fast Growth 150 list, which highlights technology solution companies. Pearl Technology President Anthony Minney says, he tells 25 News, their company has a proven process which helps bridge the gap, making it easier for employees and companies to embrace the new technologies.
7: Understand where you're at, where you're going, and then build a roadmap so that everyone in the company, from the leadership to the front lines, knows how we're using the technology.
5: The company also hosts opportunities for community members to get hands-on experience with technology they work with. A celebration of labor will march its way through Farmington Road in West Peoria Monday. The annual Labor Day Parade kicks off at 10 a.m., at 11 a.m., rather, near Lower Bradley Park and ends at Raber Packing Company. Peoria County Board Chair Jimmy Dillon tells WMBD's The Phil Luciano Show the event honors the working man and working woman.
8: Big business or people that make a ton of money. 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They do the building, they do the construction.
5: A post-parade event will take place at Raber Packing Company. 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
11: The 25 News First Alert forecast features another day of intense heat and humidity before some reprieve starts to settle in throughout Labor Day weekend. Temperatures will start off in the 70s out the door under sunny skies before a few clouds bubble up for the afternoon. Expect daytime highs in the 90s with heat index values into the lower triple digits likely. We can't rule out just a stray pop-up or two this afternoon, but most will remain dry. Then we'll turn more comfortable, especially for Sunday and for Labor Day. I'm 25 News First Alert meteorologist Valentin Salivari for WMB. 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
14: All right, ice 474 has been good all week here. Monday, I believe there was a lane closure briefly eastbound on the Shade Loman Bridge. Saw the Tazewell County work, but all lanes have been open since then. Route 6 at I-74, the southbound ramps that are closed are scheduled to reopen at some point today. It was originally scheduled to be closed through today, so sometime later today. And there's some ramp closures for Route 6 in Knoxville and lane closures around Route 29, Route 6, that area scheduled for next week. We're going to watch the Creve Coeur Hill and the delays that we've been seeing there this week, the road work, and the work still up on Knoxville, just north of Nebraska, where the right lane is blocked, or it's down to one lane in both directions. 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
0: Because the sun's just prominent. 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
1: Yeah.
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0: 640 WMBD. Hey, everybody. Here's what I want to say just right up front. It's Greg and Dan Show. I'm Greg. That's Dan. Our producer is Paige Cole. Over there is Julia Bradley Kinzerski. I want to say that I hope you have a nice weekend. I hope everybody gets a chance to either just relax, do nothing. You know, doing nothing is nice. It is completely acceptable to just go, yeah, we don't have anything really planned. Just go with the flow. That's okay.
1: Yeah.
0: And even if you never leave your house, it's fine. It's
1: my favorite calendar is an empty calendar.
0: I hear you, brother. And then if you are going, if maybe a lot of people, I grew up my whole life, every Labor Day weekend, we would go to Wisconsin, go fishing.
1: Mm-hmm.
0: Kind of, we wouldn't completely wrap up the cabin and do all that stuff yet, but some stuff. So if you're doing that or you're going down to see family in Missouri or whatever, have a good time. Just drive safe. The police are telling you, and this not just the Illinois State Police. This is around the country.
1: Yeah.
0: They're really cracking down. We're driving dangerously.
1: Yeah.
0: Traffic accidents are up. We're speeding too much. We're distracted like crazy.
1: Yeah.
0: And
1: I was on 29 yesterday going through the Heights.
0: Yeah.
1: Up past there. And someone passed me like at 60, and that's 45. Although I did see a Peoria Heights policeman writing a ticket. Because when they get serious up there.
0: Yeah, all of them are kind of getting on it now.
1: Well, someone passed me almost at 55 or 60. I almost like, I wish I could just phone ahead and go, I said, do you have an officer up?
0: Yeah. Can you yell out like, no?
1: Yeah.
0: I saw a guy flat out run a red light downtown Peoria at 4 something in the morning the other day.
1: Mm-hmm.
0: In a big truck, Maine and... Is that Hamilton that runs in front of Kelly Seed Hardware there?
1: Yeah, yeah.
0: He just blew right through it. Didn't even slow down.
1: Oh, you know why? Because that red light is long.
0: Well, he saw it from a ways.
1: And he
0: and I both got off the interstate at the same time.
1: Yeah.
0: We came down the interstate, got on Washington, and it was red when we turned.
1: Yeah.
0: He's just like, well, I'm not stopping.
1: You know why? Because he drives that way every day, and that's about a 5-minute light.
0: Well, he was driving a big truck. He would have creamed somebody if they had been coming.
1: Well, they should fix that.
0: Here's a traffic thing that I didn't know was happening. Yesterday in Lincoln Park neighborhood of Chicago, delivery robots swarmed the neighborhood and clogged up the sidewalks. They were, you know, these are the ones that deliver your meals.
1: Mm-hmm.
0: And these somehow something went kerflooey. Like we were talking yesterday. Was it yesterday about the GPS being off by 33 feet?
1: Yes.
0: And how that messed up farmers sometimes?
1: Yeah. The solar storm.
0: They all got some weird signal, and they all ended up in the same sidewalk. It's hilarious to look at, if not bothersome if you live there. But those kind of things are going to continue to happen now that we have these autonomous. You know, you have the drones that will deliver your Amazon package now.
1: Oh, one day if you work in downtown Peoria, you will look out and there'll be 1,000 drones going by.
0: I can't wait. I can't, seriously, I can't wait for it. I think it's cool.
1: But then there'll be a solar storm, and just like the GPS was knocked off for agricultural farmers, we heard from someone, a friend of ours, she goes, oh, that happens every once in a while. You'll be sitting here, and a drone will just come crashing through the window.
0: Yeah, or drop like a rock out on the sidewalk.
1: Yeah.
0: Dan, you are a person that does not have a smartphone. That is well established on this show.
1: Mm-hmm.
0: There is a story I'm reading this morning from Axios about there being a... They use... I think this is...

0: you just, your brain goes nutty. But the neck, your neck, if you do this all day, look at me. I'm looking down at my phone like that. You see me do this all day.
1: Yeah.
0: This eventually, my neck's going to stay that way. They call it text neck. Text neck. And it, my wife tells me how that all works, whatever that curvature of your upper back is like that. And it's getting to be now a thing where people are, 53% of adults say, we are on our phones too much.
2: Well, okay, so I can't wait to ask my neurologist for her opinion on this. But I was talking to someone who's a doctor, and they think just screen time in general, more than 7 hours, bad.
0: Scrambles your brain?
2: Yeah.
0: Or did I say that right?
2: Yeah.
0: Seriously, that is what they think?
2: Yeah. Well, at least, well, vision, it, you know what I'm saying?
0: Not exactly, but go ahead.
2: Well, just reading a screen for more than, you know, 4 or 5 hours straight at a time somehow works with your brain neurologically and tires it out and can mess with it.
0: Well, certainly I've read enough about sleeping. Sleep studies come out all the time. I'm kind of fascinated by sleep. That the light that comes from our screens, all of them, television included, and your phone and your iPad and your computer, that frequency absolutely disrupts your circadian rhythm.
2: Yeah.
0: And so you're not supposed to look at any of that stuff for at least a couple hours before you shut your eyes. I don't know too many people.
2: And I don't know.
0: I'm looking at a screen right up until the time I lay my head down.
2: And even just like a computer screen or various screens, I don't know what wavelength they are and how it affects our brain. I do know, and it's worse now since I fell, I have sensitivity to fluorescent lights.
0: Oh, sure. Well, you've always had that, right?
2: I've always had it, and it's worse now. And I remember being on a cruise, and some doctors were talking about it. And they go, oh, yeah, about 10% of the population, because of the frequency of the lights, have an allergic reaction to fluorescent lights. And I was like, that's me. Now, there are certain stores right now that I can't even go into anymore.
0: Really? Because of the lighting?
2: Oh, yeah.
0: 648 on WMBD. One last story that's cute. We hear from him often on this station. Not Dan and I don't talk to him, but because he's such a big deal for agriculture, Senator Chuck Grassley from Iowa appears on our ag shows quite a bit in the morning between 5 and 5:30. He is getting a lot of attention right now because he has posted a TikTok video honoring his vacuum cleaner. He calls her Beth. He has joined TikTok this week. It was his first video ever on TikTok, a tribute to his vacuum cleaner. He's 92. He wrote in the caption, "It only feels appropriate to pay homage to Beth, who has been with me for years." And then there is a video of him actually vacuuming his living room. And by the way, his living room looks exactly like the living room you think it is.
2: Yeah.
0: His paisley couch, some squirrely looking carpet.
2: 1950s?
0: Yes, I'll give him 60s. Yeah, I'll give him 60s. It's cute. It's really cute. Look that up if you're a TikTok person. 649 on WMBD. It's Greg and Dan Show. All right. The number is 309-866-3025. 309-866-3025. That is the phone number for Garber Heating and Air Conditioning. Mm-hmm. They've been doing their thing for 54 years. Their website, garberheating.com. I am sure, I just know this is how this works, they've been running and gunning all week because of this heat. People's air conditioners fail, and then you got trouble. You got grandmas in the house, and it's 90 degrees in the house. That's not acceptable. That's a 24/7 phone number. They will come and help you. Sometimes they can help you over the phone. We know about that for sure. But please keep that handy. Somebody just asked me this week, are you still happy with your heating and air conditioning people? Yeah. I've been with them for 20-some years. I love them. They just had it at my house the other day. They will take care of you. Also, Carrier Cool Cash is available right now if you want to upgrade to a new system, both a furnace and air conditioner, so now would be a great time to talk to them. And Ameren's jumped in with some incentives financially as well. It is Garber and Carrier for the world we share.
3: Yeah, this is one of the busiest travel days of the year, this and Memorial Day, the Friday before the holiday.

0: course, Christmas and Thanksgiving, I think, takes the crown. But this is a busy travel day, and IDOT does have their travel and holiday break that comes up here around 3 in the afternoon, where possible lanes can be reopened and work zones they will, but most of the major work that's going on here will stay the same, and that includes the ramp in East Peoria. Now, originally scheduled, that flyover ramp to westbound 74 has been closed since early July, scheduled to reopen early September. Not the case, IDOT says that will likely be closed until late September. The ramps, though, at Route 6 southbound and I-74, the ramps that are currently closed are scheduled to reopen at some point today, hopefully by 3. And if you're traveling on Route 6 next week around Knoxville and 29, that's where a lot of the ramp and lane closures will be. You can check out our Traffic One Facebook page. 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
1: Another hot one today. If you like complaining about the weather, you'll love today.
2: I do. It's fun. Yeah.
1: 96, humid, mostly sunny, 20% chance of showers and storms. Tomorrow, 92. Today's 96. 92, 20% chance of showers and storms, partly cloudy and partly cloudy. Sunday, 85. You know, I was looking ahead. The first really good chance of rain looks like Wednesday. Right now, it is 78.
2: Wednesday. Dude, that's a long time without rain. 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
2: 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Real quick, I wanted to say this. I went yesterday to the press conference for the 9/11 exhibit We Remember at the Peoria Riverfront Museum. It opens officially tomorrow. Please go. Please take your kids, your grandkids. It is a little like going to church. It's somber. It is somber. And it is important that we don't forget. It is absolutely important. Please go. You're going to see things that have never been shared outside of that museum in New York at the site with anybody else. We have them here. It is remarkable, the number of people that put this together and all the effort. So please, go to PeoriaRiverfrontMuseum.org for more information. Remember when I was telling you about the smartphones a minute ago?
1: Yeah.
2: My smart wife reminded me. I said text neck.
1: Yeah.
2: Because that's what I was reading in an article. She says it's tech neck, anything to do with your laptop, because it doesn't have to, or your iPad or your phone.
1: Anytime
2: you're looking down.
1: Yeah.
2: Here's what you said. The head weighs between 5 and 10 pounds. Puts pressure on that spine. You can't afford this right now, because that's the part you hurt.
1: Yeah.
2: Now, she was kind enough not to say yours weighs 20, Greg. She was kind enough. We'll take a break. Be back in a second.
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2: It's Greg and Dan Show. WMBD News coming up in a minute. Hot day again. Beautiful start to it, though. Looks nice. Hey, there is an interesting story out there. It's a sub-story of a bigger story.
1: Mm-hmm.
2: So that woman, Clancy, who took the life of her three children, she says it was her defense team says, it was postpartum psychosis.
1: Yeah.
2: Prosecution says it was premeditated. And now that, did you see what's going on with the jury? There's only one person that's holding out.
1: Yeah.
2: And the judge is losing his mind.
1: Yeah.
2: So we'll see what happens with that. But there is, I read a big piece on this morning. There is a large number of people, primarily women, who believe the husband did it. And the prosecutors are scratching their head and the police are scratching their heads. They're like, well, we eliminated all the other suspects because that's what we do. You go through who possibly might have done it, and then you look for alibis and you prove that and all that stuff. And they're saying, like, well, we have video of him at CVS when the murders happened. We know that his phone was at CVS when the murders happened, and we know his car was at CVS when the murders happened.
1: And she admitted to it.
2: And she said she did it.
1: Yeah.
2: I'm fascinated by how we, as public, look at crime. It's not different to me than the young man who killed the UMR executive on the street of, what was his name, Luigi or whatever his name is?
1: Yeah, right.
2: And we're like, wow, well, he didn't do it. Yeah, we have, he's on camera.
1: Yeah.
2: But there are people that believe he didn't do it. I don't know. I guess we've always done that. It's made bigger because of social media and the world that we live in. But I just found that fascinating. Also, in a minute, we're going to tell the story after the top of the hour here in a second. Maria Bartiromo is out at Fox after 12 and a half years.
1: Right.
2: She was fired.
1: Yeah.
2: And the reason she was fired, you haven't heard yet.
1: No.
2: Oh, well, this is the reason I'm hearing anyway.
1: Wait a minute.
2: Yeah.
1: Did she get a call from Trump already trying to join the cabinet?
2: Well, some people, she might be the press secretary.
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17: It's not what truckers or farmers want to hear.
13: I'm Dave Anthony, Fox News. The price of diesel has been pumped up to a record high, surging up 7 cents this morning to $5.85 per gallon, surpassing the previous high from 2022 when war broke out in Ukraine. This spike up's related to Iran.
17: I wouldn't call it a war. Right now, there is no active shooting. I recognize there have been places where this has flared up.
13: That's Vice President Vance, who also says
17: the reason gas prices are so high right now is because the Iranians are shooting at commercial shipping.
13: He says prices would be even higher if the U.S. wasn't taking action to keep shipping flowing in the Strait of Hormuz. The price of regular gas, $4.14 per gallon again, according to AAA. It's never been this high for travelers on a Labor Day weekend. Lindsey Clancy's jury remains deadlocked before a seventh day of deliberations at her murder trial. Her lawyer, Kevin Reddington, is upset that one holdout juror is refusing to follow the law on reasonable doubt as he makes an insanity defense.
18: The judge called up each juror one by one, asking them if they could follow his instructions. They all said yes. The judge then clarified reasonable doubt and sent the jury back to deliberate more. Reddington said the holdout jurors threatening to cause a mistrial and he wants he or she replaced.
13: Fox's Nate Foy outside the court in Plymouth, Massachusetts. Missouri's Republican leaders want the U.S. Supreme Court to intervene after the state Supreme Court blocked the congressional redistricting maps already used in the primaries until a ballot referendum is held on the new maps. President Trump called that on Truth Social horrible and ridiculous. GOP Governor Mike Keogh agrees, telling Fox,
19: I think it's absolutely a travesty to Missourians.
13: Fox's Lucas Tomlinson also reports from the White House.
20: And the Justice Department also asking the Supreme Court to intervene in the ongoing legal battle over the U.S. Postal Service's rules for mail-in ballots. In a filing Thursday, the Trump administration writing, quote, the rule thus plainly does not seize control of state's administration of elections.
13: Those who challenge the president's executive order on mail-in voting say it's unconstitutional. 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
21: WMBD Radio Local News, I'm Julia Bradley. A new exhibit debuting at the Peoria Riverfront Museum this weekend looks back on the events of September 11th, 2001. We remember stories from the National September 11th Memorial and Museum opens tomorrow, with museum leaders discussing the exhibit yesterday. Andrew Rand serves as the advisory council chair for the exhibit.
22: These are not mere objects, ladies and gentlemen, of iron, metal, cloth, and paper. They are remnants of a day that tested the very fabric of our nation.
21: Items on display include gear from a firefighter rescued from the rubble of the Twin Towers, a piece of steel from Ground Zero, and firsthand accounts from survivors. If you're hitting the road for Labor Day, expect company. Illinois State Police are ramping up patrols throughout the holiday weekend. Trooper Jamie Buford says they're watching for speeders, people driving under the influence, and anyone not wearing a seatbelt.
23: So make sure you're buckling your seatbelt every trip, every time. Everybody in the car needs to be in a seatbelt, or children need to be in a booster seat or car seat, depending on their age and size.
21: The extra patrols are out there to make sure everyone follows the rules and gets home safe. So buckle up and stay sober. If you plan on celebrating the holiday with drinks, get a designated driver, a taxi, or use a rideshare. A woman listed as homeless was arrested after allegedly trying to kidnap a child in downtown Peoria Wednesday. Peoria police say 29-year-old Erica Mueller reportedly grabbed a 5-year-old child who was with their mother and tried to leave the area with the child. It happened just before 7 a.m. on Southwest Jefferson and Liberty. The child's mother and a bystander intervened and stopped Mueller from running off with the child. Mueller was found by police near Southwest Jefferson and Green Streets and was arrested after a brief chase. More news in 30 minutes or as it breaks, and always at WMBDRadio.com.
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25: The 25 News First Alert forecast features another day of intense heat and humidity before some reprieve starts to settle in throughout Labor Day weekend. Temperatures will start off in the 70s out the door under sunny skies before a few clouds bubble up for the afternoon. Expect daytime highs in the 90s with heat index values into the lower triple digits likely. We can't rule out just a stray pop-up or two this afternoon, but most will remain dry. Then we'll turn more comfortable, especially for Sunday and for Labor Day. I'm 25 News First Alert meteorologist Valent Salivari for WMBD Radio.
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3: Starting to see tight traffic now on Knoxville southbound. That's that work at Nebraska with the right lane blocked. Creepcoeur Hill, not too bad. It's a little bit slow through the work zone. It's still down to one lane with the right lane blocked in both directions. The Route 6 ramps are still blocked there at I-74. That's the southbound Route 6 ramps. They are scheduled to reopen by the end of the day. And the IDOT holiday break starts at 3. So while a lot of the bigger projects in the area won't get picked up as far as lane closures reopening or changing, there just won't be any work going on. 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
2: J. It's Greg and Dan show on WMBD. Greg Batten and Dan DiOrio. The time is 7:10. The day is Friday. It is the 4th of September. It was the 4th of September. And it's Labor Day weekend. We're going into it. Maybe you're working a full day. Maybe you're sneaking out early. 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Whatever it is, I hope you're doing well.
1: And you can stream us, bring us along wherever you go. Let us know where you're
2: at. Take us.
1: Yeah.
2: This hour is brought to you by Adamaric Real Estate. 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
1: So tell me the story, Greg. Maria Bartiroma.
2: Isn't her last name hard to say?
1: Yes, it is.
2: It is for me, anyway.
1: Yeah.
2: She is out after 12 and a half years at Fox.
1: Mm-hmm.
2: It was not her decision.
1: No.
2: It was their decision.
1: Yeah.
2: The story is that she got found out sending internal memos from Fox management to staff and her. She sent it to the White House. Not just it, them. It's been going on for some time. She wanted to give White House inside information about things, specifically about election discussions and the 2020 election. And Fox, who let's review, had to pay almost $1 billion for false reporting and accusations back on that very subject. The smart heads, the law people, the lawyers and all, are saying, well, they had to get rid of her. Or she would, that could have happened again. And that's why they got rid of her.
1: Well, and the other part of it is, I don't want anyone in the news media to be cozy to any administration.
2: Well, you probably then have a long list.
1: Oh, I do.
2: Knowing and unknowing, I'm assuming that's not the first time anybody has, and not just this administration, I'm talking about as long as it has existed, there has been those situations. So.
1: Oh, yeah. All that.
2: But that was pretty big. That's pretty big. She's a big name. Yeah. Now there is some people who's going, wow, wait a minute. They haven't replaced the press secretary. Could she do that? Well, yeah, she could do it. Whether or not she'd want to do it, I don't know. Be one thing to go from that side of the camera to the other side of the camera like that. But
1: yeah.
2: But, not saying she's got the skills. She's a very smart lady.
1: Mm-hmm.
2: So anyway, I thought that was interesting. It was very interesting. Speaking of President Trump, we haven't said anything new about some of his projects for a minute. They're going to start working on his arch. Not his foot, his arch.
1: Oh.
2: He wants to build a triumphal arch in Washington, D.C. The construction is to begin in 2 weeks. The planned excavation for the arch was posted yesterday by Interior Secretary Doug Burgum on a social media post. It will be built at Memorial Circle near the entrance of Arlington National Cemetery. It was approved by the U.S. Commission of Fine Arts despite hundreds of letters criticizing the project. It will be paid for by taxpayers. Opponents of the arch have filed a federal lawsuit to try to stop it. Critics say it needs congressional approval, the green light from a D.C. Planning Commission, and an FAA review of its potential impact on incoming flights. But that will not stop it. In a couple of weeks, it'll start. So you got the White House ballroom. You got this. You know what we haven't heard about in a long time is the reflecting pool.
1: No.
2: That's not back to normal.
1: No.
2: That's still blocked off, and nobody can go in it and all of that. Isn't this crazy?
1: Yeah.
2: It's crazy to think about.
1: Yeah.
2: All right, 7:14.
1: All right, so I was looking for the word last hour because Vice President Vance, when we were talking about the cost of
2: gasoline,
1: gas and diesel,
2: right?
1: He said.
2: Oh, I'm sorry. J.D. Vance said.
1: Yeah.
2: That look. He said. Exact quote. I'm not going to make a promise when it's going to go back to $3, meaning gasoline.
1: Mm-hmm.
2: What I will say is that we have to remember, why are we doing this? Number one, it's so Iran never has a nuclear weapon.
1: Okay. Recently, President Trump himself suggested he's content to leave Iran's stockpile of heavily enriched uranium buried and monitor it with satellite imagery.
2: So they're not on the verge of having a nuclear weapon because it's still buried.
1: It's buried, right.
2: It's buried.
1: Right. Despite previously insisting that securing the material was a top priority in the current conflict, he has now downplayed that. That's coming from the president.
2: Right.
1: And the word that I was looking for, and I love this word, Greg.
2: Go.
1: The issue has been backburnered.
2: Done. I put it on the back burner, so therefore I backburnered it.
1: Yeah, it's backburnered.
2: I backburnered it.
1: Yeah.
2: I can't even say that.
1: Yeah.
2: Maria Bartiromo.
1: Yeah.
2: Wow. It's put on the back burner.
1: Yeah.
2: He said that this week?
1: Yeah, last he recently days? Said that. Yeah. Yeah, in the last week or so.
2: He should talk to J.D. Vance. They should compare notes.
1: I know.
2: Here's some other things going on. Gas prices, that's what we're talking about there. Gas prices.
1: Diesel.
2: $4.14. Diesel's at a record high.
1: Yeah.
2: That will impact everything that is delivered to you. Everything that you eat and consume and buy is delivered by a truck.
1: Mm-hmm.
2: That is going to impact prices. Speaking of buried, they recovered two guys under those tunnels, those hydropower tunnels, 9 days after the Nepal flood. They say, those two guys say, there's other people. We can hear the voices. That is incredible to me.
1: Mm-hmm.
2: What a miraculous story that is.
1: Also, one of the things I'm watching, New York Times has been reporting this, Financial Times in the last few days, that Russia's, I think they're called gray attacks, soft attacks, have continued.
2: Okay.
1: And NATO was on alert.
2: Oh, really?
1: Yeah.
2: That's frightening.
1: That is frightening.
2: That is frightening.
1: Yeah.
2: And this one's also frightening. Local story, I couldn't believe it when I read it in my inbox yesterday.
1: Mm-hmm.
2: At 6:53 a.m., 24 hours ago almost, a little over, right down the street from us, literally on our block,
1: mm-hmm.
2: Liberty and Jefferson.
1: Yep.
2: Right across from the Peoria Civic Center. A woman was walking with her daughter and a person who is designated as homeless tried to kidnap the little girl.
1: Mm-hmm.
2: Now, I'm unclear exactly, did she grab her and take off? All of those things are unclear at the moment, but she was charged with attempted kidnapping. So it was enough of a move on her part that she was arrested and charged and is in jail.
1: So she is in jail.
2: She is in jail. It took them a minute to find her. She was down on the other end of town. But she did that brazenly in the middle of the morning. Now, thank you to some other bystanders. I think some fellas came running and stopped that from happening. And then she took off. But that is absolutely frightening.
1: So she's in jail. She's not the woman down here on the corner at the end of Fulton Plaza screaming at the top of her lungs the whole morning.
2: Well, did you see her this morning?
1: Oh, yeah.
2: If you saw her this morning, then it's not the same person.
1: Yeah, I know. Yeah. I got out of my car. She was screaming. The whole way up, I was going up Fulton.
2: There's a guy that does that, too, sometimes.
1: Yeah.
2: I've seen that guy.
1: Oh, is it the skinny black guy?
2: No.
1: There's a skinny black guy. This is my favorite story. He comes by once in a while and screams. Just
2: When do you see him? As you're walking in?
1: No, sometimes I see him
2: just out and about.
1: Yeah.
2: Okay.
1: But it's usually early in the morning I used to see him.
2: Okay.
1: And I'm parking in a different spot. So he's coming, and while they were working on Jefferson, there was a fence there and everything was squeezed. I'm like, there's no way around him. I got to go by this guy. And he's yelling angrily, and I go, good morning. He goes, good morning and bless you. And he goes, and then he walks away.
2: And then he starts screaming again?
1: Yeah.
2: I don't get it. 719 WMBD. 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
3: Nothing's changed there in Knoxville and Nebraska, where the right lane is blocked in both directions, down to one lane southbound traffic, heavier in the morning, and it's tight. We've seen it worse, and this could be in a busy half hour coming up. Now, I-74 looks good westbound, approaching the Murray Baker Bridge and the Creve Coeur Hill. Just tight traffic through the work zone there, what remains down to one lane. The southbound Route 6 ramps at I-74 are still closed. They are scheduled to reopen. That's the southbound to and from I-74 and the westbound 74 ramp to southbound Route 6 all still closed. They are scheduled to reopen at some point later today. 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
1: 96 today, hot again, 20% chance of showers and storms. Heat indices for an extreme heat warning could be over 105 or more. Tomorrow, 92, 20% chance of rain tomorrow, and then Sunday, 85, no rain. Right now, 76.
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2: It's Greg and Dan Show, WMBD 725. As you know, a week from today is 9/11. 25 years has gone by. Out in our city of Washington, our friends over there are doing something this weekend. Retired Northern Tazewell Fire Chief David Houseworth is on the phone. Good morning, sir. How are you?
13: I'm doing well, sir. Thank you.
2: Tell me about what you guys are going to do. It's a and why did you choose to do it a week or a few days earlier?
13: Well, each year we try to have a September 11th remembrance ceremony, and it's a ceremony to never forget the events of September 11th, which sure. changed the nation and changed each of our lives. And we usually have it on the weekend prior to September 11th or closest to September 11th without going past September 11th Got itself. It.
2: Tell me about this particular event this coming Sunday. What time? Where are we going? And then you're going to tell me I am beyond impressed that you have your featured speaker. So I'll let you tell who that is in a minute. But tell me some details here, please.
13: Yeah, this Sunday at the Helicopter Park on Lincoln Street, Lincoln Park, at the Washington Helicopter at 4 p.m. on Sunday, we're having our annual September 11th memorial event to commemorate and remember the events of September 11th.
2: Tell us about the speaker.
13: This year, we were very fortunate to have a special guest speaker, and that is United States Air Force Major Heather Lucky Penny. On September 11th, 2001, Heather Penny was at Andrews Air Force Base, and she was activated on September 11th, her and her commanding officer, and their job was to locate and find Flight 93, to bring down Flight 93. When they were scrambled and activated, they had no time for weapons, no time for missiles. Their job was to bring down that plane using their own F-16s and sacrificing their own lives to bring down the plane. As we all know, Flight 93 crashed in Shanksville, Pennsylvania, when the brave passengers retook right. the plane from the hijackers. So she knew she was on a suicide mission that day to bring down that plane.
2: That story is one of the more gripping stories that I know about. When you were there 25 years ago, were you were active first responder, firefighter? Do you remember your own thoughts? I heard a firefighter say yesterday, I wanted nothing more than to be in New York to try to help. Did you have that feeling?
13: Yes, I did. We were at our local fire station, and Tuesday was our training, weekly training day, and we were getting ready for training and getting our fire training set up when the events happened. And then we were, you know, just like the rest of the nation, we were shocked, but our training mode, we went from a training mode to a standby ready mode. We were ready to go wherever, because we didn't know what was going to happen next. We didn't sure. know if it was going to be someplace local, if it was going to be someplace nearby, or something was going to happen in this area. So we went from the training mode to the standby ready mode, and we were just prepared to go. And once we got the alarm, we would have went and helped our neighboring departments wherever yeah. that may have been.
2: Remarkable. David Houseworth, thank you. We'll send people your way. It's this Sunday, folks, 4 p.m. Veterans Memorial Helicopter, Washington Park. The ceremony, of course, commemorating the 25th anniversary of the attack on our nation. We will remember and never forget. David, we're going to let you go. Enjoy your day, and we'll see you Sunday.
13: Thank you. Have a good day.
2: Lucky Penny. The other part of that story, the pilot, that she had no weapons. Her mm-hmm. and her commanding officer, they knew if they had to take that plane down, they had to fly into the plane. Mm-hmm. He was going to take the front, and she was going to take the back. Her father was an airline pilot for that company that had Flight 93. I can't remember. Was that United?
15: Yeah.
2: She didn't know where he was.
15: Oh.
2: There was a chance,
15: yeah,
2: a small one, but there was a chance that she and her commanding officer would take down her own dad's plane. Mm. Think about all the emotions. You're flying. Your adrenaline is just flying through your body, mm-hmm. and you know the reality of what you're looking at like yeah. that. Oh, my God. That is unbelievable to me. Please don't forget, and also at the same time, I told you I went to the press conference yesterday for the ceremonial for the display of all the things from 9/11's memorial in Peoria at the Peoria Riverfront Museum. John Morris and all the folks that spoke yesterday did a wonderful job. You got to go see it. It opens to the public tomorrow and runs through April, so you got some time. But it's like going to church, man, I'm telling you. And all those emotions kind of come back.
1: Yeah.
2: They kind of come back into you. All right, we're going to tell you about a guy who's helping young people in our community learn how to do something around the house. It's called Boys the Builders, setting young people up to maybe be in the trades. We'll tell you what that's about coming up in a few minutes. Right now, it's 7:30, time for news.
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15: News. I'm Gianna Gelosi. The jury in the Lindsey Clancy trial remains deadlocked this morning as the defense attorney Kevin Reddington claims one juror is standing in the way of a verdict.
16: Yesterday, the judge called up each juror one by one, reportedly asking them if they could follow his instructions. The judge then clarified reasonable doubt and sent the jury back to deliberate further. Reddington wants to replace the holdout juror, but the prosecution doesn't agree.
15: It's Fox's Nate Foy. The judge is going to hold an inquiry this morning. Missouri Supreme Court blocks the state's new congressional map from taking effect this November.
17: The decision marked a rare setback for Republicans in the redistricting battle across the country. Republicans in Missouri had hoped these new maps would help them win more seats during the midterm election.
15: That's Fox's Lucas Tomlinson. The state attorney general says she's going to appeal. 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
18: WMBD Radio Local News, I'm Julia Bradley. Artifacts from the September 11th terrorist attacks will be featured at the Peoria Riverfront Museum starting this weekend. We remember stories from the National September 11th Memorial and Museum opens tomorrow. Museum leaders discussed the exhibit yesterday. Museum President and CEO John Morris says the exhibit will help the around 40% of Americans not born yet or too young to remember the events of that day.
19: We remember so we can help with that mission. We can remember so we can think critically in this semi-quincentennial year of our free society. This is the most important exhibition we've done.
18: Items on display include gear from a firefighter rescued from the rubble of the Twin Towers, a piece of steel from Ground Zero, and firsthand accounts from survivors. You'll likely see a lot more flashing lights on the road this weekend. State police and local agencies are out in force for the Labor Day push with their click it or ticket and drive sober or get pulled over campaigns. Trooper Jamie Buford says they're cracking down on the fatal four through Monday night.
23: We're looking for anybody driving under the influence, whether that's drugs or alcohol. Speeding is another thing that we're looking for. Distracted driving and then not wearing that seatbelt. So those are called our fatal four.
18: It's all part of It's Not a Game safety initiatives, reminding everyone that while patrols are out in full force, the best way to stay safe is to just make the right choices behind the wheel. After nearly 5 years, the Illinois architect of the Capitol says State House renovation should be done by winter. Capitol News Illinois reports construction on the North Wing began at the end of 2021. The $350 million project is modernizing the building and making it more secure while keeping historical details. One of the biggest changes, we'll see the Circle Drive replaced with a new main entrance that has enhanced security. While parts of the project, like the Senate Chamber and an underground parking garage, are complete, everything was supposed to be wrapped up last year. Capitol architect Andrea Eggert says finding structural components that no one knew about caused delays. Most of the work still needs to be done outside. Heavy rain this summer pushed construction back by several weeks. More news in 30 minutes or as it breaks, and always at WMBDRadio.com.
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0: The 25 News First Alert forecast features another day of intense heat and humidity before some reprieve starts to settle in throughout Labor Day weekend. Temperatures will start off in the 70s out the door under sunny skies before a few clouds bubble up for the afternoon. Expect daytime highs in the 90s with heat index values into the lower triple digits likely. We can't rule out just a stray pop-up or two this afternoon, but most will remain dry. Then we'll turn more comfortable, especially for Sunday and for Labor Day. I'm 25 News First Alert meteorologist Valent Salivari for WMBD Radio.
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21: Southbound Knoxville just tight there past McClure, approaching Nebraska. As bad as we've seen it, sometimes Friday traffic's a little bit lighter. On this, the busiest travel day, one of the busiest travel days of the year, this and Memorial Day. Christmas and Thanksgiving usually takes the crown each year, but this is a busy travel day, and because of that, IDOT has their holiday break starting at 3 this afternoon. Many of the projects in the area will stay the same. There will be lane closures and the ramp closures as usual, including that ramp in East Peoria. The flyover ramp to westbound 74 is going to stay closed, but the ramps at southbound Route 6 and I-74 that were closed this week are going to reopen at some point today, maybe around 3. And if you're traveling on Route 6 around War Memorial Drive, that looks good. All those ramps are open. Even eastbound War Memorial Drive still looks good around Allen Road and Sterling Glen. No major delays on the Creve-Coeur Hill. Just a little tight through the work zone. I'm Ken Zersky, UfgreenAutoGroup.com, Traffic 1.
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2: Greg and Dan show on WMBD. The time is 7:40. It is hot. You know what? What are you doing? Why do you got your hand up? Do you want me to shut that shade?
1: Yeah, the Sens.
2: Oh, for Lord. Okay, hang on.
1: Hang on. What are you doing? What's going on? All right. Keep talking. All right, there we go. All right.
2: Lord, come on, man. Buy you a book, take you to school. What are you doing? It's a Greg and Dan show on WMBD. I heard about this guy the other day. Now it dawns on me. I know him from other things as well. Trey Thompson has an organization in Peoria that is making a difference for young men. It's called Boys to Men Empowerment. Trey, good to meet you, man. How are you?
9: Hey, good to meet you as well. Thank you for having me.
2: What is it? This is a 501c3.
9: So, yes, sir. Yep.
2: So what's the mission of Boys to Men Empowerment?
9: Okay, so the mission... We definitely, if I'm being completely honest, we're kind of in a transition period right now from our original, mission or whatnot. But overall, it's just to create, opportunities for inner city young men, just giving them positive alternatives to the things that they may be exposed to, as far as like violence or whatnot.
2: What I saw the other day on a TikTok or Reel or somewhere a couple of weeks ago was you standing in a house. A house has pretty much been stripped. It's ready to go, to be redone.
9: Absolutely.
2: And then I saw this phrase, boys to builders. What is boys to builders? Is that a kind of a subset of this of the bigger thing?
9: Yeah. So as I stated, Boys to Men Empowerment is the overall organization, 501c3 nonprofit. Boys to Builders Academy is a program within Boys to Men Empowerment.
2: And what do you want to do with the Boys to Builders? What I took away from it was get a young man who maybe he's 14 years old, he's in high school, keep him away from all the bad stuff, and teach him a little bit about something about a house. You can't really become a tradesperson doing this, but you sure could be on the path to that, right?
9: Yeah, absolutely.
2: Is that what it is about?
9: Yeah, absolutely. So as I stated, Boys to Builders Academy, it's definitely us creating a program to give young men a positive alternative to a lot of the violence that we see, in the
2: How does
9: the
2: one community. Sign up? What if I know a kid, or I know a grandson, or I know a neighbor kid who, hey, I think they'd probably like that. How do you do it?
9: So right now, it's a lot of just word of mouth. We are still at the foundation, part with building this program. So a lot of young men that we currently work with are young men that we've been working with for, prior years. You know what I mean? But as we continue to build and grow, we'll partner with, schools, other organizations to reel in those young men.
2: Go ahead, Danny.
1: Well, I was thinking for those kids, they don't know a way out or a positive way to go.
9: Yeah,
1: or
9: for sure.
1: And it's got to pay off. It's got to have, can I make money doing this?
9: Yeah.
1: So you got to show them that there is a way, a positive way, and they want to learn skills.
9: Absolutely.
1: You teach them skills, right?
9: Absolutely. Yeah. Absolutely. Yes, sir. And that's a good point, because as I stated, what we see in our community is constant, high rise of youth violence, with a couple of situations happened a couple of weeks ago, so I always say we all are a product of what we were exposed to as a kid. So if all you are exposed to is violence, gang banging, drug dealing, 9 times out of 10, that's the type of lifestyle you're going to get involved in.
1: We had a couple of former gang members in here who are also trying to give back and help in the community. And he says, we'd go and there'd be 14, 15-year-old kids standing in front of the stores going, you got a job, you got a job.
9: Yeah.
1: Well, if they can get a positive job that gives them money, That's an alternative.
9: Yeah, absolutely.
2: Well,
9: absolutely.
2: And you're also sitting on this gold mine of opportunity for the trades. Mm-hmm. A day doesn't go by that this conversation doesn't happen on this show.
9: Right. Yeah.
2: That the tradespeople in Central Illinois are aging out.
9: Yeah, absolutely.
2: They're our age and retiring.
9: Absolutely.
2: And there's a need for young men and women, both, right, to come into all of the trades.
9: For sure.
2: If you can be the ramp to that.
9: Yeah.
2: What a beautiful, because these are, you're going to talk younger kids,
9: yeah,
2: right?
9: Absolutely.
2: Who may not know how to get to the trade union and all that stuff. But if you go, look, come with me. Mm-hmm. We'll do all of this. We'll do some stuff and we'll learn some skills. It's going to open those doors 5 years from now.
9: Yeah, them. Absolutely.
2: So our job today to have you in is to all of our friends who listen, who are in the trades, mm-hmm, in the construction business, in the support our community business.
9: Yeah,
2: they need to find you.
9: Yeah, absolutely, absolutely.
2: And how do they do that? Do I go on social media?
9: Yeah,
2: what do I
9: do? So you can definitely reach out to us directly on our Facebook page, which is Boys to Men Empowerment. You know, you just search that; that'll pull up our account. You can reach.

0: Kids want a job shadow. Yeah. We'll show them around. Come on the job site with us. Are you close to that yet?
1: Yeah. So we've actually done a little bit of that. We actually just had a meeting last night. It's crazy. At a baseball game with the guy that I met. He has a construction company, and I met him on a job where I was cleaning carpet, and he does construction work. But that opportunity arise, right there, and I have two young men this weekend actually going out with this guy to learn, some skills within his company. Just
0: because who knows? Because they could see something and play around and go, hey, I got an affinity for this. Yeah, I can do this
1: for sure.
0: And find a path.
1: Absolutely. It's the exposure, man. And construction is such a broad industry. You know what I mean? There's a lot of different trades that a young man could see to figure out what is it that I actually enjoy, doing. And also the things that you may not, or most people don't enjoy doing, for instance, like drywall. A lot of people don't like to do that. But if they're exposed to that, and find a desire in that, now you could make money in an area where a lot of people don't like to do, the drywall, but that creates a lane for you to be able to make money to do something that everybody else is not willing to do.
0: Right.
1: You know what I mean?
2: I want to give a shout out to some of our friends, because I know somebody stepped up. I don't know any details on this, so you're going to have to help me.
1: Mm-hmm.
2: Ameren helped recently, right?
1: Yep.
2: They heard about you.
1: Absolutely.
2: What did they do?
1: Ameren, it was TikTok, so marketing is very, very important to gain that awareness. They seen a TikTok video of us marketing of what we do. They actually reached out and they gave us some funds to help support, the renovation of our trade school.
2: So this trade school is a house, basically,
1: yeah,
2: right?
1: Yeah, it's zoned as commercial,
2: yeah.
1: but
2: it looked, I saw
1: yeah,
2: the interior.
1: Yeah, house, yep.
2: And so the trade school will be real life.
1: Mm-hmm.
2: Rebuilding a place.
1: Absolutely.
2: So the trade school is not a building, a warehouse somewhere,
1: mm-hmm.
2: where you work on some like a pretend thing.
1: Right.
2: This is a real deal.
1: Real life.
2: This
1: so
2: is
1: like
2: a real
1: right,
2: deal.
1: Right out the bat, teaching them obviously the basics of it, tape measure, which is one of the most important aspects of construction. So starting with the basics, but walking along with them through the whole process to gain these skills, but they'll be a part of the renovation process of this. So they're in the real field learning these
2: skills.
1: This
2: is all I know. This is all I know from my old man. Measure twice, cut once.
1: Yeah, there you go, man. There you go. Absolutely.
0: Speaking of marketing, how are you getting to these kids? Because someone's like, you got to have this kid. He's mm-hmm. he's on the verge of really being in trouble.
1: Yeah.
0: You need to take care of him.
1: Mm-hmm.
0: How are you marketing to get to these kids, and is it working?
1: Right. So mainly, like I said, our Facebook page, we're pretty active on there mm-hmm. with a lot of stuff that we do a lot of marketing on Facebook. TikTok as well, but a lot of it is word of mouth. I said a lot of the young men that I work with, it's been young men that I've been working with for years, and mm-hmm. they may be a part of a program, they enjoy what we're doing, they may tell a friend, their parent may have their son a part of the program and enjoy what we're doing, and they may tell a friend, as well. So it's a lot of word of mouth.
0: I'd like to see a parent show up and go, here's my kid, do something with him.
1: Yeah,
2: all right, one last question. This is very personal.
1: Mm-hmm.
2: How is it? You're a remarkable young man.
1: Yeah,
2: by
1: appreciate
2: the way.
1: That's
2: an absolute 100% sincere compliment.
1: Appreciate it.
2: Who taught you that? Where did that come from? As you're influencing these young men, who influenced you?
1: Yeah, absolutely. So, I can relate to a lot of these young men. I do come from a single parent, home. Just my mom. My mom was the biggest influence, in my life. Positivity. So she did all that she can as a single mom.
2: Right.
1: Instilling me with a lot of qualities, but I gotta be real here. I'm a man of faith, So I always say, even though my father wasn't there present, teaching me how to be a man, teaching me these different qualities, I always had a father above all fathers, which was God. So even in my mess, we haven't got deep into my story, but even the stuff that I experienced in my mess, I still had a foundation of God. I always had a prayer life, praying to him to protect me. So again, my mom, having a strong mom in my life, and also having a relationship with God.
2: All right, folks, here we do. We got to jump on board and be part of this.
1: Yeah, for sure.
2: Will you invite us to the graduation class mm-hmm. of the academy?
1: Yeah, absolutely.
2: Whenever that happens. Boys to Men Empowerment.
1: Mm-hmm.
2: Google that. Find that. Find everything on Facebook, mm-hmm. on Instagram at all. TikTok, I know.
1: TikTok. Yeah, TikTok for sure. We do have a Instagram page, but still in the works of building that up. But TikTok. And definitely Facebook is where we're most.
2: And the Boys to Builders Academy, mm-hmm. Which is in just now in its beginning stages.
1: Yep,
2: it's all
1: absolutely.
2: Cool. Congratulations.
1: Yeah, I appreciate it.
2: Do not stop.
1: Yeah, for
2: okay?
1: sure. Appreciate
2: right.
1: it.
2: If you need us, call us.
1: Yeah, thank
2: right.
1: you.
2: That's Trey Thompson. And you can hear this interview later. If you're driving right now and you're like, oh, I need all those numbers and all that, go to Facebook. It'll be up on Facebook probably in about 30 minutes. You can, Trey will share it. We'll share it.

0: you can contact him directly. All right, 7:50 on WMBD. It is the Greg and Dan Show. Sherman's is having their Larry Day sale, or Larry's the accountant. He likes he likes to call it the Larry Day. It's really the Labor Day sale. Labor Day sale at Sherman's, up to 50% off everything in the store, especially furniture. Now, when you go into their newly remodeled store that they did for their 50th anniversary, it is. It was always cool. That's the thing. I never once thought, wow, they need to remodel, but they did such a wonderful job. It's amazing.
1: And if you're not doing anything today or this weekend, they have really good air conditioning. So you could stop in, walk around the store, and enjoy it.
0: Hey, can we help you? Nah, not really. Can I just walk around for a while?
1: Yeah.
0: They do, by the way, they don't care if you come browse around. It's a beautiful place. I don't understand this. That store, if you drive by on Glen there, right at University, and you look at it, you go, oh, okay, that's nice.
1: Yeah.
0: It's cavernous.
1: Yeah.
0: It is so large. All the furniture, all the sleeve. They expanded their sleeve department by four times. The appliance. They got every appliance you could ever think of. All there at the lowest prices because they have those electronic price tags. It's shermansnow.com. That's the website. They're on Glen, right off of University in Peoria. It is the Labor Day Larry sale underway now.
2: Yeah, we're seeing a delay westbound 474. That's past Farmington Road going up to all that work before Route 6. We did get a report there could be some changes, or there's changes going on in that area. There's certainly more work going on, so it looks like that's the issue there for that westbound 474 backup. Looks good at Route 6 and I-74, and those southbound Route 6 ramps, we're counting the three ramps that are closed for the resurfacing. They are expected to reopen at some point today. The IDOT holiday break today is at 3. Now, eastbound War Memorial Drive, that's tightening up a little past Allen around Sterling Glen, and southbound Knoxville is on the brakes past McClure to Nebraska with that lane closure. Doesn't matter what day or time, 24/7, Oberlander Electric will be there for you when you're in need. Call 309-694-1468 or visit OberlanderElectric.com. I'm Ken Zerske, UfferingAutoGroup.com, Traffic 1.
1: Mostly sunny, hot again today, 96, 20% chance of rain. Tomorrow, 92, 20% chance of rain. Sunday, 85 and partly cloudy and no rain. So, and we don't really have a decent chance of rain till Wednesday.
0: No, your grass is done. Just don't even think about it.
1: Right now, 76.
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1: Right.
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0: 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Greg Bat and Dan DiOrio.
1: Well, there's a positive.
0: All right, you guys need to know that guy, Trey Thompson, 28 years old. Yeah, I didn't want to say it in front of him. He's young.
1: Yeah.
0: He has got a drive and demeanor that is very attractive.
1: Mm-hmm.
0: And he's trying to help other young people, especially people wanting to learn up into the trades eventually. He's getting them before they're old enough to do that.
1: Yeah.
0: With his Boys the Builders Academy that he's got going. If you want to help him, we will post that Facebook page again in a little bit. I'm sorry, we'll post that interview on our Facebook page. You can get his number and all that stuff and contact him. And we appreciate you doing that. This we have been privy to in the last couple of days. Yesterday, late in the show, had this gentleman from Ukraine come in.
1: Yeah.
0: Sasha from the Peoria Area World Affairs Council.
1: Yeah.
0: Blew my mind.
1: Yeah.
0: How resilient and completely focused that guy was.
1: Mm-hmm.
0: And the people helping him, Mark Rain and our friend Dr. Hammond from Antioch Group, right, helping as well. There's so many people out there doing good stuff, man.
1: This guy, we need homegrown talent in the trades.
0: Yeah. Oh, the trade situation is an interesting thing to me.
1: Yeah. Oh, yeah. He's reaching out because if a kid doesn't have a way out of his trouble, this is a way out.
0: Other stuff in the news? Want to do something different? Let's go over here. What's going on with that Pete Crow Armstrong guy?
1: Oh,
0: did it again.
1: Man.
0: 39th home run. that guy's on fire. It's unbelievable fun. I'm not even a Cub fan. I like watching that. I think that's really fun.
1: Yeah.
0: Other stuff. Oh, I wanted to get to this.
1: It's good because I think going into yesterday, they had lost 8-12.
0: Yeah, and they're still way behind from the Brewers, right?
1: Right, but they just need to get in the playoffs, make some noise.
0: There is something happening. I got 2 minutes to tell you this story. Thank you, Jennifer and others. Ken Zersky also. This weekend in Pekin today, Saturday, Sunday, Peoria, it's the Flotsam River Circus.
1: What?
0: Flotsam River Circus, FLOTSAM.
1: Yeah.
0: Flotsam and jetsam are the two words to describe the wood in the water after a shipwreck.
1: Okay.
0: So the Flotsam River Circus will be tying up by Riverplex Saturday and Sunday. It's a troupe of musicians, circus performers, and puppeteers who travel on this ramshackle raft giving free performances.
1: Who came up with that
0: They've
1: idea?
0: They've been doing it for a while. They've been doing it since 2019. They've gone over 3,000 miles. They've performed in 15 different states. And they will be performing at the Riverplex, or right out there on the river, 6 o'clock Saturday and Sunday.
1: You know what?
0: Pekin tonight.
1: Going by, if you've ever been up the Illinois River on a boat, it really is. You get a whole different perspective.
0: It's been a long time.
1: I bet
0: it's
1: they've
0: beautiful.
1: Seen a lot.
0: I bet.
1: Yeah.
0: I just think that is hilarious. What a crazy way to spend your days. All right, we're going to roll into news. We got some updates for you on the news after the top with Julia. We'll update you. We got something we're going to talk about. People taking care of our kids in this town. We'll tell you what that's about after 8:40. And it's news now. Download the app. You can listen from Denver if you want to today. Hey, Tony. It is news now.
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4: A big rebound in the job market.
5: I'm Dave Anthony, Fox News. Hiring was almost triple what economists predicted last month.
6: The expectation was 56. We came in at 162,000. The unemployment rate did stay the same, 4.1%.
5: In addition to that, Fox Business Network Cheryl Cassoni also reports there's a revision, wiping away the initial report of the prior month's loss of jobs.
6: I lost 23,000 jobs for July. Now they're telling us that it's July, a gain of 21,000.
5: Now bad news for truckers and farmers and others who use diesel. The Iran conflict is hitting them like never before. That fuel has spiked up today to a record high, $5.85 per gallon, eclipsing the prior all-time diesel high after Russia invaded Ukraine in 2022. AAA's national average for regular gas, $4.14, higher than any Labor Day weekend ever. Vice President Vance says,
7: "The Iranians are going to shoot at ships like crazy people, and we're going to do what we have to do in order to ensure that their efforts don't lead to a worldwide energy crisis."
5: Fox's Steve Harrigan reports from Tel Aviv. Things are much worse financially in Iran.
8: The level of inflation is about 70% a year, and the local currency, the rial, has pretty much been in a free fall. It's lost about half of its value against the U.S. dollar. And then finally, gasoline shortages being reported in different parts of the country. This could be critical because in the past it's been gasoline shortages that have helped to spike street protests inside that country.
5: Lindsey Clancy's jury could soon start a seventh day of deliberations. They remain deadlocked at her murder trial, considering an insanity defense in the killing of her three children. Fox's Nate Foy reports.
9: The judge is expected to question the lone holdout juror when court is set to resume. Defense lawyer Kevin Reddington says the jury is 11-1 in his favor, and the note from the jury yesterday said the holdout juror refuses to apply the judge's instructions on reasonable doubt.
5: And that jury is expected to be back in court in a few minutes. 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
10: WMBD Radio Local News, I'm Julia Bradley. Artifacts from the September 11th terrorist attacks will be featured at the Peoria Riverfront Museum starting this weekend. We Remember, stories from the National September 11th Memorial and Museum opens tomorrow. Museum leaders discussed the exhibit yesterday. Museum President and CEO John Morris says the exhibit will help the around 40% of Americans not born yet or too young to remember the events of that day.
11: We remember so we can help with that mission. We can remember so we can think critically in this semi-quincentennial year of our free society. This is the most important exhibition we've done.
10: Items on display include gear from a firefighter rescued from the rubble of the Twin Towers, a piece of steel from Ground Zero, and firsthand accounts from survivors. A Colorado teenager has died from injuries suffered in a crash during the Peoria Motorcycle Club TT races. Peoria County officials say 15-year-old Bain Nance suffered serious injuries after a three-rider crash August 22nd during a race and succumbed to the injuries late Tuesday night. Race director Sean Potts spoke with WMBD's The Phil Luciano Show about Nance's passing.
12: We're hurting along with all the other racing families and the community. We never want to see anything like this happen.
10: Pont says tributes are underway at races in Springfield this weekend with fundraisers for the family as well. Dr. Kay Saving, a leader in childhood cancer and blood disorder treatment, is celebrating 40 years with OSF Children's Hospital and the University of Illinois College of Medicine, Peoria. Dr. Saving, a childhood cancer survivor herself, says over the decades, she's seen tremendous growth in pediatric care for Central Illinois families.
13: They don't have to travel to other cities, bigger cities, for the majority of the care. We have specialists here to do that. So I would say growth in just the type of care we can give across all kinds of different medical problems.
10: Dr. Saving's focus has been on treating the whole child, not just the disease. She says after 40 years here, she's not ready for retirement yet. But when she does finally retire, she still will find ways to help Central Illinois' kids and families. More news in 30 minutes or as it breaks, and always at WMBDRadio.com.
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15: The 25 News First Alert forecast features another day of intense heat and humidity before some reprieve starts to settle in throughout Labor Day weekend. Temperatures will start off in the 70s out the door under sunny skies before a few clouds bubble up for the afternoon. Expect daytime highs in the 90s with heat index values into the lower triple digits likely. We can't rule out just a stray pop-up or two this afternoon, but most will remain dry. Then we'll turn more comfortable, especially for Sunday and for Labor Day. I'm 25 News First Alert meteorologist Valent Salivari for WMBD. Radio.
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17: Westbound 474 is on the brakes from Farmington Road to just before Route 6. That's the work zone there, the crossover, and they may be making some changes or something here before 3. Now, IDOT's holiday break is at 3. That means that's it. No more work until really Tuesday. Lanes and setups will likely stay the same. Most of the road work projects around the area. Also, the southbound Route 6 ramps to I-74 have been closed. Those three ramps, they are scheduled to reopen at some point, maybe by 3 today. We're seeing just tight traffic eastbound on War Memorial Drive. It's just around Sterling Glen. No major delays on the Creekcore Hill, and we've seen that. It'd be much worse, but it's just tight approaching the work zone in both directions. And southbound Knoxville is past McClure, so it's just approaching that right lane closure at Nebraska. Calling all heroes tomorrow from 8 to 11 a.m. at your Grand Prairie Hy-Vee for a morning of family fun. 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
0: All right, Dano, I'm going to say some words that are hard for me to say. It comes under the umbrella of the OSF Healthcare Cancer Institute, where they provide life-saving care for cancer patients. Prevention, detection, diagnosis, treatment, survivorship, all of that. And they have different kinds of oncologists. Now, you went through your own battle a few years ago, right?
1: Right.
0: There's a medical oncologist. That's a person that specializes in treating cancer with medications like chemo or immunotherapy. Then there's the surgical oncologist. That's a surgeon who devotes a lot of their time, most of their time, to treating cancers through surgery. You went through all of that.
1: Oh, yeah.
0: Radiation oncologist uses targeted radiation therapy to destroy cancer cells and shrink tumors. And that, I believe, it would be under the category that is the proton beam therapy, mm-hmm. right? Radiation oncologist uses, I just said that, didn't I?
1: Yeah.
0: Yeah. Some oncologists focus on specific types of cancer or patients of a particular age. Here's the bottom line on all this, all these words aside. OSF Cancer Institute's right there. When they said they were going to build it and then they did it, they said it's going to be a game changer.
1: Mm-hmm.
0: And that is absolutely a fact. The number of people that come from all over the Midwest, maybe all over the country, to come here to go to the Cancer Institute is remarkable. We are blessed to have them. Let's support them. And if you need them, they're there. OSFhealthcare.org/cancer.
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0: Greg and Dan show on WMBD. Greg Batt and Dan DiOrio. It is a Friday, the Friday before Labor Day. 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Adamerick.com. Words are starting to run into themselves, Danny, in my mouth. The words are coming out. They don't always go in the right order right now.
1: Well, it's the end of the week. Yeah,
0: it's the heat. You got to be careful in the heat. Danny, you know what you got to do?
1: What?
0: You got to hydrate.
1: Yeah.
0: If you're not out there, if you're not hydrating, things are not going to work right.
1: That's the one thing I do is drink a lot of water.
0: I have a question that was just posed to me. Mm-hmm. This is a slight news story. Posed to me by a listener friend of ours.
1: Okay.
0: Do you think they should cancel the football games tonight?
1: I don't know, Greg. Water? They don't need water.
0: Well, now they have that wet bulb thing or whatever they do. There are a lot of rules that the IHSA have put in place.
1: Yeah.
0: That's a fair question. I would have to ponder that a minute.
1: Well, tomorrow night would be better. How hard is it to reset?
0: Oh, super hard. I would imagine.
1: Yeah.
0: I would imagine. Now, you're wearing helmets and you're wearing pads and you're wearing all the gear and all that stuff. I don't think they will do that. It wouldn't, however, if they did it, would I go, oh, they shouldn't? I'd be like, okay, that's okay.
1: I'm just looking. Even at 7 o'clock, it's going to be 90.
0: Yeah.
1: Which means the humidity levels feels
0: down
1: like
0: in the field is hotter
1: about 100. Yeah.
0: Oof. Well, let's keep everybody safe and hopefully everything will be okay. But that is a fair question. Thank you for that. Mm-hmm. For that email. 813 on WMBD. Maria Bartiromo is out at Fox after 12 and a half years. That's a pretty big TV story. She is very good at what she does. She's very smart. She's a very accomplished broadcaster.
1: Mm-hmm.
0: They say that she was let go because she was leaking memos from Fox management to the White House. And Fox already almost had to pay $1 billion, $800 million, I think, for slander and all that stuff when they were talking about the voting machines, remember?
1: Mm-hmm.
0: They don't want any hint. And by the way, those memos had to do with election fraud and all that stuff. They don't want to get into that game at all, so they asked her to leave.
1: As the headline says, Bartiromo, here's the closing bell.
0: Who did that headline?
1: That was on, let's see.
0: Which one?
1: That was on Drudge.
0: I have never worked in the newspaper business.
1: Yeah, Variety Magazine.
0: Our buddy Phil Isciano, of course, that's his background back in the day.
1: Mm-hmm.
0: And I have a couple of buddies of mine who spent their whole life in that business.
1: Yeah.
0: I think one of the most unheralded gifts or skills is headline writing.
1: Yeah.
0: That is a great headline.
1: Well, okay, so that is a great headline. I've gone, remember now, I'm...
0: You're 30% old Dan,
1: 70% old Dan,
0: new Dan.
1: Old media Dan.
0: Yeah.
1: My 70% now is cynical citizen Dan. Or I don't trust anything or anything in the media or the whole media thing because too many times everything's clickbait these days.
0: Correct.
1: And some of the clickbait stuff you're on and you're like four paragraphs in and you're like, well, this article's not even close to what the headline is.
0: I had that happen yesterday.
1: Yeah.
0: I was like, wait a minute, where's the blah, blah, blah? I don't recall what it was.
1: Right.
0: Yeah, that's true.
1: So I'm just real suspicious these days about anyone in the media having too many ties to a certain ideology.
0: Right.
1: I want it clean.
0: I'm going to give you a story.
1: Yeah.
0: I'm giving it back to you because you gave it to me off air earlier. Mm-hmm. I'm going to make it so that we can say it on the radio.
1: Okay.
0: But it was a headline you read to me.
1: Yeah.
0: All I'm going to say to you is in the headline was the two words wrinkled sausages.
1: Yeah.
0: That's it. That's all I'm going to say.
1: Okay.
0: And it had to do with Burning Man.
1: Yeah.
0: That's it. Done. New story. Target, Walmart, and Amazon are pulling a costume off their shelves, Dan. Mm-hmm. This is a costume from Orion Costumes. This is a Halloween costume. People went online to either Amazon or Walmart or Target and went, like, wait a minute. These costumes look like the uniforms worn in World War II by the Nazis. The name of the costume is German Army Soldier Costume. So they're not even trying to hide that it's a German uniform, but it looks like a Nazi uniform.
1: Mm-hmm.
0: Target, who already had trouble with another one that looked like a Jim Crow era minstrel costume last month, were like, yeah, we need to start vetting who's selling our costumes to us.
1: Yeah.
0: I'm sure there's nobody's vetting those things. That's a machine.
1: Yeah.
0: I'm not trying to take
1: AI, Greg.
0: I'm not trying to say somebody's not responsible here. Yeah. But what I'm saying is you don't have Marge down in the hall office going through every costume going, "Yep, no." What are you talking about? Get that out of here. Yeah. Nobody's doing that.
1: Speaking of headlines, Greg. So, Fox News at the top of the hour talked about a great jobs report, right?
0: Yes.
1: Yeah. And then I go on CNBC to see how the market's reacting.
0: Oh, no.
1: And the headline is Dow futures fall after much stronger than expected jobs.
0: Stop messing with us. Oh, come on now. All right. Tomorrow
1: because
0: you talk.
1: Because it's more than expected.
0: Tomorrow you talk to Steve Houlihan.
1: Yeah.
0: Of Benjamin F. Edwards.
1: Yeah.
0: Please ask him what that means for
1: I
0: me.
1: Know.
0: That's just insane. All right, 818 on WMBD. And again, the story that has just got us all scratching our head around here is down the block from us, same block as where we work, at almost 7 o'clock yesterday morning, a homeless lady tried to kidnap a little girl from her mom, and all hell broke loose, and people jumped in and stopped it. But that's not right.
1: Yeah, and then just down at this end, towards East Peoria of Fulton Plaza, there was a woman across the street just ranting her head off this morning.
0: I have a fantasy about that.
1: And I
0: have a fantasy that if I ever get yelled at or I'm around that person, that I'll just start yelling back. What would happen?
1: She was just standing there screaming at the top of...
0: You know, and we all know that she's got something wrong.
1: Right.
0: You know, so God bless her.
1: But the question is, if you're a city and you have a citizen come in from out of town and walk by that, that's going to scare the heck out of them. But then how do you address it?
0: Smarter people than me, Danny. Smarter people than me. Mm-hmm. Adam Eric and his team at Adam Eric Real Estate want to help you get into this decision-making process of, should we sell now? Should we not sell now? Should we wait? What do we do? Do we fix up? Do we do a, you know, we might need to spend some money to get this thing looking sharp, or maybe not. Maybe it's the market's right now that people are really hungry for houses. Maybe you don't have to do everything.
1: Yeah.
0: You need to paint a couple things and clean some stuff up a little bit, obviously.
1: Right.
0: But they'll help you with that. That's their experience.
1: Find a good carpet cleaner.
0: find a good carpet cleaner. But seriously, that's their experience. They'll let you know. They got the vibe on that.
1: Oh.
0: They do their due diligence.
1: And they can go, I know three people off the top of my head who would like this.
0: Oh, they have their signature marketing program, which allows them then to have a pipeline.
1: Yeah.
0: So the minute your house goes on, they know those people, as Danny just said. Find out more. And the bottom line these days for them is they want you to worry less and just move forward. 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
17: traffic signal problems. They may be out, maybe flashing red or something other than that. But otherwise, do watch for that if you're in that area, Broadway and Veterans. Westbound 474, that was tightening up from Farmington Road up to the road work just before Route 6. Looks better now. It's slow there, but not quite the backup we were seeing. And they may be doing some changing in that area there. Before 3, that's the IDOT holiday break. There won't be any work then until Tuesday. And for most of the projects around here, it will stay the same. Now, southbound Route 6 ramps at I-74. The 3 ramps that are closed are scheduled to reopen at some point, likely before 3, but we'll see. And if you're on Knoxville heading southbound, that's just tight at the work zone. It's down to one lane there, both directions. We're hearing now that's water department work and could last through the Labor Day weekend with those lane closures. 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
1: Another hot one today. Extreme heat warning for us. It's 96. Mostly sunny. Heat indices could be well into the 105, 110 range. 20% chance of rain. Tomorrow, 92, 20% chance of rain. And Sunday, 85 and partly cloudy. Right now, 78.
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4: The focus today returns back to the job market. The monthly employment report for August is expected to reveal about 58,000 jobs created, an improvement from a drop of 23,000 in July. The unemployment rate is expected to remain unchanged at 4.1%. Economist Stephanie Pomboy at Macro Mavens doesn't expect much easing of interest rates for now.
6: I don't anticipate that we're going to see substantially lower yields, barring a dramatic slowdown in economic activity or a concern about this whole AI bubble potentially going bust. And right now, we don't see very much of those concerns.
4: Next week, the Consumer Price Index, the inflation reading for August, is released. That's your Fox Business Report. I'm Jenny Coselda. Invested in you.
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0: It's Greg and Dan Show, WMBD. It's 8:25. It's a beautiful day, hot. Keep an eye on everybody. Peoria Players has had a great run this season. They've got a new show coming up starting on September 11th next week called Come From Away, directed by Steve Bordolotti. Hi, Steve. Did I get your last name correct?
5: Good morning. Yes, 100% correct.
0: Well, you know, I got a DiOrio to my left and a Bordolotti to my right. I'm surrounded by Italian culture, I feel.
5: You can never have too much Italian culture.
0: I agree with you, Steve. I love you people. Come From Away is related to, primarily, is a story of something that happened on 9/11. Tell us the setup of that story.
5: Well, I need to back up just a little bit and talk about the airport in Gander, Newfoundland. Okay. At one time, the airport in Gander was a stopping-off point for airplanes traveling from the United States to Europe as a place to land to refuel.
0: Okay.
5: But then with the advent of the jet age, that big airport at Gander sort of became not used that much anymore because the jets were able to fly directly to Europe without stopping to refuel.
0: Got it.
5: But the airport still existed. So on 9/11, when air traffic was grounded all over the place, especially airplanes coming into the United States, the planes were directed to land at their nearest airport. And the planes that were coming in flying over Canada were directed to several cities in Canada, and Gander was one of them. 38 planes were grounded at Gander, 7,000 passengers and 19 animals. And then it was the responsibility, the people of Gander took on the responsibility of housing these people, offering them places to shower, to get cleaned up. They fed them for a week. The people of Gander volunteered their hospitality, and I personally think that we owe a deep debt of gratitude to these people who showed us that kindness is a thing that should come naturally.
1: You know, and if I was, you know, one of the people on one of those flights and landed, and that had happened to me, all these people took, I'd go, best vacation ever.
0: Yeah, in a weird, strange
1: way.
0: In
1: a weird way, you would connect with.
0: What a great human story. Yeah. What a great human story. And the show, Come From Away, is the story of that.
5: Right.
0: Yeah.
5: Right. The term Come From Away refers to anybody who is not born locally. It could be a tourist, it could be a foreigner, whatever. And these people who all of a sudden found themselves, you know, in this strange place, they didn't know what happened in New York.
0: Right.
5: For 28, 38 hours, 40 hours, they were kept in the dark. People stayed on the plane when they landed at Gander for hours and hours and hours without being told anything. And then, of course, they were made aware of what happened, and then the people of Gander stepped up.
0: Yeah, what a great story.
5: It is
0: opening on September 11th. Which is a week from tonight, runs the 11th, 12th, 13th, then the 16th through the 20th. Who's in this show? I got about 2 minutes. Give me some names of some people that you like in this
5: show. Well, the people I've worked with before include Dave Schick, Bobby Corey, Kathy McCormick, Seth Katz. These are all people that I've worked with before who are great in the show. I've got people I've not worked with before who are equally as wonderful, Bridget Nowicki, and Brian Blanks. These are some people that have been around local theater for a long time, who know their way around and will do a great job. And it's also the 25th anniversary on September 11th,
0: sure.
5: So we have a special opening night ceremony planned.
0: Cool. Directed by Steve Bordolotti, Come From Away at Peoria Players Theater. 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Get your tickets online. I have said it every single time we've done an interview about a show at Players. They have the single easiest way to buy tickets of anything you'll ever do.
1: Huh.
0: That website is genius in its simplicity. So pick your seats.
5: Thank you. I'm also in charge of the website.
0: Dude, oh my God. I knew it was an Italian, Danny. I knew it.
5: Yep, I tell you.
0: I'm not kidding you, Steve.
5: Controlled.
0: I am a weirdo fan about that website. And so
5: thank
0: congratulations.
5: You so much. I do want to tell you one thing, that opening night is sold out, and the tickets are going fast.
0: I would imagine it was sold out, yes. So go get your tickets, get them quick. You'll love this show. It makes you feel better about humanity, and you'll leave feeling great. Steve, we got to go. See you later, buddy.
5: Thanks for the promo.
0: You betcha. That's Steve Bortolotti. I like that. Have we talked to him before?
1: No, but I like him.
0: I'm already on his team.
1: Yeah.
0: I'm on the Bortolotti team.
1: Yeah.
0: Bortolotti team. Bortolotti. When you got a lot of O's and some T's in there, I'm on your side.
1: Yeah.
0: That's all you got to do for me. All right. It is 8:30 at WMBD. Door County today. Denver, Colorado today. Yeah. People listening on the app. I'm hoping our friend Sasha from Ukraine will listen to us.
1: Yeah.
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10: News. I'm Therese Crowley. Judge William Sullivan holds an inquiry this morning in the Lindsay Clancy murder trial, trying to preserve the jury after their note that one person is refusing to listen to the law on reasonable doubt, and defense lawyer Kevin Reddington's motion.
11: My motion is to remove this juror that refuses to listen to your instruction on reasonable doubt.
10: But Judge Sullivan refused. Now Reddington wants no more sidebars, everything in open court, going into day seven deliberating whether Clancy had control when she killed her three children. The economy added more jobs than expected in August.
12: The expectation was 56. We came in at 162,000. The unemployment rate did stay the same, 4.1%.
10: Fox Business Cheryl Cassoni. An L.A. podcaster being arraigned on charges of threatening to kill the president on Instagram and harassing and cyberstalking Trump's personal lawyer and family on TikTok. 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
13: WMBD Radio Local News. I'm Julia Bradley. A woman listed as homeless was arrested after allegedly trying to kidnap a child in downtown Peoria Wednesday. Peoria police say 29-year-old Erica Mueller reportedly grabbed a 5-year-old child who was with their mother and tried to leave the area with the child. The incident happened just before 7 a.m. at Southwest Jefferson and Liberty. The child's mother and a bystander intervened and stopped Mueller from getting away with the child. Mueller was found by police near Southwest Jefferson and Green Streets and was arrested after a brief chase. If you're hitting the road for Labor Day, expect some company. Illinois State Police are ramping up patrols throughout the holiday weekend. Trooper Jamie Buford says they're watching for speeders, people driving under the influence, and anyone not wearing a seatbelt.
14: So make sure you're buckling your seatbelt every trip, every time. Everybody in the car needs to be in a seatbelt, or children need to be in a booster seat or car seat, depending on their age and size.
13: The extra patrols are out there to make sure everyone follows the rules and gets home safe. So buckle up, stay sober. If you're going to celebrate the holiday with drinks, get a designated driver, a taxi, or use a rideshare. Artifacts from the September 11th terrorist attacks will be featured at the Peoria Riverfront Museum starting this weekend. We Remember, stories from the National September 11th Memorial and Museum opens tomorrow. Museum leaders talked about the exhibit yesterday. Museum President and CEO John Morris says the exhibit will help those around 40% of Americans who weren't born yet or were too young to remember events of that day.
15: We remember so we can help with that mission. We can remember so we can think critically in this semi-quincentennial year of our free society. This is the most important exhibition we've done.
13: Items on display include a gear from firefighters rescued from the rubble of the Twin Towers, a piece of steel from Ground Zero, and firsthand accounts from survivors. More news in 30 minutes or as it breaks, and always at WMBDRadio.com.
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2: The 25 News First Alert forecast features another day of intense heat and humidity before some reprieve starts to settle in throughout Labor Day weekend. Temperatures will start off in the 70s out the door under sunny skies before a few clouds bubble up for the afternoon. Expect daytime highs in the 90s with heat index values into the lower triple digits likely. We can't rule out just a stray pop-up or two this afternoon, but most will remain dry. Then we'll turn more comfortable, especially for Sunday and for Labor Day. I'm 25 News First Alert meteorologist Valentin Salivari for WMBD Radio.
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18: Still tightening up there. It's past Farmington Road into the work just before Route 6. Now, the southbound Route 6 ramps at I-74 have been closed for a few days now. They are expected to reopen at some point today, and the IDOT holiday break is at 3, so we'll see. But no work in the work zones, even though a lot of the work zones will stay the same. There just won't be any work going on through Monday. We're not seeing a big delay on Knoxville. That's Knoxville at Nebraska. That's where the right lane is blocked there southbound. That's just a little tight approaching Nebraska, and no major delays with the work on the Creve Coeur Hill. 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
0: All right, this is an important piece of information, Danny. It's Labor Day weekend. Mm-hmm. But if you're Labor Day barbecuing and you want to go to Allwyn's, they're open today. They're open tomorrow. They are closed on Sunday and Monday. So don't be like, oh, yeah, I'm going to fire up the grill, and then you go, oh, I forgot to go. Get over there today or tomorrow. And if you are loading up, here's my suggestion to you. Their chicken that you will cook on that grill, that chicken is never frozen.
1: Right.
0: It has never been jacked up with preservatives. It's very fresh. There's only one caveat.
1: After about 3 to 4 days, it's going to start smelling.
0: Yeah, you got to cook it
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0: 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It's so fresh. 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
1: If you don't want to do much, let them do it.
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1: Yep.
0: That's your Labor Day weekend. 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Just go to Allwyn's today or tomorrow, take care of it, and be done. 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
0: Greg and Dan show on WMBD, Greg Batt and Dan DiOrio. The worlds sometimes collide in a good way. Julia's been doing an interview this morning. You've been hearing it. She did an interview a couple days ago with Dr. Saving, talking about her 40-year career at Children's Hospital. It's also Paint the Town Gold Month, September. Our friends at OSF reminding us that Childhood Cancer Awareness Month is this month. And then this gentleman, John Heller's here, the Heller Center for Kids, originally the Heller Center for Kids with Cancer, but recently changed. Good to see you, John. How are you?
7: I'm well, thank you.
0: So all of our worlds are colliding in a good way.
7: They are.
0: Tell me about the Heller Center. How did that start with you and your wife?
7: It was an epiphany with Dr. Saving when we were talking about pediatric cancer. So here we are. She's been here this morning. You know, I spent a lot of years with St. Jude fundraising, helping the kids in the best way we knew possible. And in a meeting with Kay, I said, what's wrong? She said, John, you don't understand. I said, Kay, what don't I understand? She said, well, we save these kids' lives, but then they don't do very well.
0: You mean down the road?
7: Yeah. You know, they struggle with, they've had an amputation. They don't want to go back to school. They have psychosocial issues. Their diet is not right. Their exercise program's not right. They've fallen behind on their education. And I said, that's just not fair for these kids to fight the hardest battle of their life.
0: Yeah.
7: And then they not be able to thrive going forward.
0: Agreed.
7: So that was the genesis for the Heller Center.
0: And so did you and your wife just sit down and go, hey, look, we should do something? I mean, I don't know how one does that. So that's what you decided.
7: That's what we did.
0: And then it just started, and it keeps growing. So what's the mission today, then, for the center? And why did you change it?
7: Well, we changed it because we started with what we thought was a manageable scope, which was kids with cancer. But,
0: sure.
7: You know, the reality is, and one of the other epiphany is, Children's Hospital has 40 subspecialties. There's a lot of kids with a lot of different challenges besides cancer.
0: Sure.
7: And they need the same services, for the support services, in addition to what goes on. So we said we just wanted to expand it, and we finally had raised enough money where we could resource it, staff it, and provide services to any child that walks through the doors of Children's Hospital.
0: Help me with the funding part of this, not your funding, but the funding of a family. I have a child. My child has had a debilitating disease for a while, but they're better. They're not going to die, but they have some of those issues. Their walk is having some trouble, or they're having psychological issues. Does the Heller Center then pay for it?
7: They do, because these services are not paid by any insurance.
0: Nobody's paying for
7: this. So it's all philanthropic giving that provides these services.
0: To what level are we talking? This is where you get to say a number that sounds like bragging, but it's not. It's a real number. What's the number every year?
7: I mean, we're over $20 million now that has an annuity that's generating resources
0: money,
7: year in, year out.
0: Right.
7: But the need never stops, so we're continually
0: trying. It never stops, right.
1: When you talk about the psychological aspect, so they're young, they have fought through cancer, is there a trauma that has developed where lost years or something?
7: Well, the challenges are in multitude. I'll just share one quick example. The first young man we met that was a user of the Heller Center, he was diagnosed with a very significant cancer at the same time his mother was diagnosed with cancer. His solution was he was going to take his own life because the family just couldn't deal
0: afford
7: with both.
0: Yeah, yeah.
7: And the challenge with all these psychosocial issues, you have to be there at the time of need,
0: right,
7: which might be 5 minutes after they walk into the children's hospital. It might be a day later. But you can't be waiting 3 months to have someone see them to help guide them through that process. So it's anything from family disruption to how the child internalizes the disease themselves.
1: Right. Or be aware of it.
7: Or be aware.
1: Yeah.
7: Thank you.
0: It is 8:44. We're talking with John Heller, the Heller Center for Kids. It used to be for kids with cancer. I'm glad you changed that. No disrespect to what you were doing before. But you forget about all the other things.
7: You do.
0: There's so many other children that are suffering all the things you just described. So what do we do now? Where are we headed?
7: Well, we continue the dream. The dream, and we had conversation last evening with the BMW Golf Classic. Every child that walks in the doors of Children's Hospital should be well cared for. And we need the foundation, the resources, the talent to do that. And that's here in Peoria, Illinois.
0: Right.
7: We've got a 135-bed hospital in pediatric. We've got level one trauma. We've got NICU centers. We've got 40 subspecialties. We have a pediatric specialty care center that's under development right now. It's a $100 million investment in this community. We've got a cancer institute, a blood disorders institute. We have a proton beam. We have brachytherapy. We have a cardiovascular institute, a neurological institute. So we can take care of these kids here in Peoria. We have a resource and a treasure that we don't tell the story as well as what I think we can. So the dream has to go on.
0: I will sit here and tell you I agree with you. You haven't told the story well enough.
7: Yeah.
0: Dan and I think we know a lot of things about a lot of things. I know about it a little bit.
7: Right.
0: But until you and I chatted a couple days ago, I've had some other people reach out to me. I was unaware of the scope of what you're doing. It's remarkable
1: and
0: what you're doing.
1: Coming in every morning, you know, I come down Knoxville, and you go up and you look up, they go, there's kids up there struggling. Yeah.

0: research in Memphis, Tennessee.
1: Mm-hmm.
0: And that's wonderful.
1: It is wonderful.
0: It's a beautiful cause, and it needs to happen.
1: Right.
0: We can't diminish what goes on in Peoria, Illinois, because last year, in 2025, there were 633 pediatric cancer diagnosis or blood disorders.
1: Okay.
0: Diagnosis.
1: 633.
0: Okay. 17 of them became St. Jude patients.
1: Okay.
0: The other 616 were treated with the facilities, the resources, the services we have here.
1: Right.
0: So I just want donors to understand that if you want to support research in Memphis, Tennessee, that's great. If you want to support what goes on here locally up on the hill with the Children's Hospital, those monies need to be donated locally. And so that's a simple truth. But if I can just bridge a little bit to...
1: Yeah, please.
0: I had a whole bunch of people last night at this event say, Heller, we love what the Heller Center does. We love the Children's Hospital. We don't like the way this thing came down with the St. Jude change in relationship.
1: It did feel weird.
0: It felt very weird, and neither organization seemed to want to talk about it. So I'm just kind of this schmo that's been hanging around Peoria for 40 years that has a pretty good understanding of how both elements work. And I think people have to be really, really intellectually curious about what happens. You know, will a child from Peoria be treated any differently than a child from Lafayette, Indiana, or Cedar Rapids, Iowa, as a result of this change? And I don't think so. I think if people really want to be curious, nothing has really changed.
1: Okay? Interesting.
0: The kids are still going to be taken care of. St. Jude still wants to take care of kids. Choice still wants to take care of kids. The sisters have not lost their way with their mission for caring
1: for kids,
0: with care and compassion for the most vulnerable. You know, that's going to work. You have to understand there's a children's oncology group. There's six major hospitals in North America that do pediatric research. So the Children's Oncology Group, that's another thing Kay educated me on. All of these research hospitals contribute to this Children's Oncology Group.
1: Got it.
0: So we have the power of all these hospitals at our disposal, and an overwhelming majority of kids that get diagnosed with cancer today in 2026, there's an existing protocol that already is available to them. So then you have to say, is it as much about research or is it as much about diagnosis and treatment? And that's...
1: Well, and again, if I may circle all the way back from when you started, that's just the cancer part.
0: Correct.
1: Well, I mean, we have all these other children who are dealing with who knows what, that they're
0: they have,
1: not...
0: They have heart issues. They have gastro issues. They have neurological issues. They have ortho
1: juvenile
0: issues.
1: Diabetes.
0: Spinal bifida.
1: All of that. And so you still got to help those children as well.
0: Exactly.
1: I'm glad you're telling the story. Good luck on the future, the Heller Center for Kids. You can Google that and find it. It's under the umbrella at osfhealthcare.org. You'll find it over there. And let us know what we can do to keep telling the message and keep helping kids. The numbers, all of us, Dan and I have four kids each. We have been very lucky that all eight have been healthy.
0: Right.
1: But not everybody is in that,
0: exactly
1: in that
0: right.
1: game. So it's good to see you.
0: Thank you for the
1: Thank
0: time.
1: Thank you so much. John Heller, the Heller Center for Kids, 850 on WMBD. i3 Broadband wants to help you make sure that, now this weekend's a great example. You're staying home this weekend. You're hanging out. You're not going to do much because it's so hot. So you're going to game with your kids or the kids are gaming alone. They don't want to have you bother them. You're watching sports this weekend. The NFL starts next week.
2: Yeah.
1: All of that, you want the speed of 100% fiber optic, 1 gig service that right now from i3 Broadband is $59.99 a month when you lock in for a year.
2: You may be watching the game. 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
3: Westbound 474 is tightening up past Farmington Road that goes to just before Route 6. Would that work? We haven't seen that delay much, but looks like they're doing some extra work.

0: before the holiday break, which begins at 3, and there was southbound Route 6 ramps at I-74. The three ramps that were closed and been closed for several days are expected to reopen at some point today. Now, southbound Knoxville is slowing down just past McClure, but there's still a slowdown there with the road work, the right lane blocked just before Nebraska, and we found out that is some water department work, and likely those lane closures are going to stay up over the weekend. 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
1: Mostly sunny, 96, extreme heat warning, Greg. Heat indices 105 to 100.
2: By the way, I am aware of that. Yeah. The extreme heat warning.
1: Yeah. Oh, yeah.
2: I'm melting. Yeah. I am absolutely melting.
1: 20% chance of rain. Tomorrow, 92, 20% chance of rain, partly cloudy.
2: You know what I like? I like Mr. Heller checked on me the other day, make sure I didn't die mowing my grass, and two guys at the grocery store. You all right?
1: And Sunday, 85, partly cloudy. Right now, it is 79.
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2: It's the Greg and Dan Show on WMBD. Greg Batten, Dan.
1: What was that for?
2: I was giving you the touchdown.
1: Oh.
2: We made it.
1: We did?
2: We made it all the way to Labor Day weekend of 2026.
1: I'm at the end. I'm still, like, not fully, you know, energy-wise back. So these weeks are tough.
2: I noticed your drop in tempo today.
1: Yes.
2: You're tired today, I can tell.
1: Well, and, you know, I ask every time I see the doctors, and I'm seeing one today, they go, it's going to take a while. Do you realize, like, 9 months?
2: You are representing every irritating man that they have ever dealt with.
1: Yeah.
2: Who thinks after some major thing, heart surgery,
1: I'll be back at 2 weeks.
2: Car accident, cancer, I'll be back in just a couple of days.
1: Yeah.
2: It's fine. We're all stupid.
1: Every time I meet with the doctors, they're like, well, and I go on and I start complaining. They're like, it's only been, blah, blah, blah. It's going to take months. Do you realize that?
2: That's hilarious. All right, 8:56. Again, weirdly, I am going to tell you this. I don't have anything to do with them, but I think it's cool. There is this group of performers that will be up on.
1: How did we not interview them?
2: Well, I just found out about them late yesterday afternoon,
1: yeah,
2: and then
1: we had
2: a full show.
1: Well,
2: that
1: they should have been hounding radio stations and everything.
2: They don't care. Okay. So here's the story. Yeah. If you don't know what we're talking about, these performers are going to be on the river. It's called the Flotsam River Circus. They have this ramshackle raft that they come up the river on. They perform
1: on
2: it.
1: It's not even a barge.
2: It's a, no, it's a raft. And they're going to be at the Riverfront Park by Riverplex Saturday and Sunday, 6 o'clock. It's all free. They do appreciate donations. They're going to be in Pekin tonight, and they just travel up and down the river. You think? Do you think that somebody who's doing that has a publicist? No, they don't. They don't care. They're free will. They are river people.
1: Yeah,
2: they're just river people.
1: Mm-hmm.
2: And I'm tickled that they're doing that. I think that's really cool. Other stuff.
1: I want to know whose idea that was. Hey, why don't we just get?
2: You know what we should do? We should get a. we should get a raft.
1: Yeah.
2: And just pretend we're doing
1: and
2: stuff.
1: And then we'll go up and down the river.
2: Yeah,
1: we'll
2: go
1: what are we going to do? Well, we'll perform.
2: We'll juggle. They got some puppeteers.
1: Yeah.
2: They got musicians. Sounds like a fun life, to be honest with you.
1: Yeah.
2: Although they got to be cooking in this heat.
1: Oh.
2: And here's what I don't understand about these guys. They're going upriver.
1: Yeah.
2: You'd think it'd be easier to go downriver.
1: Yeah.
2: Because they're in Pekin tonight.
1: Yeah.
2: That's one thing going on. Labor Day stuff. There's lots of festivals popping around this weekend. There's a whole bunch of them. Look for your favorite town doing something.
1: Mm-hmm.
2: The 9/11 remembrance on Sunday in Washington is happening.
1: Mm-hmm.
2: You got to go to that one to meet that lady, that pilot, Penny, Lucky Penny, who was a pilot the day of 9/11. Her and her immediate supervisor were told to get in their jets. Didn't have time to arm them, and they were chasing Flight 93, which ultimately was taken over by the passengers and crashed in Pennsylvania. Mm-hmm. They were prepared to fly into those planes to take that plane out.
1: So it was a suicide mission.
2: Absolutely a suicide. They knew it, taken off.
1: Wow.
2: She's going to be there. That's Sunday afternoon in Washington. And then I went to the press conference yesterday for the We Remember exhibit at the Peoria Riverfront Museum. And Andrew Rand, John Morris, Chief Solberger from the Peoria Fire Department, Lisa Gates from RLI, and others spoke so eloquently. It was like going to church. Even though there was cameras and microphones, TJ was there covering, it was very somber. Mm-hmm. Ray LaHood, Secretary LaHood was there. It was just a wonderful presentation and talking. And then to go look at the exhibit, it's gripping and so somber and sober, and you got to go.
1: Mm-hmm.
2: Bring your kids and grandkids who don't maybe know anything about it. A lot of kids don't because it was so long ago. But we can't forget. We got to remember. All right, it's 9 o'clock. We will see you on Tuesday. It'll be a Best of the Greg and Dan Show, pardon the expression, on Monday. And we will. Danny has a Saturday showcases tomorrow with Steve Houlihan
1: and Dave Voigt.
2: Dave Voigt of Spring Green. Mm-hmm. We'll see you. Be cool.
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10: It's back to work for Lindsey Clancy's deadlocked jury. I'm Dave Anthony, Fox News, resuming deliberations a seventh day.
11: You must follow the law as I give it to you, whether you agree with it or not.
10: That's after Judge William Sullivan got into it with Clancy's lawyer, Kevin Reddington, who wants the one presumed holdout juror replaced. The judge already refused to do that, as Reddington insists that juror is not following the law.
12: I would ask that you specifically direct their attention to proof beyond a reasonable doubt and re-instruct them on that forcefully.
11: I think I did that yesterday, didn't I?
13: Yes.
12: You did it yesterday. You did it soft. You didn't do it forcefully, and
11: what do you want me to do?
12: I want
11: get
12: you to tell
11: get a brass band? I read the instruction.
10: The jury is considering murder or manslaughter or the Clancy insanity defense in the killing of her three children. There was a hiring surge in August.
14: There were 162,000 new jobs created last month, more than triple expectations. The unemployment rate held at 4.1%. New jobs were created in manufacturing, construction, education, and government. July employment was initially reported as a decline. It's been revised to creation of 21,000 jobs.
10: That's Fox's Ginny Cazzola. President Trump just reacted on Truth Social, posting the jobs number is great, and you haven't seen anything yet. But the Iran conflict keeps costing us at the gas pump, hitting trucking and farming hardest. Diesel hit a record high today, $5.85 per gallon, and AAA's national average for regular is $4.14. That's higher than any Labor Day weekend ever.
13: The vice president said that the end of this conflict with Iran basically depends on Iran, that they simply have to stop firing on commercial ships in the Strait of Hormuz.
10: Fox's Steve Harrigan in Tel Aviv also reports things are worse in Iran, with even bigger inflation and fuel shortages. 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
15: WMBD Radio Local News, I'm Julia Bradley. A Colorado teenager has died from injuries suffered in a crash during the Peoria Motorcycle Club TT races. Peoria County officials say 15-year-old Bain Nance suffered serious injuries after a three-rider crash August 22nd during that race and succumbed to those injuries late Tuesday night. Race director Sean Potts spoke with WMBD's The Phil Luciano Show about Nance's passing.
16: We're hurting along with all the other racing families and the community. We never want to see anything like this happen.
15: Pond says tributes are underway at races in Springfield this weekend with fundraisers for the family as well. A local tech company is being recognized as one of the fastest growing IT companies in the nation. Pearl Technologies was named in the 2026 CNR Fast Growth 150 list, which highlights technology solutions companies. Pearl Technology President Anthony Minnie tells 25 News their company has a proven process which helps bridge the gap, making it easier for employees and companies to embrace new technology.
17: Understand where you're at, where you're going, and then build a roadmap so that everyone in the company, from the leadership to the front lines, knows how we're using the technology.
15: The company also hosts opportunities for community members to get hands-on experience with technology that they work with. 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
19: The 25 News First Alert forecast features another day of intense heat and humidity before some reprieve starts to settle in throughout Labor Day weekend. Temperatures will start off in the 70s out the door under sunny skies before a few clouds bubble up for the afternoon. Expect daytime highs in the 90s with heat index values into the lower triple digits likely. We can't rule out just a stray pop-up or two this afternoon, but most will remain dry. Then we'll turn more comfortable, especially for Sunday and for Labor Day. I'm 25 News First Alert meteorologist Valentin Salivari for WMBD Radio.
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5: The whole crew is taking a bit of an extended Labor Day weekend break. Hope you're having a good time and enjoying the Armstrong and Getty replay.
6: Okay, so we're going to put up on the screen a few of the things that are part of your platform. And I want to ask you, just give me sort of a true or false on these. Abolish the Senate.
7: True.
6: Okay. Replace the presidency and Supreme Court as we now know them.
7: Yep.
6: Abolish ICE.
7: Absolutely.
6: Abolish borders and give amnesty to anyone currently in the U.S. illegally.
7: As a long-term plan, yep.
6: Defund the Pentagon.
7: Absolutely.
6: Abolish prisons, at least in large part.
7: Yeah, again, that as part of a long-term program, yeah.
6: Okay, so no prisons. Government or public ownership of most large corporations.
7: Yeah, absolutely.
25: Well, you got to give him credit for saying it out loud. That's a representative for the Democratic Socialists of America, the DSA, on the Fox News Sunday. And as
2: may I paraphrase her first answer about the Senate and the President and the Supreme Court? We don't want any checks nor balances on our power. That's your message. Back to you.
25: Well, as Charles C.W. Cook has been saying and writing about all this, what people need to understand, this is not a call for a change or an amendment or something. It's a call for a revolution that ends the Union and the United States as a country.
2: Mm-hmm.
25: That's what you're saying. You want to end the United States and create something different.
2: Right. Sure. Yeah. It's not totally rip up the Constitution. Yeah. No, they just want things to be slightly more like Sweden. Good Lord, wake up, idiots. It's time for tough talk, Jack.
25: Wake
2: None of
25: up,
2: your
25: idiots.
2: Pinky extended dabbing at your forehead with handkerchief rhetoric. Time for tough talk.
25: So what did you want to do next?
2: Oh, I thought you were going to take over with your boys.
25: I thought you had a plan.
2: I have no damn plan. How long have you been working with me? No, I kid. I mean, I can absolutely fashion a plan. I know you wanted to highlight. I'd asked for John Stewart with Mamdani. We'd kind of ignored it last week, but I saw a couple of clips and it just made me so sick. The way Stewart was just gushing and palling with him, and it was terrible.
25: I haven't heard it.
2: Yeah, yeah. Let's go ahead with 81, Michael.
26: If someone says we're going to abolish all prisons and borders, like I do go, I don't think that's a good idea. Like it feels like order and security is also a progressive value. Why shouldn't people in neighborhoods with less resources have the same safety and security that neighborhoods with lots of resources? So are there tenets of those that are kind of following in the wake of Zoran Mamdani's success that you're not comfortable with or that give you pause?
27: Yeah, if you have more than one socialist in a room and there isn't disagreement, then you don't have more than one socialist in a room.
26: But you're comfortable with those kinds of discussions.
27: Well, I'm comfortable with disagreement and I'm comfortable with disagreement that doesn't end the conversation entirely.
2: Okay. Oh, that's so enlightened sounding. Yeah. If folks on the right of the aisle say, and we need to take care of the Jews. No, I'm not comfortable with that sort of disagreement. That's sick. That's twisted. It's wrong. And I'm going to stand against it. That was such a phony answer.
25: Well, and then they moved on from the we're going to abolish prisons and the police very quickly without nailing down what he believes. So,
2: well, and the other thing I want to call out John Stewart for, the premise of that question, the way he phrased it was, there are some people in the wake of Zoran Mamdani who believe this crazy ass. John, he's an active member of the cabal of the Democratic Socialists of America who radicalized it toward communism. They're not following in his wake. He is them. Read his words. Good Lord.
25: Well, Bill Maher drew very bright lines around this on his HBO show the other night. If you'd have told me this is where we would be in 2026, back when, what year was it I went to see Bill Maher at my local university here in town? He doesn't even speak at colleges anymore. Thank you, Gladys. He doesn't even speak at colleges anymore because they've gone so far away from him. I went and saw Bill Maher doing his politically incorrect thing at the University of California here in the town where I live. And I almost got up and left, and I thought, no, you can't be the guy who gets in, you know, offended and leaves. That's ridiculous. But the crowd was cheering so much for this crap that I thought Bill Maher was spewing, particularly this anti-religious crap that he was into and everything. I was just like, whatever. But now Bill Maher is like the only person standing up against, on the left, who's standing up against the crazies. Here's Bill Maher on Friday night. I thought this was just fantastic.
1: Democrats seem to be having this debate whether or not Mayor Mamdani is a socialist or a democratic socialist. Let me settle it. He's a straight-up communist. How do I know this? Well, I'm reading between the lines when one of his major advisors says, elect more communists.
25: Yeah, that's, I like that, but as opposed to the way Jon Stewart handled it, where it's, oh, if you get two socialists in a room and don't disagree, then, and you just move on.
9: That's a good line. We're friends, right? We're friends.
25: He's a flat out communist. Here's Bill Maher. I wanted the other clip, actually, Michael. I'm sorry. The long one explaining why he can't believe that people haven't caught on to this.
1: Her name is Sia Weaver. And
25: okay,
1: if you ask anyone,
25: since it
1: in the
25: starts
1: blue...
25: there, let me set it up. Otherwise, it won't make any sense. Bill Maher is talking about the woman that's in charge of housing for his administration and all the crazy things that she says, where she calls herself a communist, she advocates communist policies, and everybody's ignoring the fact that Mamdani's a straight-up communist. Okay, here we go.
1: Her name is Sia Weaver, and if you ask anyone in the blue sky bubble who that is, they'll look at you like a turkey looking up at the rain. She's kind of important in New York, being Major Mamdani's chief of the office to protect tenants, and since Mamdani's big issue is the rent's too damn high, it's a very key appointment in the most important city in the country, which is also our financial center. It matters that the mayor stands by, and I assume stands with, someone who says things like, if you don't believe in the government's sacred right to seize private property, it's over. Seize private property. Home ownership is racist. Elect more communists. Private property, especially home ownership, is a weapon of white supremacy. Really? Even among the 20 million black Americans who own their own home?
25: And that's why Bill Maher went on to say, for those in Democratic circles who are having the debate of whether is Mamdani a communist or a socialist, he's a straight-up communist,
9: mm-hmm.
25: Which is a heck of a thing. It's a heck of a place to be, where you got somebody of Bill Maher's status on the left saying the current mayor of New York is a flat-out communist.
9: Yeah. If anybody has studied communism at all, or, you know, radical Marxist regimes, they always take a shower and dress nicely and are flattering and lovely, like a person on a first date. They're not stupid. They understand, boy, a lot of people hate this. Let's just come off as something a little different. But they always, always do that. And Mars not falling for it.
25: Do you think we're in a good place on this?
9: We're in an improving place on it. I always have a hard time answering that question because, you know, we all live in our own worlds surrounded by our friends and contemporaries. We take in the media we take in. I happen to take in a lot of left-wing media, too, because of the nature of our job. But where is the college student or recent college grad who is going to be incredibly important to our political future? So I'm not quite sure whether they've achieved critical mass or not, to the point that it's going to be very, very difficult to stop them and their plans. I don't know that.
25: Well,
9: it's
25: Bill Maher,
9: a good thing that awareness is increasing, no doubt.
25: As Bill Maher was pointing out to people on the left, they don't even know the name of this housing woman in right. Mamdani's cabinet that anybody on the right or anybody who's anti-communist is mm-hmm. completely aware of her and a crazy S that she says.
9: Yeah, this is the same gal we highlighted a few months ago who came out of her very expensive brownstone. And a reporter, I think it was from the New York Post, said, hey, you're saying that housing or home ownership is a weapon of white supremacy. And I want to know. And he asked her a couple of difficult questions. And she started crying and ran back inside. And then made the point that it was utterly outrageous that a reporter would violate her privacy by waiting outside her home.
25: Right.
9: Yeah.
25: And I agree with Maher's take that if Mamdani stands by her, you have to assume he stands with her?
9: Well, I almost dropped an S-bomb. Shoot, he hired her. Stand by her. He sought her out and put her on his staff.
25: The mayor.
9: It's not like he inherited her.
25: The mayor of New York City is a communist.
9: Yes, he is.
25: That's
9: and
25: not
9: an Islamist. And John Stewart, he hates Jews. He and people who think like him would wipe Jews off the face of the earth. Does that not bother you at all? But John, God bless him, he is inoculated himself against any devil's advocate journalism, I think, or opinion. He doesn't want to hear it because he loves the vibes.
25: Well, he's close to a generation younger than Bill Maher. That's part of it, I suppose.
9: Yeah, I suppose.
25: I just, what a weird moment, man.
10: Armstrong and Getty.
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9: Hanson, I need you to figure out exactly when I talked about Jackie the Eagle and mocked it. Because for those of you who listen to the show live on the radio somewhere in America, or I think we're just on in America. Online overseas. For those of you who listen live, I want to address the topic at the same time of day, so I'm most likely to convey my mea culpa to the people who heard it, okay? The very short version, and Katie, I know you get this. I realized, and we got a couple of emails about this. Very nice, very nice. I realized there is a Raptor cam that's not far from my house that has focused on a couple of different sorts of birds' nests, but including some bald eagles. And and I was really rooting for them to hatch and the babies to be okay.
20: Yeah.
9: So, and I know nature is cruel, and maybe they will, maybe they won't. But I get people who are like invested in hoping the eagles would be okay. And didn't want to see Jackie the Eagle. Eagles don't have names. That part I'm still right about. Okay.
21: Jackie, are you here? Where's Jackie?
9: Oh my God, see, Mr. Michael. President. Again.
20: I yelled Jackie at Michael, you yelled here. At Biden.
9: Yeah. What I was objecting to, and I realize now I have a bit of a problem. And Jack does this too, and I yell at him for it. I hate David Muir so much. The bent-nosed jackass who's the anchor of ABC Evening News. His cloying, syrupy, simpleton fixation on the story prejudiced me against the story.
20: Yeah.
9: And it got my back up. And I apologize to eagle lovers everywhere. Your affection for rooting for the Eagles is perfectly natural. Not the Philadelphia Eagles. I still hate them and will till I die. But the bald eagles. It's perfectly understandable. And I'm sorry the nice eagle lady is dead. But nice. Nature is.
20: Nice eagle lady.
9: but nature is cruel. Nature is really cruel. And, but I'm rooting for the Eagles. Of course I am. I'm not a monster. I just hate David Muir. He's a monster. All right. So that's out of the way. Although I will revisit. Yep. In a few words, that's what I'm trying to say. Thank you, Mr. Former Attorney General. Who was that, Michael, again?
22: John Ashcroft.
9: John Ashcroft. That's right. Wow. Man, time flies. Katie, I believe you have the transcript of what I said yesterday and for which I need to apologize.
20: Yes.
9: Here How long go. Is it?
20: Maybe like a minute.
9: All right, go ahead.
20: Jackie has passed. I believe in balance and that sort of thing. But look, there is no crueler bitch on earth than Mother Nature. Pardon my frank terminology. While there aren't that many bald eagles, I'm just back from Alaska, where I can report that they're like crows. There are a lot of them, a hell of a lot of them. So if eagles did what eagles do, and Jackie's dead, that's just the way that it goes. The eagle is dead. I'm sure I'll get angry emails about how insensitive I am. No, I just like nature, and I understand human beings. You don't get to tell nature how to be nature.
9: That wasn't terrible. So we did get a couple of emails from people who were hurt at my lack of sensitivity to the dead eagle. And I will tell you this, I reflected upon my words and realized two things. Number one, I have been an enthusiastic consumer of a raptor cam that focuses on some nests by my house. And I have rooted for the eagles for their eggs to hatch and for them to have babies and the babies to be healthy and successful and that sort of thing. And so I thought, well, wait a minute. Then why was I a little bit cynical about the reaction? And there are two reasons. This is not an excuse. It's an explanation. Two reasons. Number one, some of the crazy people who plagued the veterinarians and like went in and were trying to insist that they save Jackie. And the people are like, we're trying to do, would you get out of here? There were crazy people involved.
20: Mm-hmm.
9: But secondly, and this is the key point, I realized what queered me to the whole thing, what poisoned my attitude is how much I hate David Muir, the anchor of ABC News, the bent-nosed jackass who will report that. Well, first of all, he reports that there's severe weather every single day. But he uses the same self-serious, low-voice tone, whether he's reporting two baby ducks flew away from the nest or an earthquake killed 100,000 people in Detroit. I mean, it just, and he's such a lefty and he's so happy with himself. I hate him. And he's really been hammering the Jackie the Eagle story in like a syrupy, dopey way. And it prejudiced me and it made me cynical about not David Muir, bent-nosed jackass, but about the people who are into the Eagles. And yeah. I apologize for that. I love nature. I love watching raptors and shorebirds and that sort of thing. I spend more time than is normal doing it, but yeah. I hate David Muir.
20: You know, I
9: so that's it.
0: Armstrong and Getty.
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23: Fox News, I'm Gianna Gelosi. The judge in the Lindsey Clancy murder trial heard arguments from lawyers today regarding a juror who appears to be the lone holdout preventing a verdict, but decided against holding a full inquiry and said the deliberations would continue.
24: You must follow the law as I give it to you, whether you agree with it or not.
23: Clancy's attorney wanted the juror dismissed, but the prosecution argued there was no indication of impartiality or bias. Diesel prices jumped to a record high today, $5.85 per gallon, as the war with Iran restricts the energy supply worldwide. Vice President J.D. Vance says
26: the Iranians are going to shoot at ships like crazy people, and we're going to do what we have to do in order to ensure that their efforts don't lead to a worldwide energy crisis.
23: Now, AAA's national average for regular gas is $4.14, higher than any Labor Day weekend ever. 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
1: WMBD Radio Local News, I'm Julia Bradley. You'll likely see a lot more flashing lights on the road this weekend. State police and local agencies are out for the Labor Day push with click it or ticket and drive sober or get pulled over. Trooper Jamie Buford says they're cracking down on the fatal four through Monday.
2: We're looking for anybody, driving under the influence, whether that's drugs or alcohol. Speeding is another thing that we're looking for. Distracted driving and then not wearing that seatbelt. So those are called our fatal four.
1: It's part of the Not a Game Safety Initiative, reminding everyone the best way to stay safe is to make the right choices behind the wheel. Dr. Kay Saving, a leader in childhood cancer and blood disorder treatment, is celebrating 40 years with OSF Children's Hospital and the University of Illinois College of Medicine, Peoria. Dr. Saving, a childhood cancer survivor herself, says over the decades she's seen tremendous growth in pediatric care for Central Illinois families.
11: They don't have to travel to other cities, bigger cities, for the majority of the care. We have specialists here to do that. So I would say growth in just the type of care we can give across all kinds of different medical problems.
1: Dr. Saving's focus has been on treating the whole child, not just the disease. After 40 years here, she says she's not ready for retirement yet, but when she does retire, she plans to keep helping Central Illinois' kids and families. More news in 30 minutes or as it breaks, and always at WMBDRadio.com.
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16: The 25 News First Alert forecast features more hot, humid weather into the start of Labor Day weekend. This afternoon will feature highs in the mid-90s yet again with heat index values into the lower triple digits. Still expect some steamy conditions for our Friday night football, with temperatures mainly in the upper 80s for the game time hours. A backdoor cold front will pass Saturday, ultimately bringing some reprieve in time for Sunday and Monday for Labor Day. It'll definitely feel a lot more comfortable. I'm 25 News First Alert meteorologist Valent Solivari for WMBD Radio.
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10: I'm Candy. 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
11: 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I'm Jim Taylor. Corn, beans, and Chicago wheat all lower at this hour. December corn down 1.5, 539 and a quarter. March corn down 1.5.

0: was also pretty crazy. But it goes down this whole list of all these people that were on these game
1: shows. Wasn't Ted Bundy on one of those?
0: Was Bundy on one?
1: I think it was on like the Dating Game or something. I don't know. Maybe I just had a delusion there. I'm not sure.
0: Okay.
1: David's on the Google machine. I know that right now.
0: You keep him busy, Scott.
1: I know. I do because I just blurt stuff out and I think I'm right, but I don't know that.
0: David's like, what in the hell are you talking about?
1: I know. I know. Right.
0: Do you want to bet on it? Put a fiver on it.
1: See, now I'm really, my memory's betraying me now, so I don't know.
0: That and a news update next.
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8: 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I'm Jim Taylor. Corn beans in Chicago wheat remain lower at this hour. December corn down 3 3/4, 537. March corn down 3.5, 552.5. May corn 559 3/4, down 3.5. November beans 1310.5, down 5 3/4.

3/4. January beans down 5 3/4, 13.25 3/4. March beans 13.30 3/4, down 6. December Chicago wheat down 16.5, 7.37 3/4. March KC wheat down a dime, 8.18 1/4. October bean meal up 30 cents, 3.48.90. October bean oil down $1.09, 68.54. Livestock trade, September feeders 3.24.30, down $1.55. Looking at December live cattle, down $1.20, 2.14.92. October lean hogs down $1.02, 82.42. Energy market, November Brent crude oil, 95.50.

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7: This is a Fox News alert on the verge of a mistrial. I'm Lisa Brady. Court is set to resume at the Lindsay Clancy murder trial in Massachusetts, where the judge granted the defense time to file an emergency appeal just as he was about to declare a mistrial after the jury sent a note they still can't reach a unanimous decision, 2 days after getting instructions that were considered to be a final push for more deliberations.
8: Under the statute and the case law, I don't feel I have any choice but to declare a mistrial.
9: Well, before you do, I'd like to be heard, Your Honor.
7: Defense attorney Kevin Reddington argued for a final round of deliberations was still possible and that the jury should be polled about possible agreement on any charge they've been allowed to consider lesser counts. The judge rejecting those arguments, but allowing the defense appeal after yesterday's debate about a holdout juror and reasonable doubt.
10: There was never a disagreement at all that Lindsay Clancy was suffering from mental illness. And that is what made this so difficult for 12 people to agree about whether or not that mental illness was severe enough to keep her from knowing that what she was doing was wrong and that she could not control her actions. And so that is why trying to define what reasonable doubt is, trying to get into the head of a mother who did the unthinkable, was so difficult. Both sides had experts who said the opposite thing.
7: Fox's Brian Yenis at the courthouse in Plymouth. The defense did file an emergency appeal to the Massachusetts Supreme Court, arguing in part a mistrial is avoidable and that one juror is refusing to follow the judge's instructions. A surprise in the jobs report.
11: Employers were back to hiring in August. There were 162,000 new jobs created last month, more than triple expectations. The unemployment rate held at 4.1%.
7: Fox's Jenny Cosola. A July job loss was revised into a gain, the president suggesting it's only the beginning, while Democrats argue his agenda is not working. 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
12: WMBD Radio Local News, I'm Stace Keene. A woman is accused of trying to abduct a child in Peoria. Police say Erica Mueller grabbed a five-year-old who was with her mother on Wednesday morning near Southwest Jefferson and Liberty Streets before she tried to leave the area. The mother and a male bystander prevented the suspect from leaving with the child. The child wasn't hurt, and Mueller was later arrested on charges of attempted kidnapping, aggravated assault, and resisting police. The Illinois architect of the Capitol says statehouse renovation should be done this winter. Capitol News Illinois reports construction to modernize and increase security measures while maintaining historical integrity of the building. began about 5 years ago. Capital architect Andrea Agert says finding structural components that no one knew about caused delays.
13: It's almost like we're on an archaeological site. You know, you don't know what you're going to find until you get into it.
12: Most of the work that still needs to be done is outside. Heavy rains this summer pushed construction back by several weeks. And state police and local agencies are out in force for the Labor Day push with their Click It or Ticket and Drive Sober or Get Pulled Over campaigns. Trooper Jamie Buford says they're cracking down on the fatal four through Monday night.
14: We're looking for anybody, driving under the influence, whether that's drugs or alcohol. Speeding is another thing that we're looking for. Distracted driving and then not wearing that seatbelt.
12: It's all part of the It's Not a Game safety initiative, reminding everyone that while patrols are out in full force, the best way to stay safe is to make the right choices behind the wheel. More news in 30 minutes or as it breaks, and always at WMBDRadio.com.
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15: The 25 News First Alert forecast features more hot, humid weather into the start of Labor Day weekend. This afternoon will feature highs in the mid-90s yet again with heat index values into the lower triple digits. Still expect some steamy conditions for our Friday night football with temperatures mainly in the upper 80s for the game time hours. A backdoor cold front will pass Saturday, ultimately bringing some reprieve in time for Sunday and Monday for Labor Day. It'll definitely feel a lot more comfortable. I'm 25 News First Alert meteorologist Valent Solivari for WMBD Radio.
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23: Actually, if you want to get mellow, it might be the right place to be.
27: Yeah.
23: More on that later.
27: Got mellow.
23: Yeah, the Friday Five is Friday. We're happy. Okay.
27: Yep.
23: What is it today or this weekend or whatever?
27: National Wildlife Day.
23: Okay.
27: Mm.
23: And that's why we're doing songs with wild in the title.
27: Yes. Some good stuff here. Just saying.
23: The number's 1-888-485-MVCR. We rank it as we always do. We take a song and we say, okay, how big of a hit was it, or how iconic is it?
27: Yeah.
23: 1 to 10. Does it stand the test of time? 1 to 10. How much do you personally like it? 1 to 10. Put it all together, and then we have our list. and we're all ready to go.
0: Yes.
23: Go ahead, David. You want to say something, I can tell.
0: I'm feeling very low energy right now.
23: Well, that's good. You're in the right place. At least as far as the five's concerned.
0: Yes.
23: Right. More on that in a second. All right. Who's up first today?
0: We got Mary in Delaware. Hey, Mary.
1: Well, hi, guys. Happy Friday.
23: Hey, happy Mary. Friday, Mary. Now, you have to understand, you do have a fan club. You can admit that now.
1: I can admit it, but something really strange happened. I got put on hold. Nobody answered, so I didn't even get a phone.
23: Oh,
1: so this wow. is, like, really odd. No, I know.
27: Yeah.
23: I think we might have a fill-in today.
0: We might, yeah.
27: Do we have a fill-in today?
0: Maybe.
27: Is that his name?
23: That's okay. It worked out great.
0: Yeah.
1: Mm-hmm. So what I can you say thinking? Anything now.
27: You can do you anything
1: can.
27: You
1: I can
27: want.
1: Say anything.
27: Yeah.
1: Okay, and I'm hope Melinda's listening to me, but anyway, my thought was Born to be Wild, Steppenwolf.
23: Mary, you're unbelievable. God bless you. Have a great weekend. It's a walk-off for you. Hello.
4: Number one.
18: Born to be wild.
0: No preamble, no nothing.
23: She's the goat.
18: Born to be wild.
23: Just you have to recognize it.
18: Yeah.
23: Yes. Did we all agree on this one?
0: No, I thought you or somebody. I thought you
27: not
0: had
27: me.
0: Something
27: it was
0: else.
27: My number one.
23: No, I had it up there.
27: I had it at one.
0: I thought you had it at two, and there was another song. That...
27: Who me?
0: No. I'm talking.
27: No, Dave. No, Jamie. Okay.
23: There's only one other that I could have had at one. Yeah. Let me look. Hold on. Got it right here.
27: Born to be Wild is a great song.
23: Oh yeah. Yep. Yeah. I know what it is now.
0: I almost just said it.
23: Like, oh, yeah.
27: By the way, let me ask you this, because I don't know if I don't have the answer to it, but that was, 1968, Born to be Wild?
23: Yes.
27: Did they coin the term heavy metal?
23: Some people say that.
27: I wondered that, because that's the first time I ever heard the term heavy metal thunder is what they used.
23: Yes.
27: In the song. Eh.
23: Yes.
27: I credit them. John Kay, you gave us that term.
23: All right, David, who's next?
0: All right, let's talk to John in Deep Blue, Connecticut. Hey, John.
20: Hey, I had exactly the same thing that happened to Mary. Phone answered, and then dead air. So I could do anything, too. Born to be
27: wild.
20: What's
27: going on?
20: Wow, two walk-offs.
27: Yeah.
20: Anyway, I was just wondering if you had any idea how much that sandwich at College Station cost. I mean, it sounded like it would be about $127.
0: Yeah, I think probably. I don't know what it would cost. But, yeah, I would guess probably like 25 to 30.
20: I guess Trump will rename the town Cardiologist Station.
27: There you go. Yeah, no kidding. Well, no doubt.
23: That's good, John.
20: Okay, so I am, since Mary beat me to it, and of course I am a member of her fan club, I am going to go with the Rolling Stones, Wild Horses.
23: Well played.
4: Number three.

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15: The Markley Van Camp and Robbins Show. Jamie Markley, David Van Camp, Scott Robbins. Got the Robbins trifecta coming up. News update, but first we got to wrap up the Friday Five. Today, in honor of National Wildlife Day, songs with wild in the title. One of Scott Robbins' favorites as an honorable mention.
16: Whiny.
15: Duran Duran, Wild Boys. Big
17: wild
15: hit.
17: Wild Boy! Wild Boy!
16: Bad song.
17: Bad song.
15: Born to be Wild, Steppenwolf was number one. Still looking for number two. Wild Horses from the Stones at three. The testosterone-filled Wild World from Cat Stevens at four. Also looking for number five. The number one, 888-485-MVCR. And back to it, David.
18: Let's get to Arthur calling from North Texas. Hey, Arthur.
19: No, Parker.
18: Parker.
16: Parker, Arthur.
19: Parker like Spider-Man.
18: Yeah.
16: There you go. Hey. Well,
18: so, you know, some people name Parker go by Arthur.
16: It was Parker. It was Parker and Arthur, Texas.
19: So, gentlemen, the three kings, I do have a quick question for you before I throw my in.
15: Yes, Parker.
19: On their website, that they are now the Communist Caucus. And I haven't heard you guys or anybody else covering it. I'm wondering why.
18: Who's that? Sorry, you broke up a little bit there.
19: Sorry about that. The DSA is now calling themselves the Communist Caucus on their website.
18: Oh, really?
19: Just one
16: nice.
19: Wow,
16: I didn't see that.
18: Had
16: we'll
18: not seen that. Well, there you go.
16: We got to find that.
19: Yeah. So, yeah, it's just look up Communist Caucus, DSA, and you've got it.
18: All right.
19: So, my vote, Talking Heads, Wild Life, my three kings.
15: Oh, buddy.
16: Wild life.
15: That was a big song, man. Chuck played that at rock radio. You know what?
16: You don't have it?
15: I don't. I can get it.
16: Oh.
15: But I'll take the boot on that, because that should have been at least an honorable mention.
16: You played it, didn't you?
15: We did. I'm not going to sit here and tell you I was a fan.
16: No, I know
15: but
16: you weren't.
15: But honestly, I'm just not a fan of Talking Heads. But of all their songs, that was one of the better ones, I thought.
16: Yeah, I played that one, too, I believe.
15: At Top 40?
16: I think so.
15: Yeah.
16: We played Burn Down the House, played that one, I think. And I don't know,
15: yeah. Yeah. Yeah.
20: With your partner.
15: That was a big video, too, at the time. Got a lot of play. Have you ever heard it, David?
18: I have never heard this song.
16: Oh, wow.
15: Really? Well, I guess that will tell you something about Test of Time.
20: Man of Love.
15: Yeah, you did like this.
16: I do.
15: Yeah. Why am I taking the boot then?
16: You're not. I didn't give you the boot.
15: Oh, I was going to take it. You're like, oh.
16: No, I mean, I
15: like
16: the song.
15: You played it. You like it.
16: Well, I played it. Yeah.
15: And you take the. You suck.
16: I was kind of a Talking Heads fan. I don't. Why do I suck? I didn't.
15: Because you didn't have it on the list.
16: Well, I didn't even think about it, to be honest with you.
15: Well, then, yeah. Somebody's got to be responsible
16: well, you
15: here.
16: Give me the boot. But I'm primed for it. Been doing it all day. So might as well keep going.
15: Okay.
17: Scott.
15: All right, David, who's next?
18: Let's talk to Mark in Portland. Hey, Mark.
21: Oh, hey, guys. Mark. Saw this band about 20 years ago. And the opening act was Kanye West, which I got up and got a beer because it was so bad.
15: Wow.
21: But the headliner, U2, did Who's Gonna Ride Your Wild Horses?
16: Yeah.
15: Kanye opened for U2?
16: Wow. They used to have all kinds of weird opening acts, though.
15: Wow. Did you play this song? We played this at rock radio back in the day.
16: I did, but it wasn't for very long. It was brief. It wasn't a big hit at Top 40.
15: Yeah.
16: What album was that? Akpung?
15: Yeah.
16: Okay.
15: Song
16: I saw him on
15: five.
16: That tour, and I don't remember who the opening act was. It wasn't Kanye. I don't remember.
15: I don't remember who the opening act was. I saw the same tour.
16: St. Louis?
15: Chicago.
16: Oh, St. Louis.
15: Yep. Nice. All right, David, who's next?
18: It's interesting how this sounds like nothing like any other U2 song. Let's talk to Kyra. Hey, Kyra.
22: Hello. Been a while.
15: Yeah, Kyra. How you been?
22: Hey, I'm doing great, trying to make it through the heat wave. I'll be glad when it's done.
16: It's hot everywhere.
22: Yes. Two favorite ones got chosen, so let's go with the Wild Wild West.
16: Oh, yeah. Smith. Escape Club?
22: Yeah.
16: Yeah, okay.
15: Okay. you wanted to put this in your five, didn't you?
16: I really do like this song.
15: Yeah. Test of Time kind of kills it.
16: Yeah.

0: Sherman's biggest Labor Day sale is... hey, Larry. Right on time.
1: You tell him about the Larry's Day sale?
0: I'm talking about Labor Day.
1: Right. 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
0: Well, does Larry's Day have discounts up to 50% off store-wide?
1: Yep.
0: And 18 months no interest on all appliances over $4.99?
1: Sure.
0: I guess Larry's Day sounds pretty good then.
1: Yeah, it's a big deal.
0: Right. Shop Sherman's.
1: Larry's Day.
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3: This is a Fox News alert. I'm Lisa Brady. A mistrial just declared at the Lindsey Clancy murder trial after the Massachusetts Supreme Court denied an emergency appeal from defense attorney Kevin Reddington, who then made a last-ditch argument for a hearing in the Clancy courtroom.
4: We have a juror who has, according to the foreperson, is the only person who is basically holding out, so to speak, and unfortunately they're not holding out based on a good faith issue with the facts or with the law, but they're holding out as a result that even though they have agreed and expressed doubt, they are refusing to apply the law as you've given it.
3: Judge William Sullivan rejecting that request for a hearing, declaring a mistrial, and discharging the jury, which sent a note this morning telling the judge they could not reach a unanimous decision. Clancy used an insanity defense in the killing of her three children, the youngest, just 8 months old. This is a Fox News alert.
5: 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A local tech company is being recognized as one of the fastest growing IT companies in the nation. Pearl Technology was named to the 2026 CRN Fast Growth 150 list, which highlights technology solutions companies. Pearl Technology President Anthony Minney tells 25 News their company has a proven process which helps to bridge the gap, making it easier for employees and companies to embrace new technologies. The company also hosts opportunities for community members to get hands-on experience with the tech that they work with. Next Friday marks the 25th anniversary of the terrorist attacks that changed our country forever. A new exhibit debuting at the Peoria Riverfront Museum this weekend looks back on the events of September 11th, 2001. Andrew Rand serves as the advisory chair for the exhibit.
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5: 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We Remember stories from the National September 11th Memorial and Museum opens tomorrow. 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
8: The 25 News First Alert forecast features more hot, humid weather into the start of Labor Day weekend. This afternoon will feature highs in the mid-90s yet again with heat index values into the lower triple digits. Still expect some steamy conditions for our Friday night football, with temperatures mainly in the upper 80s for the game time hours. A backdoor cold front will pass Saturday, ultimately bringing some reprieve in time for Sunday and Monday for Labor Day. It'll definitely feel a lot more comfortable. I'm 25 News First Alert meteorologist Valent Solivari for WMBD Radio.
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9: The Markley, Van Camp, and Robbins Show. Jamie Markley, David Van Camp, Scott Robbins. We still have leftovers from our Friday Five.
15: Yeah, we do.
9: We got to get to. We still have the number two and number five to get to.
15: Oh, my gosh. Really?
9: Yes.
15: Oh, that's right.
9: Well, we had a call for number two. We just didn't have time to get to it.
15: Thanks.
9: So that was, number five didn't get any calls. I'm not surprised. That was your song. Anyway, news update, David Van Camp.
16: All right, so...
9: I can't even keep a straight face.
15: What is it with you?
16: The State Superior Court in Massachusetts has agreed to hear the arguments against declaring a mistrial in the Lindsey Clancy triple murder case. A judge today has said, hey, look, you know, there's one juror that's not going to vote the way the other 11 are. And the presumption is this is one person who's holding out against a ruling that she was not criminally liable when it comes to murdering her three children. Because in the state of Massachusetts, or I'm sorry, the Commonwealth, Massachusetts, apparently the law is that the state has to prove that you weren't in a state of psychosis if you say you were.
9: Yes. Every other state, it's different.
16: Yeah.
15: Well, it should be different.
16: Yeah.
15: Prove you are.
16: Anyway, yeah. They've done this, and the Supreme Court, or the Superior Court in the state is going to hear it. And a judge is going to rule on this, presumably. The judge, I thought, did a pretty good job of explaining why he can't kick this one juror off of the jury, which is what the defense lawyer wants, and basically said, I can't. I can't legally do that under a strict reading of the law just because somebody says, basically the argument comes down to reasonable doubt. And the note that was sent from the jury told the judge that this person, whoever this juror is saying that he recognizes that there is doubt, but not changing his mind. That's different from reasonable doubt. And so the judge is playing it really carefully, just letter of the law. We're not saying that he's openly ignoring a judge's orders. So we can't kick him off just because we don't like the outcome. So it's got to be a mistrial. So we'll see what happens moving forward. Part of the appeal filing to the Massachusetts Supreme Court is... the argument is centered on the Americans with Disabilities Act, because the lawyer is arguing, and this is a Hail Mary for him, which is his job, but the argument is that this person is biased against those with debilitating mental illnesses, which is a protected category in Massachusetts. So this person is biased against them and therefore can't actually render an impartial verdict.
9: Or maybe they just see easily good versus evil.
16: Right.
9: Maybe it just comes down to common sense.
16: Or maybe this person wants to write a book, because this is a book.
9: Well, yes.
16: There is that cynical side of me that's like, how much of this is like, hey, I see all the publicity this is getting. And yeah, I think she did it and she should go to prison. I know I'm going to lose, but might as well cash in.
9: I thought of it yesterday before I knew that it was a dude, before I knew which way the one holdout was going. Like, if you are that holdout, you could get a book deal out of it. Mm-hmm. There's no doubt. Because people are going to know this person's name before too long.
16: Yeah.
9: You got to believe that. And yeah, as you said earlier, you hope they have good security. Because there are a lot of nuts out there.
15: Oh, yeah.
9: Following this.
16: Well, that being said, now I'm seeing a news update here. And there's just so many that apparently within the next few minutes, the judge is going to call the jury in to declare a mistrial.
9: Okay. Yeah. There'll be all sorts of reaction to that.
15: Wonder where the other 11 were going to fall, come down.
16: Yeah, the Massachusetts Supreme Court has denied Lindsey Clancy's defense's Hail Mary attempt. And so now, but this gets really deep in the weeds legally. Clancy's attorney is attempting to find some sort of federal nexus and seems like he's setting up for some sort of federal intervention, but the judge killed it. The judge is like, no, it's a mistrial. Let's all go home.
9: Okay. Yeah, we'll wait and see exactly, because there are all these different outcomes that they could come to.
16: Yeah.
15: I don't know.
9: What did the 11 want to come to?
16: Yeah.
15: She's going to be still locked up, though.
16: Presumably, yes.
15: Yeah. I was going to say, is that a guarantee? I didn't get to go home, right?
16: Well, no.
9: I would think so.
16: I think that the prosecutors are already going to file another case against her.
15: I would think so.
9: Yeah. Okay.
15: Gee whiz.
9: So there's that.
15: Okay.
9: Now we transition from that to Wild Songs.
15: Okay.
9: That was a Friday 5. It's National Wildlife Day.
15: Mm-hmm.
9: And we didn't have a chance to get to two that were in the 5. Number 2 being?
17: Number 2.
9: That was a huge hit. Massive Tessa timer. Suck it to me one time. The Jimi Hendrix. Yes. And also Sam Kinison.
15: Oh, God.
18: Wild Thing. Thank you, movement.
9: He had a lot of fun with that.
18: I want to

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10: This is a Fox News alert. A mistrial in Massachusetts on Lisa Brady. With the jury deadlocked on day 7 of deliberations, the judge declaring a mistrial at the Lindsey Clancy murder trial. That leaves prosecutors to decide what happens next.
11: I'm going to be meeting with our team, and we will address this case further at the appropriate time in the context of an official court proceeding.
10: Plymouth County District Attorney Tim Cruz telling reporters there will not be a decision on a possible retrial right now. Also calling it an emotional day for everyone.
11: I bring it all back to the child victims in this case, Cora, Dawson, and Callan. This was and has always been about getting justice for those three little babies.
10: Clancy was charged with murder for killing all three of her young children. The jury was allowed to consider lesser counts of second-degree murder and manslaughter, and the defense argument she was suffering from postpartum psychosis at the time.
12: My client is well aware of the fact that her three kids, who she loved dearly, are the victims in this case.
10: Defense attorney Kevin Reddington filed an unsuccessful emergency appeal over a juror he accuses of not following the law in a debate over reasonable doubt.
12: My heart breaks for her. She deserved that acquittal that she should have had.
10: Clancy, who's in a wheelchair after a suicide attempt, has been held at a state psychiatric hospital. President Trump calls the new employment report phenomenal. 162,000 jobs created in August, triple the number expected.
13: And you've seen nothing yet. I mean, with those factories, we're building more factories than plants in the United States today than at any time in the history of our country.
10: The Labor Department also revising July's job loss into a gain of 21,000 as the president pushes again for lower interest rates. But stocks finish lower. The Dow down 272 points at the bell. 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
14: WMBD Radio Local News, I'm John Cruz. A celebration of labor will march its way through Farmington Road in West Peoria this Monday. The annual Labor Day Parade kicks off at 11 a.m. near Lower Bradley Park and ending at Raber Packing Company. Peoria County Board Chairman Jimmy Dillon tells WMBD the event honors the working man and working woman.
15: These are the people that do the living and the dying in the town, where they do the building, they do the construction.
14: And a post-parade event will take place at Raber Packing Company. This is the second year the parade will take place in West Peoria. Some lanes in Illinois that have been closed for construction will reopen for the Labor Day holiday to minimize traffic disruption. Non-emergency closures will be suspended beginning this afternoon through late Monday night. Drivers urged to pay close attention to signs and work zones, obey the posted speed limits, refrain from using mobile devices, stay alert for workers, and buckle up and drive sober. a local tech company being recognized as one of the fastest growing IT companies in the nation. Pearl Technology named to the 2026 CRN Fast Growth 150 list, which highlights technology solutions companies. Pearl Technology President Anthony Minnie tells 25 News their company has a proven process which helps bridge the gap, making it easier for employees and companies to embrace the new technologies.
1: Understand where you're at, where you're going, and then build a roadmap so that everyone in the company, from the leadership to the front lines, knows how we're using the technology.
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17: The 25 News First Alert forecast features more hot, humid weather into the start of Labor Day weekend. This afternoon will feature highs in the mid-90s yet again with heat index values into the lower triple digits. Still expect some steamy conditions for our Friday night football, with temperatures mainly in the upper 80s for the game time hours. A backdoor cold front will pass Saturday, ultimately bringing some reprieve in time for Sunday and Monday for Labor Day. It'll definitely feel a lot more comfortable. I'm 25 News First Alert meteorologist Valent Solivari for WMBD Radio.
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19: There's an accident in Peoria at Laramie and Fremont Street. The IDOT holiday break is officially underway. Started at 3, and there's already good news. A portion of Route 6 heading northbound is now open around War Memorial Drive. There's still a southbound lane closure, and it looks like the ramps are still blocked, especially the southbound Route 6 ramp to eastbound 74. Now, the ramps closed at Route 6 and I-74 are scheduled to reopen at some point today. And between East Peoria and Washington, the road work that was up eastbound Route 24 between Grange Road and McCluggage Road, the barricades are now on the side. All lanes are open. 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

0: Welcome, my bebes. 1470 100.3 WMBD. Thanks for joining us here today on the Phil Luciano Show. Oh, man, just when you thought this Lindsey Clancy trial couldn't get weirder. And again, I got to say this. I apologize if this seems like I'm reducing this to just a spectator sport. I get it. It's a really serious case. It involves the deaths of three children. I understand it. But in the past several days, this has become a courtroom drama all regarding procedure and jury deliberations and attorneys and the judge. And I think you heard the bottom line here that the judge did declare a mistrial. And we've been talking about that because this week, twice, the jury said, "Judge, we're deadlocked." And the judge said, "Keep at it." And Massachusetts law, it's kind of quirky, says if you do it three times, the judge has no choice but to declare a mistrial. So today, early, the jury sent a note, said, guess what? We're deadlocked. We can't get to a decision. But meantime, in this note, okay, because this was Thursday, yesterday, this note, it said, we talked about this a little bit yesterday, that the jury's foreperson said, look, the holdout juror acknowledged doubt about the case, but would not follow the law. Now, we don't know exactly yet, maybe we'll find out at some point, what that meant regarding the law. But apparently it had to do with the notion of reasonable doubt. And it is kind of a vague standard. You know, it's not an imaginary, speculative, or far-fetched doubt. It must be sensible doubt based on common sense and a careful evaluation of the facts. A lot of times judges will say, we'll use this, they call it the hesitation test, that they tell the jury that it's the type of doubt that would cause a reasonable person to hesitate before making a major life-changing decision in their own affairs, like, did you, oh, I just don't know. So it's not beyond all doubt, because nothing's beyond all doubt. I mean, you could say, well, aliens invaded or something crazy, you know? So whatever the situation was, it regarded reasonable doubt. One of the attorneys for the defendant, for Lindsey Clancy, said in court that note indicates the jury is not doing its job right. That juror, specifically that juror not doing her job right, that juror is not following the law. And he was saying that the jury seemed to be split 11-1 with the majority ready to find his client not guilty. Not guilty. The implication, not guilty of anything. Now, we don't know that for sure, but that's what the defense attorney was harping on today. And so what happened was the defense, okay, so they come into court and with this note. The note is sent to the judge, deadlocked. The judge is about to declare a mistrial, and the defense jumps up and said, hold on, we want you to stay this for an hour. Just wait an hour because we want to go file an emergency appeal to the Supreme Court in Massachusetts. And the judge said, okay, well, you can do that. And they did make this emergency filing. And this would have made things incredibly interesting. Because, I mean, what can happen? I mean, what? Because, again, the law says three-time deadlock, it's a mistrial. But what the defense apparently was trying to do is get this to the point, and this would have only happened with a successful appeal to the high court. It stops the judge from immediately calling for the mistrial. The judge would have polled the jury on each one of the counts. And depending on what they said, maybe there would have been some of the counts would have been guilty. Maybe some of the counts would have been not guilty. We don't know. That's would have been part of it. And what also could have happened was the defense could have sought the replacement of that juror. They already had tried that, but try it again. And you pop in an alternate, and then you got to start deliberating all over again, okay? And obviously, the way this was going, according to the defense, it behooved them to keep things going, to deliberate and get to not guilty. Yes, a mistrial is helpful for a defendant, but obviously an acquittal would be much, much, much better. And they also could have just delayed everything. Hey, just put this all on hold, freeze it, let's do another appeal and get the high court to go through this more. Well, in the end, the Supreme Judicial Court, that's what they call it in Massachusetts, said no. They just denied that emergency petition. They didn't make any comment, and so it was declared a mistrial. But meantime, that jury was just sitting for hours and hours and hours. Nothing. Just probably going, okay, what on earth are they going to do with us? Can the judge take us out and flog us? What else can they do here? And I'm neither defending nor beating up the jury. That would have been kind of weird if you were in there for hours. And finally, I said, yeah, mistrial, and it's all done for the day. The prosecutor says, not sure yet what I'm going to do, if they're going to try the case again. So he's looking into that. Speaking of appeals, this one locally, an appeal filed by the owners of Riverview Plaza. You remember the Riverview Plaza? It's still here. It's downtown. It's that 20-story high-rise. It's been shuttered since that water main break in 2024. Extensive damage. City inspectors have found other issues. It's been declared off limits. And the city's trying to get the owners, MJ Illinois, to fix it. They've been untimely. There's like $8 million in fines pending. And there was a hearing about this that went on last month, okay? And in the middle of this hearing, the attorneys for MJ Illinois said, time out, we want to appeal right here, right now. And you can do that sometimes, right in the middle of a hearing. This is where the city's trying to make the owners get the building up to snuff or face fines. They were trying to get a schedule for us. And the owner said, time out, we're going to file an appeal. And they did with the 4th District Appellate Court. And on August 17th, the appellate court told attorneys for MJ Illinois, fine, get us all the information, the documents, the fines, essentially the big old court file. Get it to us. They said get this to us by August 17th. They said it earlier. Okay, that hearing was in July. They gave them to plenty of time. By August 17th, guess what? That day came and went, and poof. The court has now said, yeah, the appeal is dismissed. Can you imagine this? All this has been going on. You know how much the city has been really, really, really chomping at the bit to get this done, to get it fixed, to get things moving on. And they still, the owners of Riverview Plaza get this time out, and then they do nothing. And I'm looking at the story. This is from WMBD TV, and they say that the attorneys haven't commented yet about this. But man, that seems like a big old boneheaded move, eh? So anyway, this is going to go back to court. It's going to pick up where it left off on October 15. Man, oh man. Enough appeals. You know what I find appealing? You know what I find especially appealing on Fridays? That'd be, you know it, cannonballs!
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3: 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Orange whip? Orange whip? Three orange whips.
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0: Gonna find my baby, gonna hold her tight, gonna grab some afternoon delight.
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1: No, don't take them off. 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
5: This is everything I've ever hoped for.
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5: Cool.
6: We're there.
7: Oh yes! Cannonball Friday. It's our spirit, it's our vibe, it's our revolution. It's how we launch ourselves headlong into the weekend. And at 4 o'clock, as always, by law, I believe, we will get into our cannonball question, which this week is, what celebrity death do you think's really going to hit you hard? You know, we all got a little shaken up, maybe a lot shaken up, by the passing of Dolly Parton. So what celebrity death happens to everyone? Not trying to be ghoulish or anything, but who do you think's passing is really going to hit you hard? And there are a lot of these folks that people name, a lot of these actors, writers, musicians. It was interesting because as I looked and I saw the names, and I knew who they were and certainly contributions and I respect my blah, blah, blah. And I'm like, you know what? Now that they mention it, that's going to hit me pretty hard too. So we're going to do that at 4 o'clock. Stick around for that on Cannonball Friday. Ken Zerske, what's shaking on the roads?
8: Yeah, watch for an accident being cleared up at Laramie and Fremont in Peoria. Now, the IDOT holiday break is officially underway. Most of the work zones are going to remain the same. However, we were already seeing some lanes being reopened on Route 6, so this is good. This was not on the list, too. So Route 6 heading southbound, the right lane is still closed, but northbound looks like all lanes are open. Now, it may be more around War Memorial Drive, but they are reopening lanes on Route 6. That would include the ramps at Route 6 and I-74. They still look to be closed, especially the southbound Route 6 ramp to eastbound 74. That ramp is still blocked. Those ramps have been closed for several days, are scheduled to reopen at some point today. And between East Peoria and Washington, we've been mentioning this eastbound Route 24 delay with the lane closure between Grange Road and McCluggage Road. Those barricades are on the side. All lanes are open. 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
7: 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The listing was active shortly after 9 a.m., and they were equipped with a strategy designed to capture immediate market attention. By 5 p.m. that very same day, the response had far exceeded expectations. 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Worry less, move forward. When we get back Sunday, the city of Washington will mark the 25th anniversary of September 11. The featured guest has quite a story to tell. An F-16 pilot, she was flying a suicide mission to crash into the hijacked Flight 93 to prevent it from reaching Washington, D.C. She aborted the mission only after passengers stormed the cockpit and crashed the plane themselves. She'll share that story Sunday. Hear how you can be there next.
9: Did you ever think Sherman's would make it this far?
10: I wasn't sure we'd make it a year. Well, your mom knew.
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9: 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We're just getting started.
10: Can't wait to see what you do next.
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7: Welcome back. Thanks for joining us today here on the Phil Luciano Show, and happy Cannonball Friday. This Sunday, the city of Washington has a special gathering, the September 11 Remembrance Ceremony, and they've got a special guest coming. Here to talk with us regarding that guest and the ceremony, David Howsworth. He is with the committee that put on this ceremony. David, welcome to the show.
19: Thank you, sir. How are you?
7: Oh, I'm doing great. Kind of excited about this guest you guys are having. Tell us a little bit about her.
19: Yeah, we want everyone to come to Washington, the city of Washington, on Sunday, the 6th of September at 4 p.m. at the Helicopter Park on Lincoln Street. Everybody is welcome to attend our free public event. Our special guest is United States Air Force Major Heather Lucky Penny. On September 11th, 2001, she was stationed at Andrews Air Force Base. And when Flight 93 was hijacked, her and her commanding officer were ordered to go into the air. They had no time to arm their planes with bullets or missiles.
7: And David, if I can stop you just so it gives people our – okay, Flight 93, what was that? So already there were three planes that crashed, two into the towers, one into the Pentagon. And so this plane, everyone knew – well, all our intelligence people knew that this was headed to do something bad in Washington, D.C. So when Lieutenant Penny and her superior officer, when they headed into the sky, they knew they had to take out – they knew how that they had to take out Flight 93, and that seems crazy and horrible, but it was a crazy, horrible day. So, Dave, you can continue. I just want people to understand why they went up there and why it was such a dire situation.
19: Oh, absolutely, yeah. I mean, and they received orders to go ahead and get airborne with their F-16s, unarmed, no missiles, no weapons, no bullets, and their job was basically find 93, Flight 93, United Flight 93, and bring that plane down, and they would have done it with their own F-16s, and it was basically a suicide mission. And Heather has always said that she was willing to make that sacrifice for her country. The city of Washington and myself, we're just elated to have her as our special guest. I mean, it's just amazing that we got her, and we're just really excited, and we want the entire community from Peoria to Bloomington, from all over, to come to Washington on Sunday to see our presentation. We put a lot of work into this.
7: And that's, again, that's at 4 o'clock at the Veterans Memorial Helicopter in Washington Park, right?
19: Correct, and it's on Lincoln Street.
7: Very good. We're up on time, David, but we're glad to get this out there. I hope everyone does get out. What a guest. What a job. Nicely done. David Howlsworth, he's chairman of the September 11 Remembrance Ceremony Committee in Washington. Thanks for joining us today.
19: Thank you, sir.
7: And just think about that. They get up, they're in the cockpit, and one is going to smash into the front of Flight 93. She's gonna, her commanding officer is going to hit the front. She's going to hit the back. And they knew it was a suicide mission. Wow. And I've heard her speak about this before. It is unbelievable. Of course, they didn't have to because the passengers stormed the cockpit and crashed it themselves. Unbelievable. Unbelievable. Ever hear of an ayahuasca ceremony? Participants drink a powerful psychedelic plant brew, and it leads to an hours-long experience. Diarrhea, vomiting, hallucinations. But according to advocates, it brings profound psychological and spiritual healing. What do the experts say? A Peoria trauma therapist went through it. She'll tell us next.
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20: Fox News, I'm Tom Graham. A Massachusetts judge declaring a mistrial in the Lindsay Clancy murder trial. Fox's Brian Yannis outside the Plymouth courthouse.
21: A jury of 9 women and 3 men deliberated for nearly 40 hours over the course of 6.5 days, and they came back deadlocked 3 times.
20: Clancy has admitted to killing her 3 young children. Her defense, though, argues she's not criminally responsible for strangling them to death because she suffered from postpartum psychosis. Attorney Kevin Reddington offering his praise following the mistrial.
22: I'm representing a woman who is a fantastic, wonderful individual. This woman is so brave.
20: He says he is ready to retry the case and blamed one individual juror for the mistrial. 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
23: WMBD Radio Local News, I'm John Cruz. The federal government giving what it's describing as a down payment to help develop Peoria's Galena Road Industrial Park. Congressman Darren LaHood today announcing $600,000 for land acquisition and infrastructure improvements in the area. Peoria Mayor Rita Ali says the funding will put the land to work for the region.
24: We have land here that has the potential to support new businesses, new investments, and good jobs. But potential alone isn't enough. Businesses need infrastructure.
23: The city passed the TIF district in 2024 in the same area for a proposed $40 million manufacturing and office complex. Tourism in Illinois reaching new peaks last year. Capital News Illinois reports Governor Pritzker's office announced around 115 million domestic and international tourists visited last year. That's up 3.5% from the year before. The state's Department of Commerce and Economic Opportunity says it will expand its focus on outdoor recreational activities through a dedicated unit within its tourism office. The U.S. Attorney's Office in Central Illinois warning the public about a phone spoofing scam. The office getting reports of fraudulent phone calls where the scammers spoof official telephone numbers to deceive and defraud individuals. That's where they pressure individuals with threats or demands for payment. The U.S. Attorney's Office doesn't request money, personal information, or sensitive identifying details over the phone. More news in 30 minutes or as it breaks, and always at WMBDRadio.com.
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1: The 25 News First Alert Forecast calls for hot, humid weather to continue as we head toward the weekend. We have extended our First Alert Weather Day one more day through Saturday afternoon, Saturday evening, with highs in the mid-90s and heat index values upward of around 105. However, Sunday will be better, still warm and a touch humid, but noticeable improvement with highs only in the mid-80s. We'll also stay in the mid-80s with some sunshine for Labor Day Monday. From 25 News, I'm First Alert Chief Meteorologist Brian Walder for WMBD Radio.
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4: Southbound Route 6 is still down to one lane with the right lane block. War Memorial Drive down to I-74. Northbound, however, looks like all lanes are open, especially at War Memorial Drive. The IDOT holiday break is on now until Tuesday. Even if lanes can't be reopened in work zones, there won't be any work going on over the extended Labor Day weekend. All lanes are back open in East Peoria, Washington. That's eastbound Route 24 between Grange Road and McCluggage Road. And the Creepcoeur Hill looks like all lanes are open southbound, but the right lane remains blocked northbound. 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
25: I'm Lauren Simonetti, and this is the Fox Business Report.
26: The major averages ending lower after August jobs report came in well above expectations, fueling a rise in odds that the Fed will be hiking interest rates. U.S. employers adding 162,000 jobs in August, blowing past economist projections, while the unemployment rate held steady at 4.1%. Many economists view August inflation data, which will be released next week, as more important to the Fed's decision-making than the latest jobs figure. Tech and industrials were among the best performing sectors, while healthcare and consumer discretionary lagged. The Magnificent Seven big cap tech stocks were mostly lower, led by Tesla and Apple. The Dow winners, Caterpillar, Home Depot, and Boeing. The Dow decliners, Microsoft, Amgen, and Apple. The Dow down 272 points. The Nasdaq lower by 77. S&P 500 down 29. That's your Fox Business Report. I'm Hillary Barsky, invested in you.
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7: 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Thanks for joining us here today on the Phil Luciano Show, and happy Cannonball Friday. And headlines we are following: Judge finally declared a mistrial in the Lindsey Clancy murder case, and it was almost a zoo there. It was pretty crazy, pretty contentious, but now it moves on to whether or not the prosecution wants to do a retrial. We'll get into this more deeply later in the show. Right now, this is going to be interesting, because I can't think of a time I've had a guest on where I'm really, really wanting to hear how what exactly happened and how she felt about it. Maybe you've heard about ayahuasca ceremonies. That's when we're just going to get right into this. Let's just bring Lauren Auer in here. She's a trauma therapist right here in Peoria. Lauren, how about you describe what is involved with this, just in general? Then we'll get into what you experienced.
9: Yeah, for sure. I think the biggest challenge is going to be trying to condense it down because it's hard to explain. But yeah, ayahuasca, it's essentially an ancient plant-based medicine. So it's been used for thousands of years to heal ailments and mental health issues, and just really, you know, in ancient medicine for so many things. But basically what it is it's two plants that they merge together. And one of the plants is DMT, which is actually naturally occurring in our own bodies. So it's not a drug in the traditional sense. It's something that everybody has in them. You have it when you're born, it surges, and you have it when you die, it surges then too. And then the other plant essentially changes the enzymes in your stomach so that you can absorb the DMT.
7: And certainly, as you mentioned, there are advocates that say these good things happen, but it is illegal in the U.S. to do this.
9: Yes. Yeah. And I don't know all the legalities, but my best understanding after having done this for a week down in Costa Rica is I think a lot of the barriers to it being more widely available is like the ancient component of it in the ceremony itself. There's so much tradition, and the people that are preparing the medicine and offering the medicine, it's such a huge part of it. And so to just kind of make it readily available anywhere would essentially cut that piece of it out.
7: Well, let me just frame this from what little we see when we see stories here in the United States about it. And when I say it's illegal here, I'm not saying it's good or bad. I'm just saying that's the situation. Mm-hmm. And here's what here's what we see happens. You go to the ceremony, you drink this tea, lack of a better term. There is often vomiting and diarrhea, a purging, and then there are multiple hours of hallucinations, and then there is a healing, spiritual, psychological.
9: Yeah.
7: Does that sound reasonable?
9: Yeah, in the short form? That's pretty much the brass tacks of it.
7: And so you went to Costa Rica because they have a medical setup there where you can go through these ceremonies to do this.
9: Mm-hmm.
7: Okay. Now you are a trauma therapist.
9: Yeah.
7: You believe in that as a profession, and it's very worthwhile. What prompted you to try this method of healing?
9: Yeah. So as a trauma therapist, one of the things that I'm certified in is psychedelic assisted psychotherapy, which is legal in the United States and Illinois for substances like ketamine assisted psychotherapy. There's also places that use like MDMA therapy. And so it's becoming more and more available in certain substances in the U.S. So I'm familiar with the role of those things in healing trauma and doing therapeutic work. And so I got this opportunity by this place, Rhythmia, to come out and try this, their program, I think because I have a social media following and I do a lot of writing online. So somebody caught word of me, and it's something I've been curious about just from a therapeutic lens of the differences between what I'm already doing and what ayahuasca has to offer. So I jumped right on it and said, yeah, let's do it.
7: And so as you mentioned, you probably could talk about this for hours, but in the short form, What happened? You drink the tea, and what happens?
9: Yeah, it's so at Rythmia, the place I went to, like I said, it's one of the it's the leading medically backed place. So my fear about doing anything like this was that medical component, just because when you're ingesting anything, you don't know what's going to happen. But so I like that. And I also like that they keep it small. There's about 30 people there when I was there, but there was over 100 staff. And so every little detail you're being is planned out. They're there for you, anything that you need. But
7: monitoring you.
9: Yeah. And like, if you have any problem whatsoever, I mean, there's paramedics there. There's all sorts of things. But yeah, you basically, you drink the tea. It's like a shot glass. And you kind of wait. And you're in a room full of the other people that are there and all the people that are working there. And it's just a relaxing environment. They have musicians playing songs. And you have a mattress. And you have a bucket for if you vomit. And, you know, access to bathrooms. But yeah, everybody there had such a different experience, which was interesting. Out of like the 30 some people, there were people that slept through it and woke up feeling completely different. That is something that can happen. Some people were puking their brains out. There was a ton of laughter. There was crying. There was it's again, this is the part that's hard to explain. And I think because everybody is having such an individual experience, but you're not interacting with each other. You're doing your own thing. And you're conscious the whole time. I remember every detail of it.
7: So what was your own thing?
9: Well, we do four ceremonies down there, and it was different every night for me. But there was a lot of purging, which that scares people. But really, the purging, it's a psychosomatic release. So I don't know how to describe it. It's not just like your regular, you have food poisoning vomit. It's like you're getting, like, stuff out of your psyche almost. So for my process, I was going through like things that have happened in my life, places in my life I felt stuck. I was thinking about my kids and parenting and things that have been hard and things that are good. And it was almost kind of like my brain was like rewiring around the places that I've been stuck in and kind of getting those stuck things out of my system every time that you purge.
7: So this is kind of like, if I understand what you're saying right, kind of like going through therapy, but within yourself.
9: Exactly. Yeah, there's people there after, there's classes throughout the day, you know, that you can talk to each other. There's a lot of support outside of the ceremonies, but in the ceremonies, it is just you. And you are just internally processing whatever comes up. I didn't go in there thinking I'm going to process this thing. I could have, but my brain would have gone wherever it went. And so that's, they kind of say in the beginning, it's like a decade of therapy in a week. And I kind of scoffed at that as a therapist, but it's literally like a decade of therapy in a week.
7: We're speaking with Lauren Auer. She's a Peoria trauma therapist who went through an ayahuasca ceremony in Costa Rica, right? Costa Rica.
9: Mm-hmm.
7: Yeah. And so did you find that a lot of the areas that your mind was going to, were these problematic areas, for lack of a better term, things that had bugged you for years and years? Or was it also sometimes surprising, like, oh, I never thought about that. That is something that was bothering me, but I didn't know it was bothering me. Kind of thing?
9: Absolutely, both. I think one of the things I experienced as a therapist that's been my career, and I feel like I do a pretty good job of having boundaries and not bringing stuff home with me. But I think on the third or fourth night for me, something that came up was like every client I've ever worked with story that I've been holding on to in some way. I was physically releasing that, shaking it out of my body. And something I wasn't even expecting or wasn't on my radar is I've had like scoliosis and back problems and pain in my back and shoulders for years, and that's completely gone now.
7: So do you feel release from these issues? I know you mentioned the back problem, but these emotional situations, you feel better about them now?
9: Yeah, it's like a different perspective on how I see so many things in my life.
7: And so health-wise, too, you're nothing, no fallout here, nothing negative that you have felt or got a hunch on or anything. Not that I've read anything like that. I haven't seen anything really negative about these, except for, of course, the vomiting and the diarrhea might be a little difficult at times.
9: Yeah.
7: But overall, it's like, this was good, you say.
9: Yeah, there were people there, many people that came there with medical ailments, diseases, unexplained diagnoses that left without them, which was not even on my radar, and myself included. It's really just like a physical release. And even the purging, I would say in the beginning, was really scary. I was like, oh no, what have I done? But like by the end of that night, when you realize what's actually happening and that you feel lighter and different from it, you're kind of like excited to purge. It's like cheering each other on. You hear someone like vomiting their guts out and you're like, yeah, like get it out. Like, like you know what's happening and that you feel so different that it becomes something that isn't even negative anymore.
7: And Lauren, as you said, you could talk about this a long time, but we're up on time. Mm-hmm. Is there a place people can go to read about your experiences?
9: Yeah, for sure. The place I went to is called Rhythmia. It's in Costa Rica. But if they want to know about my experience, yes, I've been posting about it on my Instagram, which is yourtraumatherapist_, and my Substack, which is like a weekly newsletter, Your Trauma Therapist, where I'm writing about like the science behind it, the history of it, as well as my own personal night by night experience.
7: Very interesting. So we can go there and check out more. Lauren Auer, thanks for joining us today. Fascinating stuff.
9: Yeah, thanks for having me.
7: Ken Zersky, how are those roadways?
8: There's an accident now at Sheridan and War Memorial Drive. Looks like that's affecting westbound War Memorial Drive traffic from the busy Knoxville and War Memorial Drive. But again, that may be an area to avoid there, Sheridan and War Memorial Drive. The IDOT holiday break is officially underway, and now there's very good news. At Route 6 and I-74, the ramps that have been blocked, the southbound Route 6 ramps to and from I-74 are now back open. Just reopen that southbound Route 6 ramp to eastbound 74, and lanes are being reopened on Route 6. Northbound looks to be open, at least around War Memorial Drive. Southbound still down to one lane. Not sure the plan there, but so southbound down to one lane with the right lane blocked. Northbound Route 6, all lanes are open. And in East Peoria going into Washington, all lanes are back open on eastbound Route 24 between Grange and McCluggage Road. 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
4: Hi, this is Dan DiOrio coming up this Saturday. It's our Saturday showcase with Dave Voita of Spring Green. This has kind of been a warm summer. I'm already seeing some leaves starting to drop. I know it's September, but is that too early? 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

0: Remodels started, they were here right at 8 o'clock, which was a promise to us.
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5: Welcome back. Thanks for joining us here today on the Phil Luciano Show. And happy Cannonball Friday. You know, Labor Day is Monday. You gonna hit the road? Huh? Well, I gotta tell you, America, we set a record. And it ain't a good one. Gas prices nationally, the average, $4.14. That's up 4 cents from last week. The national average for gasoline has never been above $4 per gallon on Labor Day. Never, ever before. The previous record, $3.82. That was September 3rd, 2012. So we are going to break a record, and nobody is happy about that one. Meantime, study comes out. The hardest working states in America, and this involves, well, how much you work, the number of hours, blah, blah, blah, blah, blah, blah. Wallet Hub, you can go there if you want to find it all out. The hardest working state is South Dakota, then North Dakota. They're working hard in the Dakotas, so that's good on them. I mean, if on a weekend, it's hard for me to cheer on working hard. It's kind of like, hey, it's Friday, but I get it. It's a good thing. We prize that in America. Dead last, Michigan. Okay, how'd Illinois do? Ranked 40th. They are in the category of below average, so like a D. It's like a D we get. I don't know why. It doesn't break it down. But all I got to tell you is, if you're not working really hard, at least that's okay today because it's Friday. And it's Cannonball Friday. And we don't want to work really hard today, right? Right. Cannonball Friday, as I said. And Cannonball questions coming up when we get back from the break. And this week, it is. You know, we just had the passing of Dolly Parton. So we wondered, whose celebrity death, you know, when the celebrity in question passes away, what celebrity death do you think is going to hit you the hardest? And reading through these this week, what I found interesting was that, you know, I knew all the names, of course, and like, oh, I respect that person, a lot of achievement. But then when you listeners describe the why you're going to miss him or her, it was a matter on my case of going, oh, yeah, boy, I get why you feel that way, why that celebrity means so much to you about what they've done, what however it might be. And now I think I'm really going to miss this person when they're gone. So really interesting stories you told about these celebrities you're really going to miss. Is your favorite celebrity going to be mentioned? Stick around. You can hear it next here on the Phil Luciano Show. 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
8: The Lindsey Clancy trial is over. I'm Lisa Brady, Fox News. The murder case ending in a mistrial more than 3 years after Clancy's three young children were strangled to death. Fox's Brian Yenis at the courthouse in Plymouth.
9: This jury of nine women and three men deliberated for about 40 hours over 6.5 days, but in the end, they could not reach a unanimous decision about whether or not Lindsey Clancy was sane enough to be held criminally responsible. District Attorney Tim Cruz said this trial was not not about the mental health care system. It was about the cruel and calculated murder of three children. A decision is still yet to come on whether there will be a retrial.
10: The noise in this case may be louder than it is for other prosecutions in our county, but we have treated it the same as any other case. Children were murdered, and it's our job to seek justice.
8: Defense attorney Kevin Reddington, who argued Clancy was suffering from postpartum psychosis during the killings, says she grieves her children.
11: I'm representing a woman who is a fantastic, wonderful individual. This woman is so brave.
8: Reddington telling reporters Clancy should have had an acquittal. He made an unsuccessful last-minute appeal to the Massachusetts Supreme Court, arguing in part a holdout juror was refusing to follow the law on reasonable doubt. President Trump says his super PAC, MAGA Inc., will likely spend up to $500 million on the midterm elections.
12: Yeah, we're going to spend a lot of money because we don't want to lose our country.
8: He says contributions will be made to candidates, and he thinks Republicans will do well.
12: Nobody's ever had a first 1.5 years like we have. So we're going to just see. I'm going to spend whatever amount of money necessary to try and help us.
8: The president argues his policies are spurring record investment in the U.S. Democrats say his agenda is failing and making life less affordable. America is listening to Fox News.
13: WMBD Radio Local News, I'm John Cruz. If you're hitting the road for Labor Day, expect some company. Illinois State Police ramping up patrols through the long weekend. Trooper Jamie Buford says they're watching for speeders, people driving under the influence, and anyone not wearing their seatbelt.
14: So make sure you're buckling your seatbelt every trip, every time. Everybody in the car needs to be in a seatbelt, or children need to be in a booster seat or car seat, depending on their age and size.
13: And the extra patrols are out there to make sure everyone follows the rules and gets home safe. So buckle up, stay sober. If you're going to celebrate the holiday with drinks, get a designated driver, taxi, or rideshare. A driver accused of hitting a Bloomington firefighter at a crash scene. Police say Bloomington Police and Fire were called out Thursday morning to Woodrigg Road and Morrissey Drive for a crash. But at the scene, another driver hit a firefighter who was directing traffic. That firefighter treated at the scene for minor injuries. The driver fled before being arrested. Gentry Robbins now faces charges of aggravated battery, reckless driving, and failure to remain at the scene of a personal injury crash. Some lanes in Illinois that have been closed for construction will reopen for the Labor Day holiday to minimize traffic disruption. Non-emergency closures will be suspended beginning this afternoon through late Monday night. Drivers urged to pay close attention to signs and work zones, obey the posted speed limits, refrain from using mobile devices, stay alert for workers, and buckle up and drive sober. More news in 30 minutes or as it breaks, and always at WMBDRadio.com.
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16: The 25 News First Alert Forecast calls for hot, humid weather to continue as we head toward the weekend. We have extended our first alert weather day one more day through Saturday afternoon, Saturday evening, with highs in the mid-90s and heat index values upward of around 105. However, Sunday will be better, still warm and a touch humid, but noticeable improvement with highs only in the mid-80s. We'll also stay in the mid-80s with some sunshine for Labor Day Monday. From 25 News, I'm First Alert Chief Meteorologist Brian Walder for WMBD Radio.
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18: An accident's being cleared up at Sheridan and War Memorial Drive, and there are delays, especially for westbound War Memorial Drive. It's also busy at War Memorial Drive in Knoxville. Still down to one lane, so there's still backups on Knoxville, both directions at Nebraska. The city says that's water department work, likely stay up over the weekend. The IDOT holiday break is through Monday. They are reopening lanes on Route 6. Northbound looks to be open. Southbound is still down to one lane. The southbound Route 6 ramps to and from I-74 are back open. 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
5: 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But it's coming at you right now. 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
11: Is it Friday already?
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14: Friday.
13: It's Friday. You got all weekend, Friday.
15: Thank God it's Friday!
16: Cannonball. Cannonball. Cannonball coming. The human cannonball. Cannonball. Cannonball. Cannonball coming. Cannonball.
17: Cool.
18: We're there.
19: I'm the human cannonball.
20: Oh, yes, oh, yes, oh, yes! It's Cannonball Friday. Our spirit, our vibe, our revolution. It's how we launch ourselves headlong into the weekend. And each and every Friday at 4 o'clock, we get into our weekly cannonball question, which today is, what celebrity death do you think is going to hit you hard and why? Kicking off this conversation today is Tracy. Tracy, happy Cannonball Friday. Tracy? We still there? Lose Tracy? You hear Tracy? I think we lost Tracy. Well, anyway, Tracy pointed to this guy.
21: Whiskey River, take my mind. Don't let her memory torture me.
20: Willie Nelson, of course. She said, the first movie I ever saw in the theater with my dad was Honeysuckle Rose, which starred Willie. She says, my dad then bought the soundtrack on vinyl, and I used to steal it and take it to my room to listen to. My dad didn't listen to anyone mainstream except Willie. It was the only music we had in common that we both like. My dad died at age 55, and I think of him every time I hear Willie. It's going to be a tough one when he passes on. Indeed. I told you earlier, these stories, these reasons, it makes you think, okay, now I got Willie on my list. Talking about what celebrity death is going to hit you hard, Tracy, she picked Elton John. She said, he provided the soundtrack to my teenage years and still factors heavily on my playlist. He is a legend in every sense of the word. I got to agree. I mean, great on the keyboards. He's also a great lyricist, except maybe this line.

0: On a traveling show.
1: But then again, no. Yeah, I know. Bernie Taupin wrote it. I got it. I got it before you email me. Talking about what celebrity death is going to hit your heart, Tim said Barry Gibb. He said, my musical interests as a teen were more album-oriented rock, but I did listen to the Bee Gees a lot, and I got made fun of them a lot from my rocking fans. He is not whom you expected to be the last among the brothers. I don't know. Did he have him to have the other brothers in the bet? In a bet, like Robin, Maurice, Andy, whatever. But him dying will be the end of that era. Indeed, he turned 80 this week and doing okay. So we're not saying goodbye quite yet.

0: I realize that most folks would point to his lead on Staying Alive as if that's Barry Gibb we know. But man, when he holds that note that long, holy smokes. Plus, when's the last time you heard Tragedy? Thought you'd like to hear it today. Mark points to another musical artist, one that a lot of us as teens, especially I would say teen boys, and I'll explain why in a second, would agree with. He said Linda Ronstadt. He said, if I'm driving when I hear the news of her passing, I'll need to pull over. Confessional, sexy, brash, driven, and talented beyond words, Linda Ronstadt is the real deal. Talk about holding a note. Man. Any guy of our generation who heard her lament during You're No Good was ready to line up and be there for her. No matter where I am or what I'm doing when the news comes of her passing, I'll need to take a moment. Maybe it's like having a hopeless crush on a girl from school and her still having a place in my heart. Well put there. Think about that, guys. And I'm not trying to be a sexist pig here, but when you're a youngster and you had a Linda Ronstadt album in your hand and those eyes, and yeah, sings that great. Joe says, one eventual celebrity death I believe will hit me and everyone hard in the near future will be Harrison Ford. He's rugged, unapologetic, and wryly humorous, and he's universally loved and doesn't really embrace the whole notion of fame. His catalog of unforgivable and memorable characters and movies have me and everyone else refusing to believe that he is a mere mortal who can age like the rest of us. He's right. He looks older, but he doesn't look older like the rest of us get older. And you remember, of course, this is his most memorable role.
1: Snakes. Why did it have to be snakes?
0: You know, in all of his movies, he's got that wry sense of humor that if you've ever seen an interview, he's like that in real life, too. And here's another clip, and this is from The Fugitive with Tommy Lee Jones. I gotta tell you, it's my favorite scene in any movie.
2: I didn't kill my wife! I don't care!
0: I love that. It's like my philosophy on life, almost. It's like, you got this one guy who's like, you gotta believe me, I didn't kill my wife. And Tommy Lee Jones, the U.S. Marshal who's going after him, he's like, I don't care. All I'm supposed to do is bring you in. I'm focused on my job. And I always think of this. I always think of Tommy Lee Jones in this movie. And I'm going to tell you, when Tommy Lee Jones passes, I'm going to think of that. I'm going to think of that movie, and I'm going to miss him. Talking about what celebrity death is going to hit us hard when it happens, Nancy says, well, these two guys. She said Mick Jagger and Keith Richards. There's Mick on lead, of course. Keith on backup. She says, it will surprise me because both should have died years ago. The drugs must have preserved them in some way. It will be weird. It will be weird not to have those two guys among us. David said, the first name that popped to mind is John Williams. You know who we're talking about, of course. We're talking about the composer who has scored so many big movies. And David said, whenever he does pass, Steven Spielberg will have said it best. Without John Williams, bikes don't really fly, nor do brooms in Quidditch matches, nor do men in red capes. There is no force. Dinosaurs do not walk the earth. We do not wonder. We do not weep. We do not believe. And we don't wield lightsabers. That's got to be his biggest song that people remember, right? And when I heard this, I gotta tell you, I didn't so much think about the Star Wars catalog. I thought about Bill Murray as Nick the Lounge Singer doing his take on that song.
3: This is the Nick Winter Show, and I do the entertaining. Thank you. Let's go out with something really hot for these folks. A big hit out of 77.

0: wonder if there was any writing involved with that. I think it's just go and take it. Is Bill Murray on the list? I think you want to stick around and find out. Ken Czerski. All right, who's your celebrity whose death is going to really rack you?
1: I went to music, and since I was old enough to buy my own music, I've always admired Mark Knopfler of Dire Straits. And I even went to, and this is even before they became really big with Brothers in Arms, but I did go to the Brothers in Arms concert at Poplar Creek years and years. It was 83, the year I graduated high school. And like Mark, I wore a tennis headband. You know how he wore the...
0: That was a look for about 20 minutes.
1: I wanted to be Mark Knopfler, and he's 77. He puts out an album like every 2 years. He just does whatever he wants to do. I admire that. I look forward to music from him almost every 2 or 3 years, and it'll be a big miss for me.
0: I got to tell you, Ken, when I come to work one morning and I see you wearing a tennis headband, I'm going to be, oh, crap.
1: You're going to know.
0: We lost Knopfler.
1: You know what? When he goes, I'm going to do that.
0: All right.
1: In honor of Mark, yes.
0: You know, I do have one myself somewhere, so I got to get it ready. It could be 10, 20 years. But
1: when I was a junior in high school, I called into a rock radio show that was a syndicated, it was a national show, and he was on, and I got through, and I asked him a question. I was like, what's his name? We asked Paul McCartney, you know, I was so nervous, but I asked him something about producing his own album, and he gave me a great answer. And
0: you got to talk to your hero, meet your hero.
1: How about that?
0: That's nice. What's happened on the road, sir?
1: Chris Farley, that's what I was trying to remember. The accident, War Memorial Drive in Sheridan, still being cleared up. Looks like it's northbound Sheridan with the right lane blocked there. And we're starting to see a bit of an improvement for traffic that was backed up westbound on War Memorial Drive just past Knoxville. The IDOT holiday break now until Tuesday, and there will be no work going on where possible lanes are being reopened, including Route 6. Southbound, all lanes are open. Southbound still down to one lane. Northbound, all lanes are open there at War Memorial Drive. And the ramps at Route 6 southbound at I-74 are back open. They've been blocked for a couple of days. 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
0: Thank you, Ken. We're in the middle of our cannonball question. What celebrity death do you think's really going to shake you up when it happens? And coming up after the break here, we'll tell you the celebrity who was mentioned the most. Who is it? Well, Ken gave you a little hint there if you were listening, but stick around and find out. It's next.
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0: Welcome back. Thanks for joining us today here on the Phil Luciano Show, and happy Cannonball Friday. Right in the middle of our Cannonball question, which this week is, whose celebrity death do you think is really going to hit you hard? Now, Darren mentioned the following person. I'll tell you in a minute. I just want to tell you, this is the one that people name the most over and over and over. And I think it's because not only has he written so much great music, he's been around a long time. And Darren said, Paul McCartney.
12: Oh, yes, indeed, we know that people will find a way to go no matter what the man says.
0: Darren said, McCartney's been the soundtrack of my life since sixth grade in 1971. In high school, I drove my first car to the sound of Listen to What the Man Said. It was on AM radio. We're still on AM radio. Even if you're listening on FM, we're on AM radio. He also said, watching a 51-year-old McCartney live for the first time and thinking that age is just a number, that was a great memory for me. And I also love taking my kids to see a 74-year-old McCartney live, and they loved it. So, yeah, I think a lot of folks, especially because, well, there aren't too many Beatles left. Speaking of whom, Mike said he will most miss Ringo Starr. His music has been a huge part of my life from the 1960s till today. Absolutely timeless. That's the thing with Beatles music. People are still, kids are still listening to it. So-

0: You know,
1: this is such a silly song. And it's so awesome. How do you not just start bobbing your head along to it? You got to, right? It's like, yeah, I want to be in that yellow submarine. Liz pointed to Michael J. Fox. Oh, man. I think she's onto something with him in terms of the number of people who will be hit hard, who will really feel something when he passes. And she said, he's definitely an icon of my generation. His spirit, generosity, and kindness will leave an even greater legacy than his acting. And it's one of those things where we've known about his illness, his Parkinson's, for so long. And I think that there's an element of that here, that our hearts have gone out to him, so to speak, for so long, right? He's been in our minds and our conscious, and certainly he's been on our movie screens. As she said, Back to the Future is already a true classic.
2: Wait a minute, Doc. Are you telling me that you built a time machine out of a DeLorean?
3: The way I see it, if you're going to build a time machine into a car, why not do it with some style?
1: How about when Christopher Lloyd passes? He was there, of course, right? Doc Brown. And I think of him, my favorite all-time TV character is Jim Ignatowski from Taxi, you know? Honky Tonk. And it just he's just so unique in that role. There's no other character I've ever seen in any TV show, and you can put the movies in there, as Jim Ignatowski, Reverend Jim. And I got to tell you, when Christopher Lloyd passes, that's the guy I'm going to be. I haven't ranked mine, because every time we talk, I'm like, oh yeah, Tommy Lee Jones. And then you listeners mention, oh yeah, that one. And now I'm thinking about Christopher Lloyd. Maybe he's at the top of my list. We'll get back to our cannonball question. What celebrity death will hit you the hardest? We got plenty of more coming up. And this next one, I was surprised, seriously, how many people mention this star. And it's one of those that in my mind, you'd think it would be a lot of women, but lots of guys said, yes, this star is the one that will shake me up. And I don't mean anything weird like that. I'm not making fun, but I think you're going to be surprised as well. It's coming up next.
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5: Fox News, I'm Tom Rigotti. The judge declares a mistrial in the Lindsey Clancy murder trial as the Plymouth, Massachusetts jury was deadlocked over whether Clancy was criminally responsible for murdering her three young children. Defense attorney Kevin Reddington slammed one holdout juror, saying he refused to follow the law on reasonable doubt.
6: You could see how defeated they were sitting there. And I got a funny feeling that they would have gone on for another week if they had to. So I hope that guy can sleep well at night.
5: The defense claimed Clancy had postpartum psychosis. The state can retry Clancy. Americans continue to pay more at the pump as the holiday weekend begins. Fox's Jeff Manasseh.
7: 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The average for regular unleaded, $4.14 per gallon.
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8: WMBD Radio Local News, I'm John Cruz. A celebration of labor will march its way through Farmington Road in West Peoria this Monday. The annual Labor Day Parade kicks off at 11 a.m. near Lower Bradley Park and ending at Raber Packing Company. Peoria County Board Chairman Jimmy Dillon tells WMBD the event honors the working man and working woman.
9: These are the people that do the living and the dying in the town, where they do the building, they do the construction.
8: And a post-parade event will take place at Raber Packing Company. This is the second year the parade will take place in West Peoria. Some lanes in Illinois that have been closed for construction will reopen for the Labor Day holiday to minimize traffic disruption. Non-emergency closures will be suspended beginning this afternoon through late Monday night. Drivers urged to pay close attention to signs and work zones, obey the posted speed limits, refrain from using mobile devices, stay alert for workers, and buckle up and drive sober. A local tech company being recognized as one of the fastest growing IT companies in the nation, Pearl Technology, named to the 2026 CRN Fast Growth 150 list, which highlights technology solutions companies. Pearl Technology President Anthony Minney tells 25 News their company has a proven process which helps bridge the gap, making it easier for employees and companies to embrace the new technologies.
0: Understand where you're at, where you're going, and then build a roadmap so that everyone in the company, from the leadership to the front lines, knows how we're using the technology.
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11: The 25 News First Alert forecast calls for hot, humid weather to continue as we head toward the weekend. We have extended our First Alert Weather Day one more day through Saturday afternoon, Saturday evening, with highs in the mid-90s and heat index values upward of around 105. However, Sunday will be better, still warm and a touch humid, but noticeable improvement with highs only in the mid-80s. We'll also stay in the mid-80s with some sunshine for Labor Day Monday. From 25 News, I'm First Alert Chief Meteorologist Brian Walder for WMBD Radio.
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13: Accidents being cleared up at Sheridan and War Memorial Drive affecting northbound Sheridan with the right lane blocked. It's not quite as bad, the delay on westbound War Memorial Drive at Sheridan, but it's busy nearby there at Knoxville and War Memorial Drive. Southbound Route 6, a little tight approaching I-74, the interchange, but the ramps are open. Southbound Route 6 at I-74. Two lanes are back open on northbound Route 6 at War Memorial Drive. Southbound still down to one lane with the right lane blocked. 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
1: WMBD. This is the Phil Luciano Show. Thanks for being here today, and happy Cannonball Friday. We are smack dab, I say, in the middle of our weekly Cannonball question, which is, which celebrity death will rock you hard when it happens? You know, Dolly Parton passed away recently. That really seemed to shake up a lot of people worldwide. And so I'm wondering, boys, who else, when they pass, is really going to have an impact? And it doesn't have to be worldwide. It could just be you. Speaking of whom, we're talking to you. We're talking to Casey. Casey, happy Cannonball Friday.
21: Hello. Happy Cannonball Friday to you, too.
1: So who do you have? Which celebrity are you like, oh, man, when this person passes, it's going to mess me up?
21: Julie Andrews, actually.
1: I saw from multiple people the same reaction. And before you answer, I just want to say this, that I certainly appreciate her talent, both as a singer and as an actress. And so it's one of those, you know, okay, I know she's had very huge achievements in the entertainment world, but I didn't realize how much she means to so many people, including, and I hope this doesn't sound sexist, a lot of guys as well. You explain to me.
21: Oh, yeah.
1: Yeah, you tell me, why is her passing going to hit you hard?
21: Well, you know, she's somebody that, you know, obviously people of my generation grew up with. You know, she was Maria in Sound of Music, you know, and Mary Poppins, because, you know, she was our nanny. Really, you think about it. She was our nanny.
1: For sure.
21: I'm the youngest of six kids, and there's 11 years difference between me and the oldest, and he was a boy. So he even came inside when it was The Wonderful World of Disney, Sunday nights, and it was a Julie Andrews movie. It was Mary Poppins or Sound of Music. He came inside to watch it. So that's got to tell you something.
1: When you could only see them when they would be on TV. And for even the younger generation, The Princess Diaries.
21: Yeah.
1: It's a huge deal. And I think for a lot of younger people, by younger, I mean, you know, 30s, who grew up watching The Princess Diaries, that was sort of an entry, a portal to the world of Julie Andrews.
21: And, you know, I'm sitting here thinking, you know, the way she's saying, you know, you understand the whole variety show thing back in the day.
1: Sure.
21: You know, Carol Burnett and all that stuff. You know, watched her then. I mean, she's just always the epitome of grace and style.
1: Gotcha.
21: And all that, you know. And you think about it, I mean, I'm sure you watched Aquaman back, you know, like the movie with Jason Momoa.
1: Sure.
21: She was the voice of the sea monster.
1: I did not know that.
21: And she made that sound classy, for crying out loud.
1: All sorts of talents. Well, hopefully she won't pass anytime soon.
21: Well,
1: Casey.
21: I don't want her. I think we need to keep her in bubble wrap.
1: you do your best to do that, Casey. Thank you for joining us. Happy Cannonball Friday.
21: Happy Cannonball Friday. Thank you.
1: And here's a song that's hard, I think, to sing, except when you start listening to it. It's a long word.
22: It's supercalifragilisticexpialidocious. Even though the sound of it is something quite atrocious, if you say it loud enough,

0: was afraid to speak. Well,
1: now, that leads us to our next celebrity. Tyler says Dick Van Dyke, whom you hear right there. He said, Dick Van Dyke, the comedy, the dancing, the rubber legs, will never see a combo like that again. We're talking about what celebrity, when that celebrity passes, is really going to hit you hard. Ed said, oh, man, the guy on the guitar right here.

0: that said, losing Brian May is going to absolutely wreck my soul. That's hard. When it's not just hitting you hard, but wrecking your soul. Ed goes on to say, I'm going to have to take a solid week off work. May he continue to live his long and healthy and thriving life full of love and kindness. That's appreciation there. Roger points to Keanu Reeves. He says he's one of the nicest persons in Hollywood. His death will be a tragic end to one of the greats. And so many different roles with Keanu Reeves. And that's the thing. You see these stories all the time. I have no idea if all of them are true, but there's so many. A lot of them are got to be true, right? You see him on Facebook all the time. All these nice things he does for just a regular guy who just happens to be a really good actor.
1: How's it going, Royal Ugly Dudes?
2: Put them in the Iron Maiden.
1: Excellent!
2: Execute them.
1: Bogus.
0: So when he goes from Ted to the following movie, it's pretty remarkable in my mind. If you've ever seen John Wick and his murderous intensity, oh man.
3: Just a dog. Vigo.
4: Yeah.
3: When Ellen died, I lost everything. Until that dog arrived on my doorstep. A final gift for my wife. In that moment, I received some semblance of hope. An opportunity to grieve on the law. And your son took that from me.
4: Oh, come on.
3: Stole that from me. Killed that from me! People keep asking if I'm back, and I haven't really had an answer. But now, yeah, I'm thinking I'm back.
0: Never have so many bodies piled up because of the death of a dog. But you know what? After that scene, you're like, yeah, John Wick, go get him. They took your puppy. We're talking about what celebrity passing is really gonna shake you up. Kim pointed to someone we mentioned earlier for a different reason, but she said Bill Murray. I'm not ready to say goodbye to him, and I never will be. When he passes away, this might be the celebrity who will have more people quoting his movies than any other. Or there's one other exception, and I'll bring that up. Maybe one other guy. But I just can't imagine the number of folks who will reiterate and celebrate this one.
5: So we finish 18, and he's going to stiff me. And I say, hey, Lama, hey, how about a little something, you know, for the effort, you know? And he says, there won't be any money. But when you die, on your deathbed, you will receive total consciousness. So I got that going for me, which is nice.
0: And may he enjoy that total consciousness from the Lama when he passes. Alan points to Michael Keaton. I love how he put this, how he sums it all up. He says of Michael Keaton, his death will be a real kick in the sack. Not exactly eloquent, but we get what you mean.
6: Come on over here, Ron. Let me show you what I'm doing. Taking advantage of some of the time off to add a whole new wing on here. I'm going to rip these walls out and, of course, rewire it.
7: Yeah, you're going to make it all 220?
6: Yeah, 220, 221, whatever it takes.
0: Oh, man. Mr. Mom himself. Ken Zersky, how might those roadways be, sir?
8: Well, now that IDOT's in the holiday break, we can mention that southbound Route 6 is still down to one lane, but northbound, all lanes are open between I-74 and War Memorial Drive. And the ramps from southbound Route 6 that have been closed to and from I-74 are back open. If you're on the Creve Coeur Hill, looks pretty good. In fact, northbound traffic is down to one lane, but southbound traffic are going up the hill. All lanes are open. So this is kind of what the holiday break is all about, where possible lanes are being reopened in work zones. There won't be any work going on in any of the work zones until Tuesday. 972-1813 is the OSF Medical Group Traffic Spotter Hotline. 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
0: Thank you, Ken. We got to wrap up our cannonball question. We just get started and then we're ending. It always seems like that, right? And the next celebrity, a remarkable actor, pretty much a horrible singer. We got both next.
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6: This is the Phil Luciano Show. Thanks for climbing aboard today. We're wrapping up our cannonball question, which this week is, what celebrity death is really, really going to hit you hard?
7: Whiskey River, take my mind.
6: Oh, yeah. Willie Nelson, seemingly living forever. But Brandy worries that that might not be the case. Brandy, happy Cannonball Friday.
8: Hello.
6: So why did you pick Willie Nelson?
8: Well, Willie Nelson was the one musician that my dad and I both liked. He took me to see Honeysuckle Rose when the movie came out in 1980. I was almost 5 years old, so I barely remember it. It was the first movie we went to in the theater together. And then he had the soundtrack on vinyl. I'd always steal it and take it to my room and listen to it over and over again. I really loved it. And my dad sadly passed away in 2013, way too young. And so now every time I hear Willie's music, it really makes me think of my dad, and I listen to it, you know, on his birthday and whatnot, you know, on the anniversary date of his death, not to be a Debbie Downer, but
6: yeah, but it's amazing how these artists can become such a key part of our lives. And I think that's sweet that he still reminds you of your dad. So hopefully,
8: yeah,
6: Willie's lasted a long time. Hopefully it'll be a long time before he leaves this earth. Brandy, thanks for your patience today. And thanks for joining us Cannonball Friday. Thank you. Alrighty, we're talking about those celebrities that are going to hit us hard when they pass. Graham picked William Shatner. He didn't say why. He just said, although at 95, he may outlive us all. Kind of like Willie Nelson. And you know, of course, Shatner from, well, there was that TV show.
9: To boldly go where no man has gone before.
6: And he's just hilarious. I don't know if you follow him on X and other platforms. He's still joking around. He's all about himself, but he doesn't take himself seriously. But he does, but he doesn't. He is definitely unique. I got to tell you, though, the one part that is going to outlast him, and it's almost brutal to listen to, but it's also delightful. Shatner, the crooner.
10: Picture yourself in a boat on a river, with tangerine trees and marmalade sky.

0: with kaleidoscope eyes.
1: If you ever have to explain the 60s, that's Exhibit A, right? And, you know, he's now fronting a metal band. I don't think they're going to go on tour, but they've had some shows, and boy, Shatman still at it. Talking about the celebrity death that's going to hit you the hardest, Allie pointed to Jim Carrey. She says, he's made me laugh, he's made me cry, he's even made me uncomfortable. There will never be someone like him again, not in my eyes. I mentioned earlier that when Bill Murray passes, there might not be any other celebrity whose movie quotes we reiterate as much, with the exception of one person, and that person was indeed Jim Carrey. That's who I was thinking of, because when Carrey passes, well, there's so many of them. This one's number one on my list.
2: Oh, that's it. I've had it with this dump. We got no food. We got no jobs. Our pets' heads are falling off.
1: In a moment of frustration, I often turn to that and yell it from the rooftops. Brenda, oh man, this is, she says, is going to hit her hard. The death of Meryl Streep. She says, Meryl Streep is right up there with yesteryear's legends. Bette Davis, Elizabeth Taylor, and Katharine Hepburn. The thing about Meryl Streep is, you know, early in that career, seemingly so serious in like Silkwood and Kramer versus Kramer, but later on, she became quite the comedian.
3: I don't understand why it's so difficult to confirm the point.
4: I know, I'm so sorry, Miranda. I actually did confirm last night.
3: The tales of your incompetence do not interest me.
1: That's from Devil Wears Prada, the original. The sequel came out, and I watched it, and it's not much of a movie. That's not a spoiler alert. I mean, it's just not. But I got to tell you, Meryl Streep in it, still darn funny. Kimberly pointed to the writer, Stephen King. I've read all 67 novels. 67 novels? Wow. And 200 short stories. I started reading the book as a preteen and was hooked. He comes up with some crazy, demented story ideas that are often too much for some people. It's a good day when I hear he has a new book getting ready to be released in October. The third and final book of the Talisman series is coming, and I can't wait. It's nice to have someone excited about an author these days, because that's not something you hear a whole lot about, but she is. But remember when one of his books got turned into a movie and it freaked out a nation?
5: Starting tomorrow.
6: I'll kill you all.
5: It haunted them.
6: I'll drive you crazy and I'll kill you all.
5: It terrified them.
6: I'm every nightmare you ever had.
5: Now it's back.
6: I'm everything you ever were afraid of.
5: From Stephen King's best-selling novel, It, starting tomorrow.
1: Oh man, that clown, that miniseries. 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Coming up next, we'll get you caught up on all the big headlines. 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
10: The jury deadlocked. I'm Lisa Lacera, Fox News. A mistrial declared in the Lindsay Clancy case, a Massachusetts woman accused of killing her children in 2023.
11: After about 40 hours of deliberations over 6.5 days, this jury of 9 women and 3 men sent a 5th and final jury note declaring that with a, quote, heavy heart, they were unable to come to a unanimous decision on whether Lindsay Clancy is criminally responsible for killing her 3 children. Judge William Sullivan declared a mistrial. Trial. Afterward, DA Timothy Cruz said the focus should be on Clancy's children, Cora, Dawson, and Callan, and not on the mental health care system. He would not commit yet on whether there will be a retrial.
10: Fox's Brian Yennis in Plymouth. Outside the courthouse, Clancy's attorney Kevin Reddington lashed out at one juror who was the apparent holdout.
12: They know that they were robbed by one man for whatever his agenda was, who stalled 7 weeks of the life of these other jurors.
10: Clancy admitted to killing the children, but claimed to suffer from postpartum psychosis. President Trump defending comments Vice President Vance made yesterday on Iran when Vance said it's not a war.
13: A lot of people don't call it a war. I call it a military conflict because it's small potatoes for us. It's not a big thing.
10: This comes as Iran fired at Kuwait in retaliation for U.S. strikes on Iran earlier this week. A federal judge has extended her block against the U.S. Postal Service implementing President Trump's executive order seeking to limit mail voting during the midterms until September 10th. The job market rebounded last month, with employers adding 162,000 jobs, far better than the 65,000 forecasters expected, according to the Labor Department.
14: This is one of the best numbers relative to expectations that I've ever seen.
10: White House Director of Economic Counsel Kevin Tassett. 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
15: WMBD Radio Local News. I'm John Cruz. The federal government giving what it's describing as a down payment to help develop Peoria's Galena Road Industrial Park. Congressman Darren LaHood today announcing $600,000 for land acquisition and infrastructure improvements in the area. Peoria Mayor Rita Ali says the funding will put the land to work for the region.
16: We have land here that has the potential to support new businesses, new investments, and good jobs. But potential alone isn't enough. Businesses need infrastructure.
15: The city passed a TIF district in 2024 in the same area for a proposed $40 million manufacturing and office complex. Tourism in Illinois reaching new peaks last year. Capital News Illinois reports Governor Pritzker's office announced around 115 million domestic and international tourists visited last year. That's up 3.5% from the year before. The state's Department of Commerce and Economic Opportunity says it will expand its focus on outdoor recreational activities through a dedicated unit within its tourism office. The U.S. Attorney's Office in Central Illinois warning the public about a phone spoofing scam. The office getting reports of fraudulent phone calls where the scammers spoof official telephone numbers to deceive and defraud individuals. That's where they pressure individuals with threats or demands for payment. The U.S. Attorney's Office doesn't request money, personal information, or sensitive identifying details over the phone. More news in 30 minutes or as it breaks, and always at WMBDRadio.com.
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18: The 25 News First Alert forecast calls for hot, humid weather to continue as we head toward the weekend. We have extended our First Alert Weather Day one more day through Saturday afternoon, Saturday evening, with highs in the mid-90s and heat index values upward of around 105. However, Sunday will be better, still warm and a touch humid, but noticeable improvement with highs only in the mid-80s. We'll also stay in the mid-80s with some sunshine for Labor Day Monday. From 25 News, I'm First Alert Chief Meteorologist Brian Walder for WMBD Radio.
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20: Accidents being cleared up at Sheridan and War Memorial Drive, affecting northbound Sheridan with the right lane blocked. Not quite as bad, the delay on westbound War Memorial Drive at Sheridan, but it's busy nearby there at Knoxville and War Memorial Drive. Southbound Route 6, a little tight approaching I-74, the interchange, but the ramps are open. Southbound Route 6 at I-74. Two lanes are back open on northbound Route 6 at War Memorial Drive. Southbound still down to one lane with the right lane blocked. 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
1: 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This is the Phil Luciano Show. Thanks for joining us today. Headlines we've been following. Man, oh man, when you thought that Lindsey Clancy case couldn't have gotten more surprising, bizarre, it did today. It did today. I know you've heard the outcropping. Bottom line, it's a mistrial. Okay, and I'm not trying to reduce this by any way to like a spectator sport. I certainly appreciate this is a serious case. I mean, three children were killed. But what has transpired over the past few days, legally speaking, I think observers, those folks who watch trials all the time, they're like, we've never seen anything quite like this. And I'm not saying there's anything wrong. It's just a strange route that these proceedings have taken. I certainly have covered trial after trial after trial over the years, right? And never have I seen anything like this. So you know what happened earlier this week. Twice the jury told the judge, hey, we're deadlocked. And twice the judge said, go back and try it. And we know about that quirk in Massachusetts law that says if a jury says that three times, it's like saying Beetlejuice. It's over. It's a mistrial. So early today, indeed, the jury said, yeah, we're deadlocked. Well, at that, one of the defense attorneys said, hold on here, hold on. You know, yesterday, this is what the defense attorney is saying. Yesterday, we found out from the jury foreperson that one of the jurors apparently is not following the law. And we don't quite understand this yet, but it's something to do with reasonable doubt, something about the standard of reasonable doubt. And It is kind of a little bit of a murky concept in that it's not defined by bullet points, but it simply means that the doubt is not an imaginary, speculative, or far-fetched doubt. It must be a sensible doubt based on common sense, okay? It's a lot of times judges will say, hey, they call it the hesitation test, that if it's something that would cause a reasonable person to hesitate before making a major real-life decision, well, that might be reasonable doubt. It's not absolute doubt. I mean, there's no absolute doubt. Because eventually you could say, well, aliens landed and somehow they got, you know what I mean? It's not crazy. But whatever the case, that jury foreperson was like, this juror isn't following the law, according to the concept of reasonable doubt. And that attorney said, in court that that was the lone holdout, that it was 11-1 voting for an acquittal, apparently on all charges, but maybe not all, and that attorney told the judge, hey, before you declare a mistrial, we'd like you to issue a stay for an hour. Just keep things frozen for an hour, because I'm going to go file an appeal with the Supreme Judicial Court in Massachusetts. That's their high court. And the judge said, okay. And so what they were looking at possibly happening, and it just didn't happen, but still it's fascinating to think about, that this could have happened, that the judge could have, if the high court had said, yeah, go ahead, hold on to that mistrial, judge, you go ahead and do this, the judge could have pulled the jury, which could have meant that some of the charges were guilty, some of them were acquittals. Could be. And they also could have pushed, the defense could have, for a juror replacement. Remember that one juror? Hey, let's get an alternate on here and start the whole thing over. And that's why when this was in abeyance, when this was all just holding fire for a while, it's like, oh my gosh, what's going to happen? In the meantime, the jury's just sitting there wondering, did they forget about us? Did we do something? Are we all going to jail? I don't know. I don't know if they thought that, but they might have. You never know. But in the end, the Supreme Judicial Court said, nope, we're not going to give any more sway here. We're not going to stop the proceedings. We're going to let the judge do what he has to do by law, and that's declare a mistrial. Now the prosecutor has to decide, does he try it again? And he said today he's going to think about that, but it's not going to be an immediate decision. So, again, we wait. In that case, speaking of appeals, here in Peoria, there was an appeal that had been filed by the owners of Riverview Plaza. And you know the saga in that 20-story high-rise shuttered because of a big water main break and other issues. The city has been trying to push them to repair that place. And fine after fine after fine, they're looking at upwards of $8 million in fines. It's been vacant for more than 2 years now, or at least supposed to be vacant. And both sides were in the middle of a hearing. This was in July. And attorneys for the owners of the building, MJ Illinois, they said, okay, we want to stop the proceedings. We want to seek a temporary restraining order. And you can do that at some times. And the judge said, you can appeal if you want. So they took a time out. They appealed to the 4th District Appellate Court. And so that was hanging there. And the court said, hey, attorneys, get us this information by August 17th. We need the court file, all your documents, all your proof, all your evidence. We need that by August 17th. And, of course, this was for MJ Illinois, the owners of the building. And guess what happened by August 17? Nothing. They blew it. They got nothing. And so the court has declared this appeal is dismissed. What on earth is going on? What happened? This is crazy. I mean, the city has been on that building and their owners to get fixed, and they get this emergency petition. They want this stay, la, la, la, la, la, and then they don't even file the proper paperwork? Ye gads. So anyway, MJ Illinois, be back in court in Peoria, October 15th. City Hall resume their efforts to make them address and redo those repair situations. You know what? Appeal. You know what I find appealing? Cannonballs. Cannonballs.
5: All right, let's pray. God of Rock, thank you for this chance to kick ass. We are your humble servants. Please give us the power to blow people's minds with our high voltage rock. In your name we pray. Amen.
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28: 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You look at me twice. Look at me again, and is it gonna be a battle for the rock? This town will
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30: 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I officially declare the party switch to be in the on position.
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2: Cannonball coming.
3: Cool.
4: We're there.
2: Oh, yes. Cannonball Friday. Woo! It's our spirit. It's our vibe. It's our revolution. It's how we launch ourselves headlong into the weekend. And what a weekend it will be. For a lot of us, not for everyone. If you got to work on Labor Day on Monday, well, sorry about that. Rest of us, we're looking forward to three whole days of doing whatever we want. Are you heading anywhere? A lot of people do. Maybe they're just going a little bit down the road. Maybe you're going far, whatever. Well, you're going to hate this news that I'm going to tell you right now. We set a record we don't want. The national average for gasoline. By the way, if you haven't heard, this is not quite breaking news. The price at the pump, it's up a little bit. Did you notice that? Yeah, I think we've noticed it. Anyway, the national average is $4.14. That's up 4 cents from last week. But here's the deal. Here's the takeaway. The national average for gasoline had never been above $4 per gallon on Labor Day until this one coming up. The previous high, $3.82. That was on September 3, 2012. And this is going to be, geez, 32 cents higher than that? That blows the record away. And in this case, you know, a lot of times you like records. Ooh, exciting. Ooh, no. We don't like this at all. Okay, how about a twofer of bad news? Not really bad news, but kind of a taking it on the chin in Illinois on this one. Number crunching by Wallet Hub. They're always doing things regarding finance and whatnot. And they did an analysis of stats regarding the hardest working states in America. Whole bunch of factors, number of hours, all sorts of things. And the number one hardest working state, South Dakota, followed by North Dakota. And I got to tell you, I was kind of sad to see Illinois. They were ranked way down at 40th. Well, that was until I saw the reasons, okay? Illinois got essentially a D. Below average, 40. And then I saw why South Dakota was ranked so high. The biggest reason, they have just about the most number of workers with multiple jobs. Multiple jobs. Now, some of us do work two jobs or have, and there's nothing wrong with that. But, man, that's nothing you really want to aspire to do because in most cases, you're not making enough dough. And I respect people with multiple jobs. I've done it many times. But if that's the reason you're known as the hardest working state, well, we'll just take our D and kick back a little bit this here Labor Day. Ken Zerski, how are those roads?
5: Yeah, the Labor Day break now, the IDOT holiday break, and there's a lot of good news. Now, we'll mention westbound 74. There was an accident reported between Sterling and I-74. We're just not seeing a delay there. So if it was there, it's either gone or it's on the side, not causing any problems. Route 6, how about this? The southbound Route 6 ramps at I-74 are back open, have been closed for several days, and northbound Route 6, all lanes are open between I-74 and War Memorial Drive. There's still a lane closure southbound on Route 6. And the Creve Coeur Hill, there's still a lane closure coming down the hill, but going up the hill, all lanes are open. We do want to mention this. This is one of the busiest travel days of the year. And if you are doing some traveling or know someone who's traveling north of the Bloomington area, there's a major accident on I-55. This would be the first exit past Veterans Parkway and near Towanda. And that's where the accident's at. And it is causing a big backup, especially northbound, but even southbound traffic, too. Calling all heroes tomorrow from 8 to 11 a.m. at your Grand Prairie Hy-Vee is a morning of family fun. 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
19: So many numbers. Don't worry, there's no quiz. This is the Phil Luciano Show. Happy Cannonball Friday. Thanks for joining us today. And so, Labor Day weekend, you might be cruising around locally, maybe heading to, I don't know, hours away, visiting folks, whatever. And sometimes, you gotta stop and get some food fast. Maybe you're popping into a fast food joint and doing a little drive-through, right? Now, whenever you're in one of those lines, and the guy in front of you, you know, say you're almost to the order window, maybe you've been waiting a long time, and someone gets the order, maybe it's a big order, and then you're ready to get up there, and then you see him, and he's poking through all those bags and whatnot, checking it all, and it drives you crazy, right? But after you hear the following, maybe you're like, I should do that too. Because there's a new analysis, and they looked into 1,600 drive-through visits across 10 major fast food chains, okay? And they crunched numbers on the places with the best and worst odds of getting your order right. Now, overall, it's not too good. 11% of drive-through orders come back wrong. Now, you can say wrong. Is it a big deal? I would say maybe not. Because the worst transgression, in other words, the riskiest bet, the thing that went wrong the most, no ice. If you're going to request no ice, that was messed up 28% of the time. So some of this isn't like you got a completely screwed up order. Sometimes it's minor, but sometimes maybe not somewhere. And if it's more than 1 out of 10, just over 1 out of 10 come back wrong. So what's the worst place at this? Who messes up the most at the drive-thru? That would be Taco Bell. They botch 15% of their orders. So it's a little bit higher than the others. 15%. Then again, at Taco Bell, to me, now I'm not a Taco Bell connoisseur, but if you're talking about the Chalupa Taco Bell Grande, is that different than the other 15 things that are on there for $2? They all kind of the same to me. Some are crunchy, some are soft. So with me, with Taco Bell, is it this one that much different? I wouldn't care that much. But it might be a problem with you. The next worst are Wendy's and Dunkin', and then Burger King and Raising Cane. The best at the drive-thru and getting it right, Chick-fil-A and McDonald's. Each of those mess up only 7% of the time. And again, we're not talking about everything was screwed up, just that something in there was not right. And I get it. You pay for this, and that's what you want. At the same time, I mean, it is fast food. Does it matter that much? I guess it depends. Some people, you're like me, it's like, meh, it's some food. It's going to fill me up, and it's cheap. Well, it used to be cheap. It's not so cheap anymore. Maybe you just won that argument from me. I just realized, you go stop at a fast food place these days, you're putting down some pretty heavy coin. Yeah, stop and check it. I just changed my mind. You won the argument without even saying anything, you fast food connoisseurs. You got it right. If you're going to spend that much dough these days, make sure they get the right things in your order. Coming up next, we got the fillers, including this one. What do you do if a massive snake slithers into your car? Maybe set it on fire? That's actually what one woman considered. It's crazy, but it was a big snake. It's coming up next here on the Phil Luciano Show.
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20: Fox News, I'm Tom Graham. A mistrial declared in the Lindsay Clancy murder trial. She's the Massachusetts mom who admitted to killing her three children. However, defense attorney Kevin Reddington argued she was not criminally responsible because she suffered from postpartum psychosis at the time.
21: She grieves the loss of those three children, Cora, Dawson, and Callen.
0: Now, the jury was unable to reach a verdict. Prosecutors will decide whether to retry the case. A California podcaster and LGBTQ activist has been arrested. He's accused of threatening President Trump.
18: Federal investigators say this anti-Trump activist called the White House Correspondents' Dinner shooter a hero and used his social media platforms to make repeated calls for President Trump to be killed.
0: Fox's Matt Finn in California. 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
22: WMBD Radio Local News. I'm John Cruz. If you're hitting the road for Labor Day, expect some company. Illinois State Police ramping up patrols through the long weekend. Trooper Jamie Buford says they're watching for speeders, people driving under the influence, and anyone not wearing their seatbelt.
23: So make sure you're buckling your seatbelt every trip, every time. Everybody in the car needs to be in a seatbelt, or children need to be in a booster seat or car seat, depending on their age and size.
22: And the extra patrols are out there to make sure everyone follows the rules and gets home safe. So buckle up, stay sober. If you're going to celebrate the holiday with drinks, get a designated driver, taxi, or rideshare. A driver accused of hitting a Bloomington firefighter at a crash scene. Police say Bloomington Police and Fire were called out Thursday morning to Woodrigg Road and Morrissey Drive for a crash. But at the scene, another driver hit a firefighter who was directing traffic. That firefighter treated at the scene for minor injuries. The driver fled before being arrested. Gentry Robbins now faces charges of aggravated battery, reckless driving, and failure to remain at the scene of a personal injury crash. Some lanes in Illinois that have been closed for construction will reopen for the Labor Day holiday to minimize traffic disruption. Non-emergency closures will be suspended beginning this afternoon through late Monday night. Drivers urged to pay close attention to signs and work zones, obey the posted speed limits, refrain from using mobile devices, stay alert for workers, and buckle up and drive sober. More news in 30 minutes or as it breaks, and always at WMBDRadio.com.
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19: The 25 News First Alert Forecast calls for hot, humid weather to continue as we head toward the weekend. We have extended our First Alert Weather Day one more day through Saturday afternoon, Saturday evening, with highs in the mid-90s and heat index values upward of around 105. However, Sunday will be better, still warm and a touch humid, but noticeable improvement with highs only in the mid-80s. We'll also stay in the mid-80s with some sunshine for Labor Day Monday. From 25 News, I'm First Alert Chief Meteorologist Brian Walder for WMBD Radio.
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5: The IDOT holiday break is officially underway. So there's a lane closure on Route 6 heading southbound between War Memorial Drive and I-74. But northbound, all lanes are open, and the southbound Route 6 ramps at I-74 and have been closed for several days are back open. On the Creve Coeur Hill, it's been busy there with road work this week. Heading down the hill, still down to one lane, but northbound, all lanes are open. And this is one of the busiest travel days of the year, and so we'll mention, if you're heading in this direction or know someone who is, there is a major accident on I-55 just north of Bloomington. It's the first exit north of Veterans Parkway. 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
19: 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This is the Phil Luciano Show. Happy Cannonball Friday. Thanks for joining us today. And headlines we've been following. Number one, of course, is the mistrial declared in the Lindsey Clancy murder case. Third time, not the charm. Well, if you're a defense, it is the charm, I guess. And for the third time today, the jury told the judge, we are deadlocked. And by Massachusetts law, that's all she wrote. I mean, the defense tried to stay it and get an appeal and blah, blah, blah. But nope. It is a mistrial. Now, a prosecutor has to decide what to do next. And he did say he's going to think about it. He wasn't going to make a decision right away, but he has some options. Could retry the case, could try to work a deal out, which if you're the defense and you saw what just happened, maybe you take your chances, right? Or you just drop it entirely. So we shall see. All eyes will remain on that case. I think the next hearing is coming up in a couple weeks. It's this month sometime. We got the fillers coming up. First, though, want to share a couple stories. This first one, we earlier today talked with David Houseworth. He's chairman of the September 11 Remembrance Ceremony Committee. That event is going to be in the city of Washington on Sunday, this coming Sunday at 4 p.m. That's at the Veterans Memorial Helicopter in Washington Park. And they've got a guest there. This is really, really impressive. I don't know if you've ever heard of this former Air Force pilot, Heather Penny. They call her Lucky Penny. And I'll tell you the story briefly here, and you know why they call her Lucky. And she's going to share this story from September 11. And you know, of course, what happened. They already, two planes hit the Twin Towers. Another plane hit the Pentagon. And there was one more in the sky that was going awry. That was Flight 93. And what the Air Force did was scramble pilot Penny and her supervisor, and they didn't have time to get any missiles onto their F-16s. They just took off and took to the sky, and their mission was simple. the supervisor, her commander, was going to ram the front of that plane, and she was going to take out the back. It was a suicide mission. But otherwise, they didn't know where that plane was going to go. They knew it was going to hit D.C., either the White House or the Capitol. So that was their mission, that they were going to have to sacrifice their lives to take out Flight 93. But you know what happened. Of course, the passengers, they got together. Let's roll. And they used a beverage cart to smash into the cockpit. They took it over and crashed the plane. So it could not cause any destruction, any death, any horrors at either the White House or the Capitol building. So Heather Penny, Lieutenant Penny, is going to be at that ceremony to share that story. Wow. Wow, wow, wow. Sunday, 4 p.m., Veterans Memorial Helicopter in Washington Park. Another story I wanted to share, okay? This is remarkable. And this is both, it's both newsworthy and it's inspirational. For Gail Youngdale, an Alzheimer's diagnosis once brought her fear, uncertainty, and a growing loss of independence. Today, she's celebrating something very different. Renewed memories, a new marriage, and the chance to give hope to other families facing the disease. Because her progress has been remarkable. After being diagnosed with progressive Alzheimer's disease, she began treatment with lecanemab, and it's an experimental medication at the time. Her daughter, Terry Youngdale, says the results have been astonishing. For example, brain scans once showed amyloid plaque, a substance associated with Alzheimer's disease.
9: She had 9 different spots of amyloid plaque in her brain. She doesn't have any plaque at all anymore.
19: 9 spots, now none, thanks to the experimental medication. And Gail's recovery continues, though she has regained already much of what she'd lost.
10: I don't have all of my memory back, but most of it.
19: And while her treatment has given her renewed hope, another unexpected gift entered her life along the way. Love. Now, Gail met Phil Mercer when they were in junior high school. Decades passed, both eventually lost their spouses, and the two crossed paths at a high school reunion. And that reunion changed everything. The childhood friends reconnected, fell in love, eventually married. They recently celebrated their first anniversary, and he's helping her outreach to others with Alzheimer's.
10: I'm glad to help Gail and to help her with her journey to help other people.
19: And their story is getting a lot of attention of late, as September is World Alzheimer's Month.

0: Yes, the fillers, those stories we grab from around the world to tickle your funny bone or set your hair on edge, set your hair on fire even maybe, because this is spooky stuff. Let me ask you this question. What do you do when a massive snake slithers into your car? Maybe set it on fire. That's what a Wyoming woman considered, seriously, after a huge bull snake hitched a ride with her. Yeah, you hear it now, don't you? Now, this unfolded in the town of Riverton at a bank drive-thru, where Stephanie Wilson waited in line. She's in her car, right? And she noticed a woman ahead of her swinging her purse at something on the pavement. The woman soon got out of her car and walked up to Watson's roll-down window. She told Watson that a 3-foot-long bull snake had just crawled under her car, then up into the passenger side wheel frame. Terrified, Watson immediately grabbed her chihuahua, Phoebe, and bolted from the SUV. The bank manager saw Watson fleeing her SUV and immediately rushed her dog and her inside in the lobby to calm her down. So after hearing what happened, the manager offered to drive Watson's SUV across the street to an auto dealership for help. That's pretty nice, right? Getting in a car. Is that snake in the car yet? It's a short drive, but still, it's a snake. Watson agreed, saying she wouldn't mind if the snake-toting vehicle instead were driven off a cliff. At the dealership, Cruz put the SUV up on a lift, and that's when Riverton Police Chief Eric Murphy arrived, and he had with him specialized snake pinchers. I guess when you're in Wyoming, you have specialized snake pinchers. At least the police do. But the slippery reptile had tightly wedged itself into a tiny, unreachable gap in the frame. Couldn't get to it. So, realizing those tools were useless, Murphy, the chief, discarded the pinchers, and instead he reached deep into the tight mechanical space and grabbed the snake with his bare hands. Murphy safely pulled the thrashing bull snake free, dropped it into a plastic container, and drove it to a nearby retention pond to release it safely back into nature. Now, thankful but shaken, Watson went to the dealership to pick up the SUV. She jokingly asked the salesman, "Can I just trade in this car right now?" The employee said, "Sure, but there's no discount regarding trespassing snakes."
1: Fill her up! Fill her up! Fill her up!
0: Man. Thieves will steal anything, and sometimes it makes sense. In Florida, there's a 58-year-old guy named Christopher Johnson. He's facing felony charges after he allegedly stole a mortuary stretcher and cot worth over $7,100 from a local funeral home. Now, if that sounds strange, that's his thing. He was connected to a string of similar thefts stretching across 4 states. To bring him down, it took a multi-agency task force spanning Alabama, Georgia, Florida, and South Carolina. Yeah, it's a mortuary stretcher ring, a one-man ring, and the investigation is ongoing because police believe he may have stolen more of these stretchers from other places. He's been arrested for this thing before, 2 years ago. It's unclear why he steals them, but here's the thing. He apparently understands the resale market, which is brisk. These stretchers run upwards of $1,800 retail, so on the black market, he can make a lot of dough. The guy appreciates supply and demand, but he does not appreciate the law.
1: Fill her up! Fill her up! Fill her up!
0: And this is one update. Remember the other day we told you about a jokester at Miami International Airport, and when he went up to the ticket counter, he made a joke. He told the agents there, when they asked, "Do you have any dangerous goods?" And he said, "No, but I got a grenade." And at that, they brought in the bomb-sniffing dog. They brought in the police. He goes, "I'm just joking around." They said, "Tough. We're going to charge you with making a false report about placing a bomb." So you think that word would get out, right? Like, don't be a jokester in the airport. Well, not hearing that story, apparently, was a 33-year-old guy named Yoel Guevara Crespo. And he did basically the same thing. The agent asked, and this is a typical question, "Do you have any lithium batteries or incendiary devices in your bag?" And he said, "No, but I have a bomb." Hilarious, right? Guess what happened? Bombs, living dog, police, charges. And both of these guys are looking upwards 15 years in state prison, all for their stupid sense of humor. Would this have been funny before 9/11? I'm thinking no. And ever since, I think we know you don't make dumb jokes at airports, right? Anyway, 15 years they're looking at. Sounds as if both of them will have a lot of time on their hands behind bars. And there, maybe they can work on their comedy routines.
1: Filler up! Filler up! Filler up!
0: And that's all the time we've got for the fillers today. Ken Zersky, one more check of traffic, please.
2: Hey, there's good news with the IDOT holiday break now through Monday. We have lanes open on Route 6. It is northbound that's open between I-74 and War Memorial Drive. Southbound still down to one lane, but the ramps are back open and have been closed for several days. The southbound Route 6 ramps at I-74. Now, the Creve-Coeur Hill coming down the hill, they do have some concrete barriers there at the bottom, so that's still down to one lane. But going up the hill or southbound, all lanes are open. And I want to mention this. It is one of the busiest travel days of the year. If you know someone who's traveling north of Bloomington or doing traveling yourself, at least right now, traffic is solid coming out of Bloomington. It's just past the Veterans Parkway exit where traffic hits the brakes, and that's due to an accident around the Towanda area, that next exit just past Veterans Parkway. It's tying up traffic in both directions, especially that northbound I-55. 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

0: Welcome back. This is the Phil Luciano Show. Happy Cannonball Friday. And, you know, earlier we did our weekly Cannonball Countdown, a nod to the passing of Dolly Parton, whose death really shook up a lot of people. And our question was simple. What celebrity death will really hit you hard? Okay, lots of great answers. A lot of folks pointed to Paul McCartney. One person pointed to Ringo Starr. Always a Ringo Starr joke in there somewhere, right? And Mick Jagger got a lot of, got picked a lot. Harrison Ford. I think it's these artists who've been around, been part of our lives, are entertained for so long. But one we didn't get to was this guy. Listener Griff said, Joe Walsh. His death will crush me. Now, he didn't say why, but I appreciate it anyway. I'm not gonna judge you. But that song, do you ever hear about how the song was written, Rocky Mountain Way? There's that couldn't get much higher, and you think, well, he was puff and tough. Not at all. But something weird did happen. He was out mowing his lawn in Boulder, Colorado, okay? And he's got a push mower. It's one of those push mowers that's self-propelled, so it's got a little help for you. And he's out there, Joe Walsh, in it, yeah, man, and he's mowing, and then he just stops for a second, and he's looking at the Rocky Mountains. They're covered with snow. They're so beautiful. And he gets that line, couldn't get much higher. He gets so excited that line gets in, and he's, I got to write it down. He runs into the house, but he didn't stop the lawnmower. So it keeps going. Again, it was self-propelled. And it goes, and it chews through his neighbor's prized rose bushes. And it cost Joe Walsh $1,000. $1,000 to replace those rose bushes. But that song went on to become such a hit. He says now, that's the best $1,000 I ever spent. True story. Thanks for joining us today on the Phil Luciano Show. Cannonball Friday doesn't end here. You take it with you today, tomorrow, through the weekend, through the 3-day weekend, and be back here next week for more fun and frolics. 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
4: The Lindsey Clancy trial is over. I'm Lisa Lucera, Fox News.
5: Members of the jury, at this point, I'm going to declare that the jury is deadlocked, and I'm going to declare a mistrial.
4: Judge William Sullivan, after the jury deliberated for more than 6 days, they could not agree whether the Massachusetts woman was criminally responsible for killing her three young children in 2023.
6: Clancy's attorney, Kevin Reddington, filed an emergency appeal to the state's Supreme Judicial Court to try to stop today's mistrial declaration. It was denied. Reddington claimed the judge should have investigated and replaced a lone male juror who Reddington says was identified in a jury note as someone who had doubt but refused to follow the law on reasonable doubt. Reddington said the jury was split 11-1 in favor of acquitting Clancy.
4: Fox's Brian Yenis. The prosecutor has not yet decided whether they will attempt to retry the case. A federal judge has extended the block against President Trump's executive order that's seeking to limit mail-in voting until September 10th. The administration has already asked the Supreme Court to lift the judge's temporary order. This comes as states prepare to send out ballots as we head into the midterms. The legal team for former Olympian David Hearn, who had been charged with vandalizing the reflecting pool near the Washington Monument, is seeking to have the case thrown out with prejudice, meaning charges would not be brought again. This coming after President Trump said dropping the charges against Hearn was a mistake.
7: The government has conceded that there is no probable cause to bring a case. There never was probable cause to be a case, and there never will be probable cause to be a case.
4: Hearn's attorney, Norman Eisman, D.C. U.S. Attorney Jeanine Pirro dropped the charges after saying information related to the case was withheld. 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
8: WMBD Radio Local News, I'm TJ Carson. The federal government is giving what is described as a down payment to help develop Peoria's Galena Road Industrial Park. Congressman Darren LaHood today announced $600,000 for land acquisition and infrastructure improvements in the area. Peoria Mayor Rita Ali says the funding will put the land to work for the region.
9: We have land here that has the potential to support new businesses, new investments, and good jobs. But potential alone isn't enough. Businesses need infrastructure. They need sites that are ready for development.
8: The city passed a TIF district in 2024 in the same area for a proposed $40 million manufacturing and office complex. Two arrests were made after a car was allegedly shot yesterday evening in Peoria. Police say officers arrived just before 7 p.m., seeing a vehicle with front-end damage and damage consistent with gunshot strikes in the area of Creighton Terrace and Big Hollow. The driver, 20-year-old Amari Smith, allegedly intentionally struck the rear of a vehicle driven by an adult female. 21-year-old Jalen Perez then allegedly exited a residence and fired multiple shots towards Smith's vehicle. Perez was arrested on weapons charges, while Smith was arrested for aggravated assault. Tourism in Illinois reached new peaks last year. Capital News Illinois reports Governor J.B. Pritzker's office announced around 115 million domestic and international tourists visited last year, up 3.5% from the year before. The state also passed the $50 billion threshold for visitor spending for the first time. More news in 30 minutes or as it breaks, and always at WMBDRadio.com.
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11: The 25 News First Alert forecast calls for hot, humid weather to continue as we head toward the weekend. We have extended our First Alert Weather Day one more day through Saturday afternoon, Saturday evening, with highs in the mid-90s and heat index values upward of around 105. However, Sunday will be better, still warm and a touch humid, but noticeable improvement with highs only in the mid-80s. We'll also stay in the mid-80s with some sunshine for Labor Day Monday. From 25 News, I'm First Alert Chief Meteorologist Brian Walder for WMBD Radio.
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8: Welcome back to the Ramsey Show in the Fairwinds Credit Union studio. I'm George Camel here with John Deloney, taking your calls at 888-825-5225. Dan is in Minneapolis up next. Dan, welcome to the show.
17: Thanks for having me.
8: Absolutely. What's going on with you?
17: Struggling a little bit here.
8: Talk us through it.
17: So currently, I have a newborn baby, 10 months old. My wife just found out she's losing her job.
8: Oh, man.
17: And I just started a new business.
8: Oof. Perfect storm.
17: Yes.
8: Was there severance with her job? What happened?
17: So she actually is an online telehealth nurse. And they had a meeting one day with 200 employees on the Zoom call. The CEO of the company hopped on and said, hey, if you're on the Zoom call, you're all going to be losing your job. And if you have any questions, take it up with HR, and hung up the phone call.
18: Wow. What a coward. I hate that for her.
17: And then after that, I guess they had a employee group chat or whatever. Everybody was on there talking, and 3 minutes after the call, they shut down the group chat for them all to talk to each other.
19: And what do you do for work?
17: So I just started a concrete and asphalt paving business.
19: Is that full-time, or do you have a different job while you have the side business up and running?
17: Yep, I do have my full-time job as well, that I do, like, heavy equipment operating.
18: All right, I'm gonna cross my fingers here. Please tell me, as you started this new business, you didn't go also leverage a big truck and a dump truck also and a front loader as well.
17: No, luckily, you know, I just started listening to you guys, a little bit of background about me. I grew up on a Native American reservation as a kid. My first memories, my dad was abusing my mom. Grew up learning everything from my mom after they got divorced. And then when I joined the military, she was ended up actually stealing money from me while growing up. So then I kind of ran off, did my life, lived lavishly, enjoyed our time and stuff like that. Well, after her and I got married, my wife and I should say got married, I found you guys on YouTube, started watching the Smart Money Happy Hour and the John Deloney Show.
18: Yes.
17: Became big fans of you guys. So then when I started my company this summer, I told my wife, I said, I'm just going to cash flow the business.
18: Awesome.
17: So as of right now, my business has no debt, but we still have consumer and personal debt.
18: Dude, that I know that's a tough season you're in, and but you didn't make it worse, so I'm proud of you for that, man. Like, that's like, I have my fingers crossed, because almost everybody in your situation does the opposite. So well done for literally just this moment, right?
17: Yes.
18: Just this moment.
17: I appreciate that.
18: Awesome, dude. Awesome.
19: So how much are you bringing in from your full-time job and the side business right now every month?
17: So my full-time job, every month, well, I make about $100,000 is what I actually pulled in on taxes last year. That was before the new job. And I'm just kind of getting the balls rolling, getting some jobs coming in. And for September here, it's looking like the concrete side job is going to be bringing in probably about $12,000 to $20,000 of profit.
19: That's fantastic. Awesome. How like reliable is that? Can you consistently make a certain amount every month doing this?
17: In Minnesota, pretty much just the summertime. So I have September, maybe some jobs in October, and then after it freezes up, I'm pretty much on standby until next spring.
19: So we got two more months to really hustle.
17: Yes.
19: Okay.
18: And then tell us, you got 10-month-old, right?
17: Yes.
18: Okay. What, I guess, like, nothing is good about what happened to your wife. The complete lack of humanity her employer showed, the way that was done, all of that, cutting off her, like, human connection with her colleagues, like, all of that was disgusting and gross at every level, right? And that's good. There's going to be a season of grief for that. Your wife and you are going to be right to be, like, skeptical of trusting businesses and boss. All that's right. And I'm trying to look for some light here. Your wife has right now what I would say is one of the hottest credentials, which is a nursing degree, right?
17: Yep.
18: And so what does it look like for y'all to sit down and say, how much debt do we have? We didn't want to put she had a work from home job, which was awesome. So your picture is going to change, but for 1 year, if we put our daughter in, we get some child care, could your wife go work full time and get all these debts paid off so that y'all can then go about living on your 100 grand plus whatever else you bring in?
17: Yeah, that's a possibility. I've been working hard. We got married in 2024, and starting in 2024, her and I combined together, we had $213,000 of debt. And that's no home. That was just a camper. We lived on the road while she was a travel nurse, my pickup truck, toys, and her student loans. Over the last 2 years, we've been buckling down, trying to pay it off, and we're at $143,000 in debt right now.
18: Okay.
19: What's left?
17: I'm selling. Go ahead.
19: What's left on the debts?
17: Is the... we have three credit cards, a car, or two cars technically, and then my truck and camper.
19: Okay, do we still need the truck and camper at this point? Are you using the truck for the business?
17: No, you guys might like this. I actually just shook hands with the guy, and I'm selling the truck and camper tonight when I get off the phone here.
15: Oh, boy.
19: You buried the lead, man.
17: Yeah, so, I mean, I'll be about $10,000 upside down on it, but we can attack that pretty quickly, I feel like. So that will leave us, after that sale, I think we'll be about $67,000 left in debt.
15: Dude!
19: That's great. What are the cars worth?
18: God, you're awesome, man.
19: Could you continue this with the car? Like, just do the snowball of selling all the things with wheels and motors in your life?
17: Yeah, so with that deal, actually, I got a work truck for my company. I'm actually going from a $40,000 truck down to a $2,500 truck with rust on it. But it's like, I'll make more money
19: that way. As it should
17: be.
18: Attaboy, Dan.
17: And then my wife's car, we traded her. She had a 2024 car. We just traded in for a 2018 to make it more affordable. So she can get around as well.
18: Okay, so look, brother, like if you go down to $60,000 in debt, that's literally her work. That's take home for her if she goes all in for 1 year plus childcare.
17: Yep.
18: And if y'all make, if she doesn't want to do that, you don't want that, that little baby, right, is 10 months old, for God's sakes, doesn't know what day it is, right? Like, dude, right. if y'all shake hands on 1 year of hell, 1 year of it not looking like you thought it was going to look, you are free forever.
17: Yeah.
19: You'll do the business because you want to, not because you have to. Your wife could stay home if she wants to.
18: Or she can keep working full-time as a nurse because she loves it, and y'all get on with it, man. But you're talking one year of sacrifice. One year left, dude, and y'all are free.
17: Like, I feel great.
18: You're free. And I got to tell you, Dan, I got to tell you, you grew up in black hole hell, right?
17: Yep.
18: And you, as a man, have turned and faced that hell. And your kids, I'm getting goosebumps, your grandkids are not going to know what that's like because you turned and stared it down. It's an absolute honor to talk to men, and your wife is involved in this, men and women who are saying, this trauma ends with me. And from now on, my family's going to be free.

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